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0: Blondie, one way or another, they're going to get you. 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

0: Meatloaf, I'd do anything for love, but I won't do that. Love a good comeback story. Remember, Meatloaf came back briefly in the early 90s. That was actually a huge song. And he worked again with Jim Steinman, the producer he worked with on all those 70s songs. But it was kind of a short-lived comeback for Meatloaf. And unfortunately, he passed away several years ago.
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0: There's Chicago, Saturday in the Park, the song I always say reminds me so much of summertime. Here we are on the 6th of October, but still sounding good. Chicago, by the way, touring for their 60th anniversary, which is unbelievable. So in case you missed it today, by the way, it was National Taco Day. Listen, any day is a good day for tacos. And it was also National Noodle Day. Not to be outdone, it's also National Transfer Money to Your Daughter Day.
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Bruce, and arguably his most commercial single of his career from Born in the USA, and of course the iconic video with Courtney Cox, much before Friends. And by the way, if you can ever find it, find the blaster mix of that song. So good. It's Billy Joel, it's Keith.

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6: I'm Ben Thomas with an AP News Minute. The sound of flares and jets over Gaza this evening, the first anniversary of Hamas's 2023 attack in which no hostages remain in the Palestinian territory.
7: The Hamas is still in Gaza.
6: Israeli Emmett Gerfinkel tells our team,
7: we are tired, fed up with the situation, with the political situation.
8: The answer for Gaza is,
6: well, Zipporah Lipnei says,
8: for me, to keep to believe in man, to keep to believe in love, and to be strong, and not to be blind when you see the evil, and to answer it in the way you can answer the evil.
6: Hamas-led militants killed some 1,200 people in the October 7 attacks. Since then, Israeli military operations have killed more than 74,000 Palestinians. I'm Ben Thomas.

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3: Your Skynet forecast for the overnight hours will have clear skies, a low of 50 degrees. For Wednesday, we continue the great days, sunny with a high 78. Could get wind gusts, though, with high as 25 miles per hour. For Thursday, mostly sunny with a high 72. Friday, sunshine 71. Heading into the weekend, sunny with a high near 80. For Sunday, a chance of showers, partly sunny and a high of 73. For Skynet weather, I'm Max Crenshaw, Classic Hits 96.7.

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0: Love that song. Nicolette Larson, Lot of Love. I'm Keith Stevens. I know that it's October, but according to Variety, Disney has already announced what it's going to cost for a 30-second commercial for the forthcoming Super Bowl, which I believe airs on Valentine's Day, between $10 and $12 million.
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over Labor Day weekend a couple of weeks back, was running this movie, and you know, every time I watch the movie now, I see Stockard Channing as Rizzo, and I'm like, really? They were trying to make you think she was 18 years old? Yeah, suspend reality.

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0: Michael Jackson and Off the Wall. I'm Keith Stevens. As we get into the Halloween season, according to Ranker, what do you think is our number one favorite ghost movie? Number one on their list is The Shining. Here's Johnny. Great movie with Jack Nicholson, classic Stanley Kubrick. A little long, but number one in our hearts, apparently.
1: I want the greatest hits.
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8: Your Skynet forecast for the overnight hours will have clear skies, a low of 50 degrees. For Wednesday, we continue the great days, sunny with a high 78. Could get wind gusts, though, with highs 25 miles per hour. For Thursday, mostly sunny with a high 72. Friday, sunshine 71. Heading into the weekend, sunny with a high near 80. For Sunday, a chance of showers, partly sunny and a high of 73. For Skynet weather, I'm Max Crenshaw, Classic Hits 96.7.
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0: Well, there's a great one-hit wonder from the late 90s in Deep Blue, Something at Breakfast at Tiffany's, a movie I have never seen. 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Social scientists found that blue. Blue is the color that inspires the most trust. 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

0: Lip Sync and Funky Town revitalized. Thank you to the very first Shrek movie that my daughter, who's now 25 years old, watched on DVD like 16 million times. So we know that song very, very well. Next Shrek movie, by the way, Shrek 5, coming out in June of next year, of 2027. And I did not know until just this moment that there's going to be a Donkey spinoff coming in June of 28.
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8: Your Skynet forecast for the overnight hours will have clear skies, a low of 50 degrees. For Wednesday, we continue the great days, sunny with a high 78. Could get wind gusts, though, with highs 25 miles per hour. For Thursday, mostly sunny with a high 72. Friday, sunshine 71. Heading into the weekend, sunny with a high near 80. For Sunday, a chance of showers, partly sunny and a high of 73. For Skynet weather, I'm Max Crenshaw, Classic Hits 96.7.
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0: Also, a song that you sometimes hear as a little sports anthem to get people rolling. There's Whitney. I'm Keith Stevens. All right, here's a good question. Which relationships make you the happiest? A survey found that 61% of adults said that having close friends is very important for a fulfilling life. In fact, this may or may not get your attention here, much higher than the 23% who said the same thing about marriage.
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0: Elton John, there's Crocodile Rock. I'm Keith Stevens, a song released this month in 1972. And we jump up a year to October. In fact, this week, yesterday, 1973, one of the truly great rock albums of all time. And to me, one of the truly great album art covers ever, talking about Goodbye Yellow Brick Road. And, you know, it's one of those albums you think it probably was recorded over a couple of months. Nope. Do the backstory about 2 weeks.
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Michael Jackson and Bad, and the song where the video actually debuted on CBS in prime time. That's how big it was. No MTV, no CBS prime time for that great track. Here's The Knack and My Sharona. It's Keith Stevens.

0: So we went ahead and checked your horoscope for you. It says today's a good day to turn up the radio. 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

0: Animotion and Obsession, Big Sock 2 in the clubs. What's going on? I'm Keith Stevens. Well, looking to lose weight. Who isn't? Every week, at the end of every weekend, I'm like, all right, I got to get back on track tomorrow. So, and here we are. It's Tuesday. Make sure, according to this article, you eat breakfast. They surveyed more than 2,000 people who lost a significant amount of weight and kept it off for at least 5 years, which is very impressive, by the way. Say, in the survey, 78% said they ate breakfast 7 days a week.
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10: Your Skynet forecast for today will have sunshine with high 78 degrees. Could have wind gusts as high as 25 miles per hour. Tonight, mostly clear skies with a low of 50. Thursday, sunshine, a high of 72. For Friday, sunny, 71. Football should be perfect for Friday night. Saturday, sunny, and a high of 80. For Skynet weather, I'm Bert Richardson. Classic Hits, 96.7.
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0: Well, there's a band that sounds like a one-hit wonder. 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

0: Daryl Hall, John Oates, it's Man Eater Time, Mickey Stevens. Well, if you get a little stress at the office, here's a little tip for you. Head to the restroom and wash your face. Yeah, wash away your worries. A little cold water on your face actually can calm your nerves. They say try splashing some cold water on your face and then maybe placing a cold, wet washcloth over your forehead or the bridge of your nose. Of course, when I'm reading this article, I'm thinking to myself, who's bringing a washcloth to work?
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0: Eagles, I am Keith Stevens. Well, do your feet hurt? Is a good one to wrap up the show with. You are probably wearing shoes that are too small. And by the way, I have very wide feet in case you care. Feet tend to actually get wider, longer, and flatter as we age. That doesn't bode well for me over the next decade or so. 83% of adults studied were wearing the wrong size shoe. Poor fit can lead to bunions and those toenail malformations, which can affect your walking and balance.
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0: Whitney Houston, it's so emotional, and thanks for having us on. Well, whether it's ice cream and French fries together, or garlic on crackers, or ranch dressing on everything, nearly 60% of pregnant women admit to having weird cravings when they're pregnant. That's according to a poll of 2,000 pregnant women. I know my wife, she craved fried chicken for one of her pregnancies and watermelon for another. One of my daughters claimed nothing chocolate was safe around her when she was pregnant, and another craved sub sandwiches with real mayo and no mustard. It's very specific, isn't it?
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1: Your Skynet forecast for today will have sunshine with high 78 degrees. Could have wind gusts as high as 25 miles per hour. Tonight, mostly clear skies with a low of 50. Thursday, sunshine, a high of 72. For Friday, sunny, 71. Football should be perfect for Friday night. Saturday, sunny, and a high of 80. For Skynet weather, I'm Bird Richardson. 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

0: There's Aerosmith and Crazy, and thanks for being here. Reusing your coffee mug is a really great idea for the environment, certainly. However, it's not so good for your health. Colonies of germs are living in your favorite cup, especially in the workplace. A test found that 90% of coffee mugs in the workplace are covered in germs of some kind, and that's because in an office, most people tend to clean their cups with those dirty sponges or scrub brushes that are in the communal kitchen. Yeah, don't do that. It's gross.
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0: What a great band, Earth, Wind, and Fire. They sold over 90 million records, earned 6 Grammys all during their active years. I'm Chris Kellogg, glad to have you here. David Bowie's estate has announced a series of events, exhibits, releases, and collaborations, as well as experiences to celebrate what would have been his 80th birthday. 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

0: Van Halen and Why Can't This Be Love? I'm Chris Kellogg. I was talking to a buddy of mine, and he said, oh, my wife is making her famous homemade chicken and noodle soup. And I was like, oh, my gosh, I'm ready for soup season. Usually when fall rolls around, it's time to start coming up with some great soups. My wife makes a great taco soup, chili, of course. 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I mean, the list of soups just go on and on and on, and you can never go wrong with them. Am I right?
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1: Your Skynet forecast for today will have sunshine with high 78 degrees. Could have wind gusts as high as 25 miles per hour. Tonight, mostly clear skies with a low of 50. Thursday, sunshine, a high of 72. For Friday, sunny, 71. Football should be perfect for Friday night. Saturday, sunny, and a high of 80. For Skynet weather, I'm Bert Richardson. Classic hits, 96.7.

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0: There's Madonna and Like a Virgin, and I'm Chris Kellogg. I loved it when Weird Al Yankovic did the parody Like a Surgeon. Just a hilarious music video.
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0: Modern English, I'm Mel with you, and thanks for having us on. Well, New Wave, it's a new docuseries about the history of the New Wave rock movement of the 70s and 80s, is going to premiere on MGM Plus starting on November 23rd. The series includes interviews with icons of the era, John Taylor from Duran Duran, Billy Idol, Stuart Copeland from The Police, Talking Heads, Tears for Fears, Devo, yeah, a bunch more. 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

0: Steve Miller Band and Fly Like an Eagle. 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

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I'm Chris Kellogg and glad to have you here. 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

0: 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Be careful.
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8: Your Skynet forecast for today will have sunshine with high 78 degrees. Could have wind gusts as high as 25 miles per hour. Tonight, mostly clear skies with a low of 50. Thursday, sunshine, a high of 72. For Friday, sunny, 71. Football should be perfect for Friday night. Saturday, sunny, and a high of 80. For Skynet weather, I'm Bert Richardson. Classic Hits, 96.7.

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0: Great song from the Eagles and Take It Easy, and thanks for having us on. 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

Michael Jackson in Black or White. Well, there is a new trailer that has dropped for the Scorpions biopic, Winds of Change. The problem is I have not found an English version of that trailer. It's in German. I hope they release a dubbed version of the movie because the band has a very real connection to waking up each day and seeing the wall dividing East and West Berlin. And I just think the movie is too important to remind us of that moment when the wall came down.

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I'm Chris Kellogg. Glad to have you here. Well, parents who complain that they feel like they have no time to themselves, turns out they're right. I'll explain in two songs.

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0: Bobby Brown and My Prerogative. Well, parents like to complain that they feel like they don't have a lot of time to themselves, and it's totally true. There's a new survey explored the daily routines of moms and dads, and they found that the average parent enjoys only about a half hour of free time on a typical day. The survey included 2,000 American parents. In fact, they found that a third of those parents don't even really stop working until at least 8 o'clock at night. And by work, we mean all the parenting work that's required.
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7: Your Skynet forecast for today will have sunshine with high 78 degrees. Could have wind gusts as high as 25 miles per hour. Tonight, mostly clear skies with a low of 50. Thursday, sunshine, a high of 72. For Friday, sunny, 71. Football should be perfect for Friday night. Saturday, sunny, and a high of 80. For Skynet weather, I'm Bert Richardson. Classic Hits, 96.7.
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0: UB40, fun version of that song. I love it. Red, Red Wine. And I'm Chris Kellogg. 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

0: There's Toto in Africa, and I'm Chris Kellogg. Well, premiere week continues this week, Wednesday night, Chicago night, with season 15 of Chicago Fire, season 14 of Chicago PD, and season 12 of Chicago Med. Abbott Elementary also premieres on Wednesday night on ABC. And then get ready, Thursday night is Law & Order night with Law & Order SVU and Law & Order. 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

0: There's Fleetwood Mac, and you make love and fun. Well, be part of a group, be a joiner, be part of a club, anything you can to have social interactions. It's really interesting. People who are members of things like sports teams, religious groups, musical organizations, or any type of group at all have higher self-worth. Groups provide people with a sense of support, connection, meaning, and control over their lives. And studies have shown that people who hang out in groups are a lot happier in the long run.
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I'm Chris Kellogg, glad to have you here. Do you get a Halloween costume for your cat or dog? 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

0: Great song from Corey Hart and Never Surrender. And I'm Chris Kellogg. If you've purchased a Halloween costume for your dog or cat, well, count yourself among the 20% of pet owners who do dress up their furry friend. Among the tried and true costumes, a pumpkin, a hot dog, a bumblebee, a devil. Yeah, I recently saw a video of a dog. It was two dogs. One of them was dressed up like the Cowardly Lion costume, and the other looked like Dorothy from The Wizard of Oz. There are always all these great ideas. You can see them on TikTok. Everybody's starting to post videos of their pet in a costume.
1: I want criticism.
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0: Billy Joel, Only the Good Die Young. And I'm Chris Kellogg. Thanks for having us on. A lot more of your favorites coming right now.
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0: 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I always loved Robert Smith, the way he presented himself. 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

0: One of those great bands that almost got dropped by their record label, Steve Miller Band, Take the Money and Run. It was when the album The Joker came out. That made all the difference for Steve Miller Band. It was the last in a deal of a 5-album contract that the Steve Miller Band had with Capitol Records, and they were so lucky. That was such a monster hit. And we were lucky because we got so many great albums after that, too. Steve Miller Band. I'm Chris Kellogg. Thanks for having us on.
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8: Oh, good morning to you. We are starting the show. We're at Big B Coffee on Trenton Avenue, out by 75, and it is going to be a great day today. It is National Frappe Day today. What a great day to be at Big B Coffee, right? Frappes are cold, blended beverages typically made with a base of coffee, milk, and ice. It's frothy and icy in consistency and often topped with whipped cream and other garnishes. So come out to Big B Coffee and get sort of a frappe, right? It can be flavors, different extracts, ingredients, allowing for a wide range of variations to suit different tastes, including non-coffee versions that use ingredients like tea, fruit, or flavored syrups. And then many people refer to frappes as a blended coffee beverage or a frozen coffee drink. I guess the term frappe comes from the French word frappe, which means iced or chilled, that's all, and has described chilled drinks since the 19th century. The modern coffee frappe is a famous and, accidental origin story. In 1957, at the Thessaloniki International Fair in Greece, a representative for an instant coffee brand couldn't find hot water for his afternoon coffee. He improvised by shaking instant coffee, cold water, and sugar together, creating the first iconic frappe. The drink became a sensation in Greece before conquering coffee shops around the globe. So here's some facts about frappes. Again, they can be made with coffee or milkshake-like bases. Coffee frappes usually contain espresso or instant coffee. They can be made countless variations. Whipped cream, a dollop of whipped cream, is commonly topped for frappes. Garnishes of frappes include whipped cream, chocolate shavings, cocoa powder, and caramel drizzle. Yes, please. And different countries have their own versions of frappes. For example, India, there's a popular coffee called the cold coffee, which is similar to a frappe. In Vietnam, a café da is a sweet iced coffee that bears some resemblance to a frappe. And there are also healthier versions for creating frappes, including almond milk, Greek yogurt, and natural sweeteners such as honey or maple syrup. Now, I usually get my honey vanilla cinnamon drink, but I am here at Big B Coffee on Trenton Avenue. Renee was here, same one of the baristas that is over usually on Tiffin Avenue, and she said there are some new seasonal drinks out, and she is fixing me one, and we're going to try it in just a little bit. So I'm excited for her to come on and talk to you about all the different things that are happening at Big B Coffee in Findlay, because there are a lot, especially with the seasonal drinks, Halloween coming up with kids, remodeling of the other store, and yeah, just a lot with Veterans Day as well. Hey, it's going to be a jam-packed day today. Nicole Jenkins coming in, the mayor, Heather Clough from MCPA, of course, we'll be talking to Ralph and Julie, and Abigail Inbody from the Hancock Historical Museum, as well as Renee, one of the baristas here from Big B Coffee. So hang tight, grab that cup of coffee, wake up with us. It's the morning show. We're here till 10 a.m. Come and say hi on Classic Hits 96.7.
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2: It is now time to take a look at our weather forecast. It's currently 48 degrees. Let's see what's in store for us, and then we'll come back and have the news.
3: Your Skynet forecast for today will have sunshine with high 78 degrees. Could have wind gusts as high as 25 miles per hour. Tonight, mostly clear skies with a low of 50. Thursday, sunshine, a high of 72. For Friday, sunny, 71. Football should be perfect for Friday night. Saturday, sunny, and a high of 80. For Skynet weather, I'm Bird Richardson. 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
2: 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It's brought to you by the Hancock County Veterans Services.

0: office, serving those who serve. And Nicole Jenkins will be in with us a little bit later on this morning. But with our news, here's Lance. Good morning.
1: Good morning, Dawn, as we take our first look at news for this Wednesday morning. An injury accident took place in Findlay. According to the Findlay Police Department, the accident occurred in a parking lot in the 700 block of Lima Avenue. 61-year-old Stephen Williams of Findlay was driving southbound out of a parking spot, but he collided with two people as pedestrians. 57-year-old Scott Botkins of Findlay and 52-year-old Brian Fetro of Cary. They were both taken to Blanchard Valley Hospital for serious injuries. No citations were issued. The City of Tiffin was awarded a grant. According to a release from the City of Tiffin, they received a $1 million grant from the Ohio Department of Transportation. The funds will be used for resurfacing West Market Street between US 224 and Peakwood Drive. The grant will cover 80% of the construction cost. The remainder will be paid through road and bridge levy funds. The project design will start next year, with construction starting in 2029. And a recent benefit concert raised over $12,000 for a local organization. The event featured Silver Springs, a Fleetwood Mac experience, and came together through the vision of GW's Fine Food and Spirits owner, Bob Stein. The event raised over $12,000 for the Seneca County Humane Society. 57 businesses were involved in making the event what it was. There were already plans for a similar event year. For your check of the news on Clo Alaska's 96.7, I'm Lance Morris.
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1: Taking our first look at sports for this Wednesday morning. In high school, volleyball, Calvert topping New Regal. Hopewell Loudoun gets by Upper Sandusky in four sets. Old Fort over Cary in four sets. Lakota a winner in four sets over Fremont St. Joe. Findlay falling to Northview. Liberty Benton beats Napoleon in four sets. Arlington losing to Hardin Northern. Elmwood falls to Ottawa Hills, while Riverdale defeats USB. In high school boys soccer, Findlay blown out by Southview 10-0. Liberty Benton losing a close one to Springfield 3-2. In high school football, the latest statewide polls have been released. Hopewell Loudoun now ranked number 2 in Division 7 behind Marion Local. Lipsick now 3rd. Mohawk entering the ranks at 10. 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I'm Lance Morris.
0: Thank you very much, Lance. Now it's time to check out our sports throughout the state of Ohio with the Ohio News Network.
3: Sports, I'm Isaiah Jacob. Ohio State has their homecoming game this Saturday at 4:15 against Maryland. Ryan Day spoke on star wide receiver Jeremiah Smith and how the offense can continue to get him involved.
4: It's one-on-one, he's open. If he's double covered, he's sort of open. If he's triple covered, he's covered. That means somebody's got to be open somewhere else. I say that half kidding, but for Jules, it's always about, just like all the guys, it's always about the process.
3: The Buckeyes sit a 35.5-point favorite against the Terrapins for this Saturday. Today in MLB action, the Cleveland Guardians have a win-or-go-home game against the White Sox at 4 p.m. The Gardos, who dropped both games at home, now head to Chicago to keep their season alive. In the NFL, Ravens quarterback Lamar Jackson is dealing with an ankle sprain and is not likely to go against the Falcons this weekend. He could potentially miss multiple games, with Tyler Huntley expected to start if Jackson can't go. The NFL is also dealing with some controversy involving its officials. The league suspended line judge Jeff Seaman 2 games and referee Adrian Hill 1 game for separate incidents of unprofessional conduct toward players. Seaman was caught appearing to curse at Cardinals tight end Trey McBride, while Hill confronted Vikings linebacker Eric Wilson after an accidental collision. The NFL Referees Association is now challenging the suspensions. On the ice, the CBJ had a couple days off this week, but will be back in action on Friday when they host Pittsburgh at 7. For ONN Sports, I'm Isaiah Jacob.
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5: We are actually planted on Trenton Avenue at Bigby Coffee until 10 a.m. Oh, well, you know, it is jack-o'-lantern season. It's Halloween season. Are you planning to get a costume? Well, Halloween is losing some of its costume magic this year, with a new survey finding that 76% of Americans don't plan to dress up at all, and 77% aren't planning to attend a Halloween party. And apparently, we've also reached the point where America has had enough of that same tired costume. 3/4 of those surveyed say that Halloween costumes are simply played out, with the, quote, sexy version of anything taking the top spot. 29% say it's officially time to retire the concept. Pirates came in second with 25%, followed by any version of the Joker at 22%. Among the other ones, cowboys and cowgirls, Harley Quinn, hippies, minions, Thing 1 and 2, Where's Waldo, and memes also made the list of costumes that people are ready to see disappear into the coffin. But there are still some creative people out there, so survey responders suggest costumes ranging from a circus peanut and a Polish sausage to a flock camera. Others are going classic with Dr. Alan Grant from Jurassic Park or the Wicked Witch of the West. And despite the apparent Halloween burnout, 68% of Americans say they're never too old to dress up. And speaking of dressing up, I believe we'll talk to Renee, one of the baristas, later, but I believe if you are a kiddo and you come in a costume, and during the month of October, you'll receive a free drink. We'll verify that a little bit later on. But on the kids' menu, there's some limited time only drinks: the Jack-O-Lantern Jr., which is pumpkin spice vanilla marshmallow, and with a pumpkin cookie. You can get the Warm and Cozy, which is hot chocolate, and a Coconut Caramella Jr., which is chocolate and caramel. Yum. If you want the frozen zone, like a frappe, like we said, how about the Mango Monkey? It's mango, banana, and strawberries, or the Cocoa Banana, which is chocolate and bananas. And then, of course, you've got the little lemonades and the magic milks, Blue Rocket Lemonade, Dragon Splash, and Lemon Squeezy. Oh, sounds like some fun things for the kiddos. So make sure when you're getting your morning coffee, you bring the kiddos in a costume before school. That's right. Send them to school with costume. No, don't do that. But yeah, have some fun with the kiddos on the weekends or after school, and come in and get your drinks from Bigby Coffee.

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1: Your Skynet forecast for today will have sunshine with high 78 degrees. Could have wind gusts as high as 25 miles per hour. Tonight, mostly clear skies with a low of 50. Thursday, sunshine, a high of 72. For Friday, sunny, 71. Football should be perfect for Friday night. Saturday, sunny, and a high of 80. For Skynet weather, I'm Bert Richardson. 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
6: It's 7 o'clock on Classic Hits 96.7. These are the stories we are working on for our next newscast coming away in about 25 minutes. An annual festival will be held in Van Buren this weekend. A Cary Village councilman will be going to trial in Bowling Green. And a recent benefit concert raised over $12,000 for a local organization. So about all that and more coming up. And now it's time to take a look at what's going on throughout the state of Ohio with the Ohio News Network.
7: I'm Jay Fox on the Ohio News Network. In Southwest Ohio, Dayton International Airport had to be shut down Monday due to an emergency with a small plane. ONN's Jared Allen explains.
8: Two people were on board the small general aviation plane when the emergency landing took place Monday afternoon. Airport leaders say the aircraft was having issues with landing gear. A spokesperson for Dayton's airport tells the Dayton Daily News the landing gear did not deploy, so the plane landed belly first with no wheels. The airport was closed for about 15 minutes. The area of the runway system where the landing happened was closed for 3 hours.
7: A body was recovered from the Cuyahoga River in Cleveland yesterday next to Jacobs Pavilion. Police worked with the U.S. Coast Guard and Ohio DNR to get the body out of the water. Sergeant Freddie Diaz with the Cleveland Police Department comments following the recovery.
9: Like in all investigations of this nature, the medical examiner's office is going to take control of this body, perform their initial testings and make a determination as to

0: their identity.
1: The Bob Evans Farm Festival in Rio Grande kicks off Friday. The two-day annual harvest tradition features food, music, arts and crafts, and farm contests. It's do-or-die time for the Cleveland Guardians, who face the Chicago White Sox today at 4 p.m. in the Windy City. The Guardians are down 2-0 in the best-of-5 series. Daniel Espino is on the hill for the good guys. For the Ohio News Network, I'm Jay Fox.
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14: We are on the move at Bigby Coffee on Trenton Avenue, and it's, well, we'll be here until 10 o'clock. And I am lucky enough to have with me Nicole Jenkins from the Hancock County Veterans Services Office. Good morning to you.
15: Good morning, Dawn.
14: Thanks for joining us here at Bigby Coffee. And we want to talk about some of the things that are going on, because you've just got done with a fair and you think there would be a little bit of a breather, but there's so much happening.
15: This year's just a little bit different. Normally we would be going into our like really smooth, easy season, but we got some big things coming up that I'm excited to share with you guys in the community. So
14: what is going on? I know that things have been kind of the last year in place and progress of you guys moving into your new building.

0: You're in the building, but you're not right yet in the space that you're supposed to be in.
1: Yep. So almost 1 year ago today, we moved over onto Olive Street, and we are not in our permanent spot in the building. However, in the middle, so it'll probably be about the 1 year that we've been over there that we will actually be moved, settled in, and just in our home for hopefully forever, but a lot of good things to come with it. Really excited to share. We're going to have like a room that's designated to outside agencies. So if they ever have to have a space that they have to meet with a veteran, they have that space available to them. There'll be like a couch in there, just making it nice and comfortable for the two of them to meet and talk about whatever they need to talk about.
0: What outside agencies do veterans usually deal with that you kind of set up as a liaison?
1: Okay, our biggest one is Katrina with GLICP. She kind of finds housing for veterans, and then the city mission, if they ever want to meet with someone there, or any type of like the therapies or our program. So we have a Guitars for Vets coordinator. He can go in there and meet with them if he would like to. We have our GI Tunes, and then we have our VDNL group too. Like anybody with our programs, if they also need that space, they can use that.
0: Okay, that is so very cool. What is going to be different from where you are now to then your permanent place in the building?
1: Well, we'll have windows. Okay. That's the biggest thing. We feel like we're like in little closets, but the biggest thing that I'm really excited for is our community room.
0: Okay, what is that?
1: The community room is going to be a space for veterans that they can come in during our office hours, and they can just hang out. There'll be a pool table, there'll be board games, there'll be a poker table or card table, a TV, computers if they need to look some things up or anything like that. But there is one big surprise that's coming with the community room that I'll leave till later. But it's just a really nice space that if veterans want to come out during the day, hang out with other veterans, and just have a good time, that space will be available for them.
0: How did you determine that there was a need for something like this?
1: Honestly, I just felt like this is something that I'm not going to take the credit for it. This was definitely a Nicole Coleman thing, and everybody loved the idea, so we were just going to keep it. She just really did want a space where veterans could feel welcome. They can come in and just have fun. Like if the Vietnam veterans, like older veterans, want to come in and have coffee and meet up and just chit chat and tell their stories together, they have that space to do so.
0: I think that you don't realize that there are so many veterans out there who maybe don't have that connection with somebody else, and this will give them the opportunity to make a connection.
1: Absolutely. And then it gets them in our office, so if they hear about it, maybe they'll make an appointment, and we can see how we can take care of them as well.
0: There's so many veterans out there that don't think that what they did deserves to be, and I don't think rewarded is the word for it, but maybe cared for after their service.
1: A lot of veterans, oh, that's absolutely true, because a lot of veterans just think, oh, there's somebody that deserves it more than me. They went to war. I didn't go anywhere. I'm a peacetime veteran. Everybody deserves the benefits that they're entitled to, regardless if you had any deployments when you served.
0: Okay. So when will you be moving into, what's the timeline for the final move for you to be actually in the offices?
1: The contractors or construction workers said probably middle of November. So we should probably be all moved in by the end of November. So there'll probably be some office closure dates just so we can get our office moved to the other side of the building.
0: So there'll be a few days where you're going to be just closed, and you'll, I'm sure, post that.
1: Yeah, we'll post it all over our social media. We'll make sure there's a press release and things like that, that the community is aware of it.
0: Okay. Here's the thing. Here's the funny thing that we always talk about with construction, and it's almost a running joke. So how many times did it get delayed for you to be into your new space? Was it pushed back and then pushed back and then pushed back, or are you pretty much on target?
1: It got pushed back a little bit. We were supposed to aim for the end of October for our portion of it. So it's only been pushed back 2 weeks, and, you know, things like that happen.
0: That's
1: but
0: not bad at all.
1: They've done a fantastic job, and they always come in and they're like, when can we like do really loud things? And normally they wait till the next day in the morning when nobody's even there. So they're

0: very considerate of our space and our time and our veterans too.
1: I love that. All right. Speaking of your veterans, there is a special event that you were having to honor the veterans and really talk about what they have done and then leaving their legacy. You feed them, they'll come, right?
0: Yep, feed them, they'll come. So we are holding an event at the American Legion on Front Street here in Findlay. It is called Honor and Legacy, a Veterans Breakfast. We will be providing a breakfast that is being, sorry, can't think of the word I want to use, but it is going to be the dark horse that provides the breakfast that day. So I'm super thankful for that. And then we're going to have some speakers and presentations by our office on what happens and what benefits there are after a veteran is no longer here with us.
1: So you're talking like for families and things like that?
0: Burial, anything of that sort. We're going to be going over all that. Somebody's going to be talking about wills. I'm hoping I can have someone from the memorial squad come out and talk about what they do for at the funeral and all of that. So.
1: Do you find that a lot of times families are lost as to what is available for them after a veteran passes away?
0: Most of them don't even know what they are entitled to after a veteran passes away. Recently, I had my front desk, Jake, go through the obituaries, and if there is a veteran who passed away, send a letter to the family and let them know that they should come in and see if there is anything that they may be entitled to in regards to any VA benefits after the veteran passes away.
1: If a family of a veteran that passes away and that veteran hadn't registered for anything, are families still
0: entitled to? Absolutely.
1: Okay.
0: Yep. Absolutely. Yep. Even if they've never received anything, they can still receive the burial, like the burial, the grave markers and such like that. And I'm thankful for a lot of the funeral homes in the area because they usually tell them to come our way as well when they speak with the family.
1: So it's a great networking collaboration.
0: Yes.
1: Where with the funeral homes that they take care of the veterans' families as well.
0: Yep, they do.
1: I think that's such a hard topic because it's such a sad time in a person's life to really think about all the benefits and all the things that you need to have lined up for the what ifs.
0: Yep. But we will have, that will be limited. We want to see like how it does before we move forward with doing it every year, but we will be posting the sign up, like people calling in and they can sign up if they would like to partake in the event.
1: Okay, and when is the breakfast again?
0: It is on October 31st, and it's going to be at the American Legion on Front Street.
1: Halloween day.
0: Yep.
1: Speaking of Halloween, are you going to be in the parade this year?
0: We are. I am so excited. Josh Poland is helping like get it all ready. He's getting the float ready, so you'll have to come out and see us at the parade. I'll be the one walking and passing out some of the candy to all the kids.
1: Well, and it's a perfect, American Heroes is the theme for the parade this year. So it is the perfect time for you guys to be front and center in the parade.
0: Yeah, I'm really excited. And last year, we're doing it again with the Mentoring Connections.
1: Okay.
0: We're kind of doing a collaboration with them. And last year, it was just so much fun to walk with the kids and just help them. And I don't know, I'm excited. It was really fun last year, even when it was rainy and cold.
1: Well, we're hoping this year it's not going to be rainy and cold. All right. The other thing that recognizes veterans, and this is, you said it was a nationwide program, it's the Operation Green Light. Explain what that means.
0: Okay. Operation Green Light is an initiative that was set forth from the NACVSO, National Association of County Veteran Service Officers, that businesses, households will take a green light and put it on their front porch, or they can light up all light structures they may have. And what that green light does, it is showing your support for the veterans and their community.
1: And when does that happen? What is it, just a few days? Is it a month?
0: So it starts on November 4th and it runs through November 11th, Veterans Day.
1: Okay. Is there a reason for the November 4th date for it to start?
0: I think they just wanted to make sure it was a week long.
1: Okay.
0: To show the recognition.
1: So. Okay, so it's not really a significant date as to why this started. Okay, but the Veterans Day is perfect. And then is there a special, any kind of special services that are happening for veterans?

0: Wednesday. Oh, so many things. And with the Operation Greenlight, we actually have green light bulbs in our office that are free for veterans. So as long as the supplies last, if they would like to come in at 401 Olive Street and get their green light bulb to put it in their front porch, they absolutely can. But we will also be putting out the beginning of November all the amazing free things that veterans can get for Veterans Day this year.
1: You mentioned Nicole Coleman and before, and when she would come in for her interviews, she would say, "Okay, I've got my day planned, breakfast, lunch, and dinner." And that is the one day that they go out all the time because of the fact that veterans are treated so well on that day. I think that if we could kind of continue Veterans Day all year round, it would be really great.
0: It would. But we have plenty of businesses in this community that just so show so much support, and they are just amazing, and I'm super thankful for them.
1: Okay, so if someone wants to find out that list, where can they go to find that?
0: They can go to our website, hancockveterans.com, or you can download our app. It is on the Apple, and if you have an Android, you can also go in Google and find our app in there, and it'll be on there for you guys to see all the good things that are going to be available to you on Veterans Day.
1: And not only food, but discounts and other things like that
0: Yep, and
1: from other
0: events,
1: businesses.
0: all of that good
1: I
0: stuff.
1: love it. Nicole, thanks so much for being here and taking time out of your day. I know that it's way early in
0: Well,
1: the
0: thank you, Don. I appreciate it.
1: morning. And if someone wants to get a hold of you, the best way to do that is.
0: Call us at 419-424-7036 or come stop by at 401 Olive Street.
1: And don't forget that if you are a veteran, you are so deserving. So we thank you all for your service and thank you again, Nicole.
0: Right, thank you.
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4: Your Skynet forecast for today will have sunshine with high 78 degrees. Could have wind gusts as high as 25 miles per hour. Tonight, mostly clear skies with a low of 50. Thursday, sunshine, a high of 72. For Friday, sunny, 71. Football should be perfect for Friday night. Saturday, sunny, and a high of 80. For Skynet weather, I'm Bert Richardson. Classic Hits, 96.7.
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6: Letting you know the check of our news for this Wednesday morning. A Cary Village councilman will be going to trial in Bowling Green. According to court records, 55-year-old Evaristo Hernandez rejected a plea deal that could have prevented a life sentence. He has been indicted three times on charges of rape. He would now go to trial on November 3rd. He could face life in prison if convicted on all charges. An annual festival will be held in Van Buren this weekend. Our annual Apple Butter Festival will be held on Saturday, October 10th from 9 a.m. to 3 p.m. at Van Buren Schools at 217 South Main Street. Their first apple butter and craft show was held in 1989. There will be over 70 vendors and 16 outdoor booths. Admission and parking for the event is free. And a recent benefit concert raised over $12,000 for a local organization. The event featured Silver Springs, a Fleetwood Mac experience, and came together through the vision of GW's Fine Food and Spirits owner, Bob Stein. The event raised over $12,000 for the Seneca County Humane Society. 57 businesses were involved in making the event what it was. There are already plans for a similar event next year. For your check of the news on Classic at 96.7, I'm Lance Morris.
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6: Taking another look at our sports for this Wednesday morning. In high school volleyball, Findlay falling to Northview. Liberty Benton beating Napoleon in four sets. Arlington loses to Hardin Northern. Elmwood falling to Ottawa Hills. Calvert topping New Regal. Hobo Loudon gets by Upper Sandusky in four sets. Old Ford over Cary in four sets. Lakota winner in four sets over Fremont St. Joe. In high school boys soccer, Findlay blown out by Southview 10-0. Liberty Benton losing a close one to Springfield 3-2. In high school football, the latest statewide polls have been released. Hopewell Loudon now number two in Division 7 behind Marion Local. Lipsick now third.

0: Mohawk entering the ranks at number 10, Macomb in North Baltimore, and others receiving votes. 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I'm Lance Morris.
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3: Sports, I'm Isaiah Jacob. Ohio State has their homecoming game this Saturday at 4:15 against Maryland. Ryan Day spoke on star wide receiver Jeremiah Smith and how the offense can continue to get him involved.
4: It's one-on-one, he's open. If he's double covered, he's sort of open. If he's triple covered, he's covered. That means somebody's got to be open somewhere else. I say that half kidding, but for Jules, it's always about, just like all the guys, it's always about the process.
3: The Buckeyes sit a 35.5-point favorite against the Terrapins for this Saturday. Today in MLB action, the Cleveland Guardians have a win-or-go-home game against the White Sox at 4 p.m. The Gardos, who dropped both games at home, now head to Chicago to keep their season alive. In the NFL, Ravens quarterback Lamar Jackson is dealing with an ankle sprain and is not likely to go against the Falcons this weekend. He could potentially miss multiple games with Tyler Huntley expected to start if Jackson can't go. The NFL is also dealing with some controversy involving its officials. The league suspended line judge Jeff Seaman 2 games and referee Adrian Hill 1 game for separate incidents of unprofessional conduct toward players. Seaman was caught appearing to curse at Cardinals tight end Trey McBride, while Hill confronted Vikings linebacker Eric Wilson after an accidental collision. The NFL Referees Association is now challenging the suspensions.

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1: Hi, I'm Michael Strong, executive director of the Ritz Theater. 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
2: 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Oliver North, he is still kicking it around at 83, Iran-Contra scandal figure. Tom York from Radiohead is 58. Simon Cowell, judge from The X Factor and American Idol, and so much more, he's 67. Taylor Hicks, American Idol winner and pop star, is 50. Nicole Ari Parker, actress from Soul Food, is 56. John Mellencamp, rock musician, is 75. David Hope, former bassist from Kansas, is 77. Kevin Godley, singer, drummer, and video pioneer from 10cc, he's 81 years old. Tony Braxton, R&B singer, is 59. And this guy, Tico Torres, drummer from Bon Jovi, is 73. Make sure you go to WBVI.com, sign up for the birthday bash so we can celebrate you on your special day. Happy, happy birthday to all of you who have birthdays today.

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6: It is 20 minutes or so before the hour of 8 o'clock, and I am lucky enough to have with me, I was going to say in studio, but we're at Bigby Coffee on Trenton Avenue.
7: Our remote studio.
6: Yes. This is a good studio, though. 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
7: is.
6: Smells and flavors.
7: I'm watching the sunrise.
6: It beautiful is a beautiful colors. Sunrise.
7: Yeah.
6: That's right. That is the voice of Mayor Christina Murin of the City of Tiffin. Good morning.
7: Finley, but that's
6: right. Oh, that's right. Finley, sorry. I have not had enough coffee. Oh, my goodness. There is a lot going on in Finley. And one of the things that you've just done is appoint someone new to the City of Finley, the new water pollution control superintendent.
7: Yes, yes. So Seth Rosselette has been on our team for about 10 years and had been kind of been preparing to take over this position. Unfortunately, our former water pollution control superintendent passed away, Dave, and we definitely miss him, but Seth has stepped right

0: into that position and it's doing a wonderful job. And the water pollution control is the sewer treatment plant. So it is not exactly, a super fun job that everybody would want, but we have a great team out there and I'm really grateful that Seth has stepped into that position.
1: What does it take to run a water pollution control center? I mean, people really don't, that's not on the top of their minds when they think about the city of, Dynamics.
0: Yeah, so you have to have special certifications on water management and pollution control management, the processes to make sure that the discharge that we're putting back into the river is clean. It's processing what's coming into it. So that includes both residential waste, but also chemical waste and things coming from businesses. So a lot of work with the EPA. We have chemists on site, monitoring everything. A lot of it is the daily operations of making sure that the team is well managed, that the budget is being paid attention to, but certainly that the plant is operating the way it's supposed to. And that includes, the capital improvements and maintenance and reports to the EPA, both at the state and federal level. But it is, we have a great team of people with really cool skill sets that, yeah, you definitely don't always think about, but are really important to the functioning of our community.
1: Well, you think about it, water is used every day in our lives, and so it is something very important.
0: And then that water has and waste has to go somewhere, and our water pollution control team makes sure that when you flush the toilet or put something down your sink, it's going and being processed appropriately and well managed.
1: Okay. Well, congratulations to Seth then. You talked about capital finances and controls and stuff like that. Things are getting a little tighter. Things are getting more expensive everywhere you look for the city budget, but also for consumers. And I know recently you just allocated some funds to the airport to help out a little bit, ease some of their concerns.
0: Yeah, so we added some additional money to the airport budget, specifically related to just allocating some of their revenue towards additional fuel expense. Obviously, the cost of fuel has been elevated, and the airport buys a lot of fuel, Jet A fuel, a variety of other products that they offer when planes are coming in. And we turn around and sell that at a markup. But when they're having to buy it at that higher rate, they needed more money in their budget to be able to turn that around. So we did allocate them additional money. We are going into budget season right now and have been, even yesterday at the Finance Committee, kind of starting to lay that groundwork. This council, this will be their first time doing the whole budget process. So we're really trying to be intentional about educating them on what we do from the administration side, to how we pay attention to the items, where we are seeing those cost escalations. In my tenure, we've seen significant increase in software. Now, some of that was things that we added, body cams, dash cam. We have a lot more software expense related to that. But even things like Outlook is no longer allowing you to buy an organizational license, right? We are paying per person per month. So that cost has gone up. Our insurance has gone up just like everybody else, both on the medical side as well as the property side. And then we are also an employer. So our wages also have to increase to compensate our people appropriately so that we continue to have these really critically important people working for our community. So I'm excited. I think, we continue to manage the budget really well. Our department heads take that job seriously, and we've really built a culture of people that are paying attention to their budget and managing it. Does it get difficult? Certainly, but I think we're in a good position to end the year really strong. And then for next year, I think we'll be in a similar position. So yeah, I'm excited, and it's, a big part of the job every day is kind of keeping an eye on that.
1: When you're doing your budgets, what is the process of actually sitting down with your council, sitting down with your different departments and saying, okay, looking at this is the budget for last year, this is the budget for the last kind of years. Do you see that trend keep continuing to trend up with the different, you mentioned the software and the different expenses going up?
0: Yeah, a little bit. So actually, I do. So my background is finance. And so I am looking at the numbers all the time because I really enjoy that. And so I actually, on a weekly basis, we're talking to our department heads and saying, hey, how are your things trending? Are you on budget? And our expectation with our department heads is that they have wiggle room in their budget, but their expectation is that they return 7% of their budget every year. Now, next year, council has asked that we decrease kind of that return goal to be a closer margin. But I do look, I have about 10 years of historical information that I look at. Our 2026 budget was actually about $500,000 less than what our 2025 actual spend was.

0: has. And so I think we are again managing it. But there's two, that's for the general fund. I think it's important people need to understand that we have the general fund, which is the majority of departments, kind of your general operations. Our water fund, our sewer fund, airport parking, and pool are all separate restricted funds that have to be self-sustaining from the water and sewer bills that you pay. So we do those budgets, but they kind of are in separate buckets. And then our capital budget, which are the fun things that people pay attention to, like road resurfacing and
1: All those
0: park
1: orange
0: improvements,
1: cones,
0: all
1: that's
0: the park,
1: right.
0: and yeah, and the progress cones, all those things are in our capital budget. And we actually will do that in Q1, early Q2. But general operating dollars, it's not a ton of change, really. Our department heads, they know their operations. They provide it to us. Then Rob, Martin, myself, and Jeremy Calv, the city engineer, sit down and go through it and say, hey, why? We run a bunch of comparisons. How does your proposed budget for 2027 compare to your 2026 request, to your 2025 actual, to your 2026 projected, to 2019? I like to look at those comparisons. And then we do conditional formatting in Excel, highlight ones that we need to dig into. And then we sit and go through with the department head saying, okay, why did this go up by 50% rather than 5%? And then they have to justify, oh, well, last year we actually didn't spend anything. That was for small equipment, and we ended up not needing to purchase any small equipment. But next year we're going to need to replace three printers, things like
1: Right.
0: that. So it is a pretty, it is a very detailed process, but I would say it also has a really strong cadence. So going into this year, we're trying to change that discussion to happen faster so that we can then sit down and have a conversation like that with the council to go walk them through a little more detail.
1: Okay. And that's coming up. So if somebody has something that they want to ask about the budget or talk to you about the budget, how do they go about doing that?
0: Yeah, so people can always reach out to me, email me, mayor@findlayohio.gov. And certainly happy to answer specific questions. The budget hearings are all public, and that committee of the whole meeting where we're going to be going through it with council is scheduled for, excuse me, got a frog in my throat this morning, Monday, October 26th at 5 p.m. And citizens are welcome to attend and listen in. That will be just a meeting where the administration will be working with council. There will not be opportunity for public comment.
1: Okay, let's talk about some hot topics that are in the city of Findlay right now going on. And it is the cases that one case has been reported. It's kind of all over the country of measles with the multiple exposure areas. What is the city doing, if anything, about this?
0: Right now, I'm really just keeping aware. Obviously, public health and the hospital are taking action to do all the appropriate protocols. But I would just remind people to be very cautious. If you're sick, stay home. If you're unvaccinated, you need to take additional measures and pay attention. But certainly encouraging people to talk to their physicians and make sure that they're appropriately protected. If they're unable to do a vaccination, being aware and taking other preventative measures. But I think there are certain, measles, different things like that, where that herd immunity is really important. And I'd encourage people to consider vaccination and talk to their medical professionals.
1: Okay, and then the other real hot topic right now, and you see it everywhere. You can't turn on the radio or the television
0: My
1: without seeing a
0: gosh.
1: political ad about it right now. The data centers that are all over, and I know people that have actually sold their homes and moved to a different location because of the data centers that are being built in other cities and areas. What is the city's stance on the data centers, and what is the progress with that?
0: Yeah, so I obviously council is still having the discussion. They have not take a specific stance to how we are going to address them locally. I do believe that we're going to be adopting zoning code that would permit them in very restricted situations and using the conditional use structure. I would say that overall, my approach has been, listen, they are a reality of our future. And unless we all decide that we are done streaming shows every night and using our phones and emails for everything, they are a necessary part of our future. But they are like any other industry where we need to have appropriate measures to protect property and individuals from how their development is structured. So the very real concerns of noise, of smell, energy utilization.

0: accommodation, all of those things are things that we typically look at as part of our zoning review process, site plan review process anyways. And so now we are updating our zoning code to give us the parameters of saying, okay, if a high energy industrial user like a data center is looking to come to the city of Findlay, they would have to get a new zoning classification, which we've established as I3. And then to operate a data center specifically, you would have to get a conditional use permit. And that allows the city to review each individual project and establish conditions upon that development specific to the best way to make it cohesive and protect the surrounding area. If that developer is unable to meet those conditions, they cannot develop the site. If they do not continue to meet those conditions, they can be shut down. And so I think that if we're approaching it in a really methodical way, it's something that literally has been talked about for probably the past 3 years at my mayor's groups. Mm-hmm. And so I've been kind of just observing and soaking it in and hoping it kind of didn't come to us for a while. But now I think I've learned from kind of my colleagues' mistakes and their lessons learned and how we can approach this, because legally we cannot just say, no, you cannot operate in our community. That's considered redlining and is considered unconstitutional in the state of Ohio. So we are really setting the parameters and structure and evaluation process if one was to be proposed here.
1: When you say restricted areas, give me an example of where something would be allowed like this.
0: Yeah, so an I-3 would be a high, heavy industrial use in essence. And a heavy industrial use would be something like a Cooper Tire, right? The Goodyear plant, the Cooper plant. And so if we were zoning that today, we would not put Cooper at that location, most likely. So it would have to be most likely an industrial area. It's going to also have to be set back from residential properties. It would have to have noise restrictions. The other thing to consider is that with data centers, because of their energy needs, they also cannot just go anywhere. They need high energy transmission lines or natural gas power, or they're going to have to build on-site utilities. And even then, you still have to connect to the grid in some way for redundancy. And so it's not going to just be willy-nilly anywhere. There certainly are much smaller ones, which could go somewhere along the highway or next to kind of, again, a larger, higher intensity commercial or industrial area.
1: Okay. All right.
0: I would encourage folks, we have a whole webpage at findlayohio.gov where you can read FAQs, you can read a draft of the current zoning proposal, you can read a whole document that we have been taking public comments and feedback on and providing responses, and then you can also submit comments.
1: All right, Mayor, thank you so much for being here.
0: Yeah, thank you. Sorry, I feel like I was just dump a bunch of information on you.
1: That's okay, because the listeners want that information, so we appreciate
0: of
1: that.
0: Course.
1: Have yourself a great day.
0: Thank you,
1: I know
0: you
1: the
0: too.
1: Sun's been in your eyes,
0: oh,
1: but it
0: I love
1: is beautiful.
0: It. Soak it up. I'm like a cat.
1: I know. All right, that is Christina Muir, the mayor of Findlay, on Classic Hits 96.7.
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1: It is currently 49 degrees right now. 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
8: Your Skynet forecast for today will have sunshine with high 78 degrees. Could have wind gusts as high as 25 miles per hour. Tonight, mostly clear skies with a low of 50. Thursday, sunshine,

0: high of 72. For Friday, sunny, 71. Football should be perfect for Friday night. Saturday, sunny, and a high of 80. For Skynet weather, I'm Bert Richardson. 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
6: It's 8 o'clock on Classic Hits 96.7. These are the stories we are working on for our next newscast. Coming to you in about 25 minutes. The city of Tiffin was awarded a grant. An annual festival will be held in Van Buren this weekend. An injury accident took place in Finley. Let's have all that and more coming up. But now it's time to take a look at what's going on throughout the state of Ohio with the Ohio News Network.
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8: I'm Jay Fox on the Ohio News Network. In central Ohio, closing arguments wrapped up yesterday in the trial of a former megachurch leader accused of sex crimes. Carla Rogner of ONN affiliate WBNS-TV in Columbus has that story.
9: Gary Kesey Jr. is charged with 11 counts of rape, 11 counts gross sexual imposition, and 5 counts of unlawful sexual conduct with a minor. His defense attorney argued there's no proof beyond a reasonable doubt that Kesey committed these crimes. The prosecutors asked the judge to believe the testimonies of the alleged victims. Kesey Jr. has pleaded not guilty to the charges that he is facing. The judge says he will issue his verdict November 6th. There is no jury in this case, so the judge will be the one to issue a guilty or not guilty verdict.
8: In Northeast Ohio, a man is now indicted for allegedly shooting and killing his son and wife in North Olmsted. Marissa Bradfield of ONN affiliate WKYC-TV in Cleveland reports.
10: Hamadi Al-Nazar faces several charges, including aggravated murder, felonious assault, and endangering children. He is accused of shooting his 18-year-old son, Ahmed, and his wife, Nadia, several times inside of their home. On September 19th, prosecutors also say 6 other family members were present at the time of the shooting, ages 6 to 17, and one of them grazed by a bullet. He is scheduled to be arraigned on Thursday.
8: The Columbus Blue Jackets host the Pittsburgh Penguins Friday. The Jackets are 1-1 on the season. For the Ohio News Network, I'm Jay Fox.
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2: Hi, I am Sarah Gilmore, and I have known Bill Frankert for 20 years. 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
3: I'm Bill Frankert, and I'm running for Seneca County Commissioner. 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
4: The Boo.
7: We have parked ourselves at Bigby Coffee on Trenton Avenue. The Bigby Coffee on Tiffin Avenue is getting a little remodel, so they're still open, I believe, for drive-through and a pickup, but... Yeah, so we are here today on Trenton Avenue, so come in, drive through. It has been jam-packed and busy in the drive through, and people have been coming in to pick up as well. I have with me, at Bigby Coffee, I was going to say again, in the studio, I'm so used to saying that, Heather Clough, the Executive Director of the Marathon Center for the Performing Arts. Good morning.
8: Good morning. This is a little closer to my office than your studio is.
7: Yes, it is. Yes, it is. There is a lot going on. The season for 2026-2027 is getting underway.
8: Yeah.
7: And it's exciting. You've already had, I believe, a Live at the Arms.
8: We have had one Live at Arms show. Yep. We have our first wild card this month, too, and our first main stage show.
7: And there is so much going on. The Fisher Gallery is up and running with, I believe, is it the watercolors?
8: It is. So that's something that we've had every year, part of their touring production. I say that because I'm a performing arts person, touring exhibit. And we are actually the only location that they're exhibiting this year.
7: Oh, wow.
8: Yeah. So they did their reception and their everything there at and the jurying at MCPA. It'll be there through the 23rd. It is outstanding. Like, you look at these watercolors and think they're photographs. I don't understand how they do it. It's so gorgeous.
7: Well, there's a picture on the website of one of the watercolors, and I can't wait to see them in person because this is just so intriguing that you want to just see more.
8: Yes, absolutely. There's one of onions that's amazing, and there's a tree.
7: Really?
8: If you walk in on the far left, there's one of a tree that I'm about an inch away from buying, so you want to check it out before I buy it.
7: So you can actually buy the paintings that are in the gallery?
8: Yeah, most of them. Some of them say NFS. That means not for sale.
7: Okay.
8: But anything with a price, and if there's a red dot on it, it's been sold.
7: Okay.
8: So if you get there and there's a red dot on the tree, you know I bought it.
7: There you go. I love it. MCPA not only does things there, but you guys are kind of like the hub for ticket buying for all different sorts of things. You've got like the Findlay Choir that you work with, the Findlay High School Choir.
8: Yep.
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8: Yeah, we figure, I mean, we have the ticket software, we have the team in place, and I would love to be, you know, tickets for all things Findlay, frankly. 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You know, we know what we're doing, and people trust our website, because we've talked about it before.
7: We have
8: seen a lot of third-party ticketing sites really taking advantage of people lately, so always buy your tickets at mcpa.org. 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We don't have your $300.
7: Yeah.
8: There's not much we can do. So, you know, we sell to other venues, but mcpa.org is always a trusted site for tickets.
7: Okay. So let's talk about some of the events that are happening in and at MCPA. I love the fact that you're still doing this, the Lunchtime Live Inside Series, now that the Outside Series is kind of wrapped up.
8: Yep. So we started in September. So we do September, October, November inside. And then we haven't announced anything further than that. And it's dedicated to Doug Thomas. His wife,

0: is sponsoring the series, and it's almost like being outside, only you're inside. So it's a local artist. This time it's Easy Pickens is his name. He performs in Arms Hall. You bring your lunch. We have tables set up. You can come and go. It's very casual. Just come and enjoy some music over your lunch break.
1: I love the fact that you can come and go, and why not? Do something
0: Exactly.
1: different to kind of pep you up,
0: That's right. Walk
1: during the
0: away from your
1: midday.
0: desk.
1: That's right. That's a good thing.
0: I'm not good at that, but Lunchtime Live, I always make a point of doing
1: I love that.
0: it.
1: You also then have the wild card series, and explain that a little bit because it's different than your Live at Arms and the main stage series.
0: It is. It's really a way to try something different, something you've never heard before. It takes place on stage, so the artists and the audience are on stage. So it's small, it's a really cool vibe. We're starting off with Alash, they are Tuvan throat singers.
1: You know what? I premiered this the other day on our community calendar. And what I love about your website is that you can go on, and I'm like, I have never heard of this. I really don't even know how to pronounce it, but I actually did okay according to your pronunciation. But then you've got snippets of the music that they perform, and it's very
0: It
1: interesting.
0: is. So it's a lot, kind of like watercolor. I don't understand how they do it. But they are able to sing in a place from their throat where they can produce two tones at once with one voice. And I actually have seen them. They performed at a conference I was at, and they talk about it, how they do it. And it's just it's a very spiritual thing in there, a very cultural thing to their community. It's beautiful, and it's very interesting.
1: So with the wild card series, not only do you get up close and personal, but you get that interaction, a little more of background of where this music is coming from and the history
0: Yes.
1: that you wouldn't otherwise get.
0: Yeah, and we call it wild card because it's all over the place. Because we also have Quebecois dance music coming. We actually have a performer from Toledo coming who does gospel-based rock and roll, and we have jazz flute. So it's a little bit of everything. Inexpensive tickets, $25, and you can just check out something different. Like where in Findlay or Hancock County are you going to get Tuvan throat singing?
1: Yeah,
0: Except for
1: no,
0: MCPA.
1: there you go. And then you go on to, I love this, A Taste of Ireland. This is really kind of cool because not only do you host things that you book, but then there is no, I guess there's, what is the word I want to say with this? There's no risk involved
0: Right.
1: with for MCPA and the organization because it's a rental.
0: Right. So basically, what people do is they're outside promoters. So they do what I do, but they do it at a for-profit level, or the company does, and they just rent the theater. We get the great art. We get, the great shows. We get Taste of Ireland. But MCPA, if they sell one ticket or they sell out, we're still making money. We're not losing money.
1: Which I love
0: So
1: that.
0: it's a great way to get some different things in, and we don't have to risk the money that we want to spend on education or the free programs.
1: So you go from throat singing to Irish dancing.
0: Irish dancing, that's right. We are all over the place in October.
1: And that is October 18th. It's a Sunday show, which
0: It
1: is
0: is.
1: fun.
0: It is. Yeah, and they were here 2 years ago and it almost sold out. It's a great show. I mean, Celtic women, river dance, that whole feel.
1: Okay, and then you go. My favorite series is Live at Arms, and that's because you are experiencing something new, something you might not otherwise, turn your radio on and hear some music that's exactly like this. And then you are still up close and personal.
0: Yes, very intimate. I think the difference between Live at Arms and Wild Card is Live at Arms does have a theme. Like you're going to get folk Americana roots music because that's what that's all about. But it's not going to be artists that you've heard about. I mean, some of them are. Last month was Don Flemons, and he's won Grammys with his band Carolina Chocolate Drops. But the Lowest Pair is coming, and they're working touring musicians. They're just out there in the clubs and in the small venues and just doing this 7 days a week.
1: Some of the music that you can find in the clubs and the ones who maybe the air quotes, haven't made it yet
0: Right.
1: big, are really great acts to say, you know what, I heard those guys at MCPA and they're wonderful.
0: That's right. Yeah, we had Birds of Chicago years ago, and Alison Russell, who is in that, has gone on to do amazing things. She's won Grammys. She's like in that world a real mega superstar, and people are like, "Oh yeah, we saw her at MCPA in like 2018." That's
1: Yeah.
0: kind of cool.
1: That is cool. All right. And then another rental show is Ben Fuller with a special guest, Band Reeves. For some reason, Band Reeves rings a bell to me. Did we?
0: I don't think they've ever been to Findlay
1: Okay.
0: before that I know of.

0: Okay. It's the Black Sheep Tour.
1: Yeah, and so this is Christian rock. It's actually almost sold out. So if you want to come to that show, you should get your tickets soon. We've sold over 800 tickets. And
0: Wow.
1: this is another rental. So there's some genres of music that I don't feel overly familiar with. Christian music is one of them. And so we get to take advantage. We had Michael W. Smith, and that was also a rental. That was actually a name I had heard of,
0: Yeah.
1: but you know, it's a great show, and there's a desire for it in Findlay. People want to see Christian music, and I think you know Ben Fuller's a great one to do that with. And like I said, it's a rental, so there was no risk to us.
0: You know what? I know exactly where I heard Band Reeves, and they are really, really good. It was at the Seneca County Fair this year.
1: Oh, really?
0: Yes, and I believe I might have even sent them to you. I can't remember, but they are really
1: I'm gonna
0: good.
1: look back over my text now.
0: They are good. So if you have not got your tickets to this, definitely get your tickets.
1: Yes.
0: Band
1: Yep.
0: Reeves, I believe, are two brothers that are, I believe, if I'm not mistaken. So,
1: Well, you know more about them than I do now.
0: well, yeah, I'm like, hello. Yes, that bell goes
1: You
0: off,
1: probably
0: that
1: met
0: light
1: them,
0: bulb.
1: right?
0: No, I did not get a chance to meet them, but they were really, really good. So get your tickets to that
1: That's
0: show.
1: great.
0: Some names that we are familiar with: Tom Petty, Joni Mitchell, CSNY. Those are names we're familiar with, and there is a special evening with
1: Yeah, special
0: tributes.
1: tribute evening that on the 24th. And just come and hear the music. I mean, Tom, not seeing Tom Petty is one of the greatest regrets of my
0: Right.
1: concert career. I would love to have seen him perform. So I think this is as close as definitely gonna as close as I'm gonna get. And I mean, who doesn't love Crosby, Stills, Nash and Young, right? That
0: Right.
1: music is great. Just a fun evening of music you know, performed by talented musicians. Again, another rental, but and tickets are going fairly quickly, but there are some seats left for that one.
0: Okay, then we get to the big, big main stage.
1: That's right.
0: Yeah, you can't beat this one. Straight No Chaser.
1: Straight No Chaser is back. We're really excited. They and I don't know if I've mentioned this before, but they called us to come back. So they're doing what they call teching their tour. So we're going to be the first stop on their tour, and they're here for a week, and they're going to work out all the technical kinks, all the rehearsals, and do it here. They did that last year, and they had so much fun, and they like Findlay so much that they're coming back, and they want to do it again.
0: I
1: So there
0: love
1: will be a
0: that.
1: little Christmas music in late October, but it's all good.
0: It's okay because Christmas is already out in the stores
1: That's
0: if you haven't
1: right.
0: seen it
1: I
0: yet.
1: have seen it yet. Yeah, so that's our big kickoff to the main stage season.
0: All right. And then it is gung ho from there
1: Yep.
0: with November. December is amazing. And you go into
1: Yeah.
0: the next year. So
1: Yeah, we're kicking off things big and keeping it big.
0: if people want to get tickets or they want more information, how do they go about doing that?
1: MCPA.org is the best bet, but we're also there, Monday through Friday, at least 11 to 4, and our new box office, she's a box office and data manager. She's newer. Her name is Story. She's happy to help you out.
0: I love that. Thank you so much, Heather, for being
1: Thank
0: here. It's
1: you.
0: always a pleasure, and I love going over everything that is happening. I'm so excited about
1: And thanks for the info
0: this
1: about the
0: year.
1: band Reeves.
0: There you go. I think I'm right.
1: I'm gonna
0: Don't quote
1: Google
0: me, but I think I am. All
1: it.
0: right. That is Heather Clow. She is the Executive Director of the Marathon Center for the Performing Arts on Classic Hits 96.7.
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0: That is the Hughes Corporation on Classic Hits 96.7 with Rock the Boat. 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
1: Your Skynet forecast for today will have sunshine with high 78 degrees. Could have wind gusts as high as 25 miles per hour. Tonight, mostly clear skies with a low of 50. Thursday, sunshine, a high of 72. For Friday, sunny, 71. Football should be perfect for Friday night. Saturday, sunny, and a high of 80. For Skynet weather, I'm Bert Richardson. Classic Hits, 96.7.
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0: 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Like a good neighbor, State Farm is there with Lancewood State Farm in Bowling Green and Fostoria. 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
3: Take another check of our news for this Wednesday morning. An injury accident took place in Findlay, according to the Findlay Police Department. The accident occurred in a parking lot in the 700 block of Lima Avenue. 61-year-old Stephen Williams of Findlay was driving southbound out of a parking spot when he collided with two people as pedestrians, 57-year-old Scott Botkin of Findlay and 52-year-old Brian Fetcher of Cary. They were both taken to Blanche Valley Hospital for serious injuries. No citations were issued. The city of Tiffin was awarded a grant, according to a release from the city of Tiffin. They received a $1 million grant from the Ohio Department of Transportation. The funds will be used for resurfacing West Market Street between US 224 and Teakwood Drive. The grant will cover 80% of the construction costs. The remainder will be paid through road and bridge levy funds. The project design will start next year, with construction starting in 2029. And an annual festival will be held in Van Buren this weekend. Our annual Apple Butter Festival will be held on Saturday, October 10th from 9 a.m. to 3 p.m. at Van Buren Schools at 217 South Main Street. Their first apple butter and

0: 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There will be over 70 vendors and 16 outdoor booths. 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Your check of the news on Classic 96.7. I'm Lance Morris.
1: Thank you very much, Lance. That is your news brought to you by Lance Woods State Farm.
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1: It is time for your local sports. It's all brought to you by Indiacs of downtown Fostoria. Make sure you check out their Facebook page. They have got so much going on. Bike nights and bike shows and axe throwing and comedy shows. It is so much fun. Indiacs downtown Fostoria. Here is your local sports.
0: Take another check of our sports for this Wednesday morning. In high school volleyball, Hopewell Loudoun gets by Upper Sandusky in four sets. Old Fort over Cary in four sets. Calvert tops New Regal. Lakota a winner in four sets over Fremont St. Joe. Finley falling to Northview. Liberty Benton beating Napoleon in four sets. Arlington losing to Hardin Northern. In high school boys soccer, Finley blown out by Southview 10-0. Liberty Benton loses a close one to Springfield 3-2. In high school football, the latest statewide polls have been released. Hopewell Loudoun now second in Division 7 behind Marion Local. Lipstick now third. Mohawk entering the ranks at 10. Macomb and North Baltimore and others receiving votes. Your check of the sports on Classic 96.7. I'm Lance Morris.
1: Thank you very much, Lance. Again, that was brought to you by In the Acts of Downtown Fostoria.
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4: For ONN Sports, I'm Isaiah Jacob. Ohio State has their homecoming game this Saturday at 4:15 against Maryland. Ryan Day spoke on star wide receiver Jeremiah Smith and how the offense can continue to get him involved.
5: It's one-on-one, he's open. If he's double covered, he's sort of open. If he's triple covered, he's covered. That means somebody's got to be open somewhere else. I say that half kidding, but for Jules, it's always about, just like all the guys, it's always about the process.
4: The Buckeyes sit a 35.5-point favorite against the Terrapins for this Saturday. Today in MLB action, the Cleveland Guardians have a win-or-go-home game against the White Sox at 4 p.m. The Gardos, who dropped both games at home, now head to Chicago to keep their season alive. In the NFL, Ravens quarterback Lamar Jackson is dealing with an ankle sprain and is not likely to go against the Falcons this weekend. He could potentially miss multiple games with Tyler Huntley expected to start if Jackson can't go. The NFL is also dealing with some controversy involving its officials. The league suspended line judge Jeff Seaman two games and referee Adrian Hill one game for separate incidents of unprofessional conduct toward players. Seaman was caught appearing to curse at Cardinals tight end Trey McBride, while Hill confronted Vikings linebacker Eric Wilson after an accidental collision. The NFL Referees Association is now challenging the suspensions. On the ice, the CBJ had a couple days off this week, but will be back in action on Friday when they host Pittsburgh at 7. For ONN Sports, I'm Isaiah Jacob.
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0: We'll have that in just a little bit. It is now time for your Gordon and Fruth Weird Fact of the Day. Gordon and Fruth, located over in Tiffin on Miami Street. If you need a great lawyer, it's Gordon and Fruth. 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It's about the size of a walnut. That is your Gordon and Fruth Weird Fact of the Day.
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0: We are at Bigby Coffee on Trenton Avenue, and it is jam-packed here. It's been, it's been packed all morning long with the drive-thru crazy. I have Denise with me, who is... You said assistant manager?
10: Yes.
0: Okay, assistant manager of both Bigby stores here and on Tiffin Avenue. And there's a lot going on at Bigby Coffee.
10: There is.
0: It's
10: right now.
0: Not only just the specials that you have, but you're in the middle of a kind of remodel.
10: Yes, we're in the middle of a huge remodel on our Tiffin Avenue store. So currently the in-store is closed, but our drive-thru is still open. So we're kind of, you know, trying to make everything work through this entire remodel process.
0: Okay, so you can still get your coffee, still get caffeinated, and don't worry about it. You've got you still covered out there.
10: Absolutely.
0: All right, tell me a little bit, because with the change of season, I know here comes pumpkin spice again.
10: Absolutely. But we have some other options as well.
0: Well, you made something for me that is delicious, and it is the Black Forest.
10: It's the Black Forest, yes.
0: Okay, and what I love about this is you said earlier, and you know me so well.
10: I do.
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0: I love that. And not only is it great because if you want to watch calories, you don't want, like I told you earlier, you don't want 600 and don't want to eat my, you know, breakfast by drinking it. It's great for people who are on a restricted sugar diet. I have a friend who has diabetes and she is, you know, always constantly watching her sugars. And so it's nice that she can come in for a little bit of a treat and still get the flavor

0: all set?
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5: We are at Bigby Coffee on Trenton Avenue, and it is hopping here. The drive-thru has been continuous, and we were supposed to have a barista come over and talk to us. And

0: Absolutely. We have quite a few customers that are regulars that are diabetics and tell me repeatedly that we come here because you guys have the most options for me to be able to have that treat and not have to worry about if it's going to spike my blood sugar.
1: I love that. So let's talk about the things that you do have going on, because this, it's really a great drink. For me, it wasn't, I don't like really, really sweet. Mm-hmm. Now, my daughter, on the other hand, gave an extra flavor shot and an extra this or that. And, her, you know, my dad used to say, you're actually drinking dessert, you know?
0: Exactly, yeah. But, and we do have those dessert coffees, yes, as well.
1: So what do we have here for the new season that is new flavors?
0: All right, so pumpkin is back, of course. So we have our white pumpkin, which is white chocolate and pumpkin, our traditional pumpkin spice. We have a really fun drink called a jack-o'-lantern. We make that as a kid's drink without the espresso, and then an adult drink with, we can make it with espresso, and we can also do it as a cold brew. That has pumpkin, marshmallow, and vanilla in it.
1: Ooh, that sounds good.
0: We have some really fun Halloween treats that just came out. We have our Ghoul Fuel, which is a mocktail that has Red Bull, blue raspberry, and green apple in it. We have a green apple caramel blast, which is another energy drink that, instead of having Red Bull, it has our liquid caffeine called Zip in it. We have, like I said, the jack-o'-lantern, the Black Forest is considered one of our more Halloween drinks. And then we also have our Vampire Cream Freeze, which
1: What is that?
0: It is a cream freeze, which is kind of like a smoothie, and it has white chocolate and strawberry in it.
1: Oh, yum. That sounds delicious. And you also have your cold foams, your cold brews, yes, and all that good stuff.
0: Absolutely. And right now we have pumpkin cold foam to go on all of our seasonal drinks. We also have our chider back, which is chai and apple cider. We have our chumpkin, which is the chai and pumpkin.
1: What is the cider berry Red Bull mocktail?
0: So that is one of our mocktails that has Red Bull in it. It has blackberry and raspberry, and then instead of lemonade, we top it with apple cider.
1: Oh my goodness, these all sound delicious. I come in here, one of everything, every day of the month.
0: Absolutely.
1: Let's talk about the kiddos, because I think you said earlier something about the kids and how much you have a fun kids menu.
0: We do. We have a brand new kids menu. In this summer, we rolled out a brand new kids menu for all of, you know, the parents who are bringing their kids with them so that they get fun treats. Right now for the month of October, if your child comes in a Halloween costume, they automatically get a free kids drink.
1: I love that.
0: We have our You've Been Booed going on as well, which is random cups have a boo sticker on it. And if you get one of those, you scan the QR code and it gives you a BOGO drink.
1: Oh, fun.
0: Veterans Day is coming up. So for all of our veterans, we're doing a free 16-ounce hot or iced coffee. So we have lots of things that are happening right now here at Big B.
1: You do. And always come in. You've got your sandwiches too,
0: yes,
1: which is unbelievable. You were making one earlier and I was salivating because it smelled like maple syrup.
0: That's our maple waffle that we have. That's our seasonal sandwich. We'll have that through Christmas.
1: Okay.
0: Our maple waffle is very popular. It kind of does that whole savory and sweet at the same time. So, you know, you get to have a little bit of everything.
1: Oh my goodness. All right. So a lot going on. Remember, throughout, you've got the Halloween for the kids, you've got the special cups, and then you have, of course, Veterans Day. So thank you so much for joining me, Denise. And good luck with everything. We can't wait to see what the store on Tiffin Avenue looks like when you reveal it.
0: We will have a grand opening again. So
1: all right,
0: be on the lookout for that.
1: We will. Thank you very much.
0: All right, thank you.
1: All right, get your Joe right here. Get your cup of coffee, get your caffeine, and make it a great day with Big B Coffee. We'll be back just a little bit for our weather forecast after this.

0: Hi, I'm Michael Strong, Executive Director of the Ritz Theater. 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I'll see you at the Ritz.
1: Hey, it is, what time is it? It is 10 minutes before the hour.

0: 9 o'clock. I can't believe this day has kind of flown by for me as well. It's been so much fun being here at Bigby Coffee, but we also have fun at another establishment that is in Findlay, Tiffin, and in Fremont, Ralph and Julie from Ralph's Joy Living. When Keith and I get together, it's so much fun listening to see what kind of fun we've been having this time.
1: Dawn, fall means football. It means fall festivals. It means, yes, to some state fairs and corn mazes.
2: Shorter days also mean cooler nights and the perfect wine flights.
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3: That might be the nicest purple shirt I've ever seen, Keith. Oh, my gosh. Did you wear that us?
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0: And it is currently 52 degrees. It's time for your weather forecast. 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
5: Your Skynet forecast for today will have sunshine with high 78 degrees. Could have wind gusts as high as 25 miles per hour. Tonight, mostly clear skies with a low of 50. Thursday, sunshine, a high of 72. For Friday, sunny, 71. Football should be perfect for Friday night. Saturday, sunny, and a high of 80. For Skynet weather, I'm Bird Richardson. 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

0: 5 minutes. An injury accident took place in Finley. A Cary Village councilman will be going to trial in Bowling Green, and a recent benefit concert raised over $12,000 for a local organization. We'll talk about all that and more coming up, but now it's time to take a look at what's going on throughout the state of Ohio with Ohio News Network.
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2: In Southwest Ohio, new information reveals a mother left her children in the care of a 15-year-old so she could allegedly visit a friend in the hospital. Five children were found living in squalor in an abandoned house. A sixth child was located elsewhere. The children are now in protective custody. The incident is being investigated, but no charges have been filed so far. A Toledo man was arrested after falling asleep in a restaurant drive-thru and then hitting a worker with his car. ONN's Angela Ann has that story.
3: 58-year-old Tracy Fletcher had allegedly fallen asleep in a drive-thru. A worker at the location then went to wake him up before returning to the building. She heard the engine of his vehicle revving before he drove over a curb, striking her. Fletcher was stopped a short time later and arrested. The victim, whose identity has not been released, was taken to a local hospital following the incident. Fletcher is facing aggravated vehicular assault and OVI.
2: In Northeast Ohio, trash is being turned into treasure as landfill sites are being repurposed thanks to some grant money. Brissa Bradfield of ONN affiliate WKYC-TV in Cleveland has those details.
4: Two former landfill sites in Cleveland will now become solar farms. One will be located on Kulthoff Drive, providing energy for Cleveland Hopkins. The other will be on West 11th Street, benefiting Cleveland Public Power. The $20 million project will be funded by a 2024 grant.
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5: For 50 years, Sherrod Brown voted how he was told. 1975 to today, different presidents, different issues, but Sherrod Brown's vote never changed. 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Sex changes, for kids, Sherrod Brown supported that too. When Washington Democrats needed Brown's vote, he gave it. Every time. Sherrod Brown voted with Biden, 97%. Schumer, 95%. Bernie Sanders, 92%. That was the Democrat Party he joined 50 years ago. But times have changed. Now extremists are taking over. They're not asking for your vote. They're coming for your country. And Sherrod Brown will fall in line. He always does. Sherrod Brown, times changed. His vote never does. Paid for by SLF PAC and not authorized by any candidate or candidate's committee. SLFPAC.org. SLF PAC is responsible for the content of this ad.
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5: We are still here at Big B Coffee on Trenton Avenue while the Tiffin Avenue store is under remodel for the next couple weeks. It is a busy, busy time here, and it was a busy, busy time for the Hancock Historical Museum. I have Abigail Inbody with me, the director. Good morning.
6: Good morning, Dawn.
5: Thanks for being here. You just had a big event. That you're now, it's just like, oh, are we done?
6: Yeah, Oktoberfest was last weekend, or the weekend before, rather, and it was just beautiful to see the weather cooperate. It was, you know, sunny in 70s, and then we also had thousands of people gathered downtown. It was incredible.
5: This is all about the German heritage for Findlay and Hancock County area, and it's nice to be able to highlight that. How did you highlight that with the Oktoberfest?
6: Yeah, so of course we have the polka music that's going live throughout the day, but we also ask all of our food vendors, if they are not automatically a German food truck, we ask them to highlight German heritage in their menu. So there's tons of sauerkraut, we've got schnitzel, we've got all kinds of German foods. And of course, just like the regular Oktoberfest out in Germany, we have craft beer.
5: Okay. And you also have the contest that they do.
6: Oh, yes. And we were a qualifying venue for the U.S. Steinholders Association. So our winners this year get to go on to state to compete.
5: So when, do you know when they do that? Like, how does that work?
6: I'm not sure exactly what that date is off the top of my head. I believe it's this month, though. And so our winners that won the Steinholding, they get to go off and compete against all of Ohio's top Steinholders. So we do have some Hancock County representation going in.
5: I love that fact. And then you have, of course, the Kind Zone, Kinderplatz.
6: Yeah, it was so neat. We had a bubble machine out there. We saw thousands of kids in the Kind Zone alone. We have plenty of crafts and games for all ages. So it truly was a community event, a celebration.
5: And this is your big fundraiser of the year. Do you know how much you've brought in for this yet?
6: I don't have final numbers, but I'm definitely optimistic. It seems like everybody had great energy. There were tons of people, and it is a fundraiser at the end of the day, and it seemed to be pretty successful without having those final numbers.
5: Okay. So with Oktoberfest being done, you're headed into October, because it seems weird that Oktoberfest is in September. But we've got a jam-packed month again for October for the Hancock Historical Museum.
6: Yeah.
5: And starting off with the holiday season, of course, Spooktacular.
6: Yeah, we're super excited about Spooktacular again. We open up the museum on a Saturday night, and it's not too scary, but it is a little spookier. We decorate the Hall House, our main building, with Halloween decor, and we even bring in a display on what a funeral might have looked like in a Victorian home. It is sponsored by Hancock Federal Credit Union, so the event is totally free to the community.
5: Oh, I love that fact. And then, okay, so tell me a little bit more about why you do this with the whole funeral aspect of it.
6: Well, it's just one display. So, you know, we have a Victorian era home as part of our museum, and it was extremely common to have funerals in your living room or your formal parlor. There weren't funeral homes. It wasn't quite an industry quite yet. And that's just what you did. You know, you have this home, you have this gathering space. Let's honor our loved ones here.
5: Okay, so that's a little different than what you're used to. But, okay, I love the fact that, and then the kids can come, the whole family can come. What time is it?
6: It is 5 to 8 p.m. on Saturday, October 17th. And we have all kinds of crafts, games, pumpkins. So it's not, like I said, it's not scary, just a little spooky.
5: Okay, but fun for the entire family.
6: Yes.
5: And then you've got your classic movie nights that are up and ramping up for the season. What is this month's classic movie night?
6: This month, we are showing North by Northwest. So earlier this year, we also showed Eva Marie Saint film. And this one she's starring in again. So we're keeping the theme throughout the year.
5: Do you know what this movie is about?
6: I have not seen it. Don't tell anybody.
5: Okay.
6: I'm excited to watch it for the first time.
5: Okay. And then along with the movie, you guys always

0: always do like discussions or talk about the movie and the history of it.
1: Yeah, so we before the movie starts, we give you free popcorn, we give you refreshments, and then we talk about the connections that we found between the movie and Ohio. And in this case, the main star is from Bowling Green State University.
0: Okay, I love that. So then you also were doing, besides the movie nights, you've researched Ohio a little bit when it comes to our history. And this is a fun fact when it comes to this season because it's Halloween, it's spooky, it's eerie.
1: Yeah, so the fall, it's no secret. We are gearing up towards Halloween, and you look around your neighborhoods, people are going all out and decorating. And I had a hunch. I knew that this was a statistic, but I fact-checked it. Ohio, this is our 10th year as a state being the number one for haunted attractions in all of North America.
0: That's crazy.
1: So, us Ohioans, we really like this season.
0: I guess so. I guess so. And then, of course, we just had the Lunch and Learn series. Tell people what that is about if they've missed it.
1: Yeah, our brown bag lectures take place on the first Thursday of every month. So we just had one last week, but coming up in November on the 5th, it's Thursday, November 5th, and we're going to be partnering with the veterans office here in town, and we're going to be telling stories of our Hancock County veterans.
0: I love that because they are so well deserved to be, touted and talked about and everything that they have done as
1: Yeah,
0: well.
1: their experience deserves to be heard.
0: Tell me about the right now, what is being displayed at the museum?
1: Right now, this is your last chance to see the Growing Up 90s exhibit because we are going to be in transition. I can't tell you what it is yet, but this is your last chance to go see the Growing Up 90s exhibit. It is coming down at the end of this year. So if you were born in the 90s or you want to know what the 90s were like,
0: I
1: this is
0: lived
1: your
0: through the 90s.
1: chance.
0: I know what the 90s are like. It was a very, very fun era, actually. A lot of things.
1: Yeah, I mean, it's weird to see my childhood on an exhibit, but it is history at this point. So it's really nice. Stop in the museum while we're open. We're open today, Wednesday through Friday, 10 to 4, or Sundays 1 to 4. And come check out what it was like in the 90s in Hancock County.
0: Okay, we've talked about this before, but tell people why it's beneficial to get a membership to the museum.
1: Yeah, absolutely. So not only are you supporting, the preservation efforts of our county's history with our museum, but at the contributing level, you get access to all kinds of museums and art galleries across North America. There's over 1,000 museums we're a part of.
0: All right. Thank you so much. If somebody wants to get a hold of you or has information or has a question, how do they go about doing that?
1: Absolutely. You can stop into the museum and check us out. You can find more information on hancockhistoricalmuseum.org or just give us a call.
0: Thank you so much, Abigail. We appreciate it.
1: Yeah, thank you.
0: That is Abigail Inbody from the Hancock Historical Museum on Classic Hits 96.7.
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1: It is time for your weather forecast, all brought to you by Once Upon a Child.
2: Your Skynet forecast for today will have sunshine with high 78 degrees. Could have wind gusts as high as 25 miles per hour. Tonight, mostly clear skies with a low of 50. Thursday, sunshine, a high of 72. For Friday, sunny, 71. Football should be perfect for Friday night. Saturday, sunny, and a high of 80. For Skynet weather, I'm Bird Richardson. 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
4: Taking our final look at news for this Wednesday morning. A Carrion Village councilman will be going to trial in Bowling Green. According to court records, 55-year-old Evaristo Hernandez rejected a plea deal that could have prevented a life sentence. He has been indicted 3 times on charges of rape. He will now go to trial on November 3rd. He could face life in prison if convicted of all charges. An injury accident took place in Findlay, according to the Findlay Police Department. The accident occurred in a parking lot in the 700 block of Lima Avenue. 61-year-old Stephen Williams of Findlay was driving southbound out of a parking spot when he collided with 2 people as pedestrians. 57-year-old Scott Bodkins of Findlay and 52-year-old Brian Fetro of Cary. Both were taken to Blanche Valley Hospital for serious injuries. No citations were issued. And a recent benefit concert raised over $12,000 for a local organization. The event featured Silver Springs, a Fleetwood Mac experience, and came together through the vision of GW Fine Food and Spirits owner Bob Stein. The event raised over $12,000 for the Seneca County Humane Society. 57 businesses were involved in making the event what it was, and there are already plans for a similar event next year. We are checking the news on Classic at 96.7. I'm Lance Morris.
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4: 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In high school volleyball, Calvert topping New Regal. Hopewell Loudoun gets by Upper Sandusky in 4 sets. Old Fort over Cary in 4 sets. Finley falling to Northview. Liberty Benton beats Napoleon in 4 sets, while Riverdale defeats USV. In high school boys soccer, Liberty Benton losing a close one to Springfield 3-2. Finley blown out by Southview 10-0. In high school football, their latest statewide polls have been released. Hopewell Loudoun now number 2 in Division 7 behind Marion Local. Lipsick 3rd. Mohawk enters the ranks at 10. Macomb and North Baltimore and others receiving votes. We are checking sports on Cole Askett's 96.7. I'm Lance Morris.
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0: Sports. I'm Isaiah Jacob. Ohio State has their homecoming game this Saturday at 4:15 against Maryland. Ryan Day spoke on star wide receiver Jeremiah Smith and how the offense can continue to get him involved.
1: It's one-on-one. He's open. If he's double covered, he's sort of open. If he's triple covered, he's covered. That means somebody's got to be open somewhere else. I say that half kidding, but for Jules, it's always about, just like all the guys, it's always about the process.
0: The Buckeyes sit a 35.5-point favorite against the Terrapins for this Saturday. Today in MLB action, the Cleveland Guardians have a win-or-go-home game against the White Sox at 4 p.m. The Guardos, who dropped both games at home, now head to Chicago to keep their season alive. In the NFL, Ravens quarterback Lamar Jackson is dealing with an ankle sprain and is not likely to go against the Falcons this weekend. He could potentially miss multiple games, with Tyler Huntley expected to start if Jackson can't go. The NFL is also dealing with some controversy involving its officials. The league suspended line judge Jeff Seaman 2 games and referee Adrian Hill 1 game for separate incidents of unprofessional conduct toward players. Seaman was caught appearing to curse at Cardinals tight end Trey McBride, while Hill confronted Vikings linebacker Eric Wilson after an accidental collision. The NFL Referees Association is now challenging the suspensions. On the ice, the CBJ had a couple days off this week, but will be back in action on Friday when they host Pittsburgh at 7. For ONN Sports, I'm Isaiah Jacob.
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2: Well, we were talking a little bit earlier with Abigail Imbody about how they did the funerals in home many, many years ago at the Hancock Historical Museum. They'll have this on display for their spooktacular event. Well, how about doing it before you die? That's right. Chevly Neal of Georgia had a simple problem. She wanted to hear what everyone would say about her at her funeral, so she decided to attend it herself. That's right. For her 80th birthday, Neal hosted what she called a FOMO funeral, that's fear of missing out, inviting about 100 family members and friends to celebrate her life while she was still around to enjoy it. I don't know if you call that a funeral or a birthday party. After her husband died in March, Neal started thinking about her own funeral and decided there was no reason to wait. So she wore a sash reading "Back by Popular Demand" and had a cake that said she refuses to miss anything, especially her own funeral. And even threatened to cut off the microphone if anyone got too negative. Well, Neal says she wanted the event to be fun, and when her actual time comes, she plans to have a simple service. So there you go. That's something to think about. On Classic Hits 96.7.

0: We are back at Bigby Coffee and Classic. It's 96.7. We are on Trenton Avenue until the end of the hour. Well, we've been talking all morning long about Halloween. So how do you pick the right pumpkin? Well, first you look at the color. Pumpkins with a rich orange color are of higher quality. Pumpkins with less orange appear to be of lower quality. And depending on what you're going to use the pumpkin for, it makes a difference. The quality of pumpkin also influences the length of its shelf life. Did you know you could test for maturity? A mature pumpkin won't scratch easily. Use your thumb to scratch the pumpkin. If it scratches, well, it may not be ripe or fully grown. Look for size. If you want a pumpkin for a jack-o'-lantern, a larger, well-shaped pumpkin would be preferable. But smaller, heavier pumpkins could be, well, contain more pulp and better for pies. And avoid pumpkins with surface damage. They won't last very long. And of course, pick the pumpkin that's right for you. Coming back in just a few minutes, we'll take a look at our weather forecast as we close out the morning show.
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9: Your Skynet forecast for today will have sunshine with high 78 degrees. Could have wind gusts as high as 25 miles per hour. Tonight, mostly clear skies with a low of 50. Thursday, sunshine, a high of 72. For Friday, sunny, 71. Football should be perfect for Friday night. Saturday, sunny and a high of 80. For Skynet weather, I'm Bird Richardson. 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
0: Well, that'll do it for us today as we're at Bigby Coffee on Trenton Avenue. Don't forget, the Tiffin Avenue store is open, but it is drive-through only. I can't wait for their new reveal. And, of course, the kitties in their costumes. Bring them in for a free drink. Hey, here's your words of wisdom, and this is a really great one to really think about. If it costs you your joy, it's way too expensive. Yeah. Jay Coffee coming in next, followed by our Classic with the Classic. I'll be back in the studio. Thank you to our Radio Ranch and behind the scenes, Corey and Lance today. We really appreciate it. And yeah, have your

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5: 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Ooh.

0: Michael rolled back the calendar to October 1983 with some thriller action and a little PYT. Jay Covey with a couple of things you might want to know. Well, it's official. The Emmys are off to Amazon Prime for 6 years starting next year. Oscar-winning actress Eva Marie Saint, who starred in such memorable classic films as On the Waterfront and North by Northwest, passed away yesterday at her home in Los Angeles. She was 102. And happy birthday to John Mellencamp, who turned 75 today, and Simon Cowell turned 67. 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
5: Your Skynet forecast for today will have sunshine with high 78 degrees. Could have wind gusts as high as 25 miles per hour. Tonight, mostly clear skies with a low of 50. Thursday, sunshine, a high of 72. For Friday, sunny, 71. Football should be perfect for Friday night. Saturday, sunny, and a high of 80. For Skynet weather, I'm Bert Richardson. 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

0: From his debut self-titled Grammy Award-winning album, Christopher Cross, getting some help from Michael McDonald on background vocals on Ride Like the Wind. It is Jay Coffey. So Vision Quest arrives this month, and we're getting a closer look at the final series in the trilogy following that branch of the characters in the Marvel franchise. A trailer has been released. Vision Quest will arrive next Wednesday, October the 14th, on Disney+.
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0: McCrae scored himself a massive hit in the summer of 1974 with Rock Your Baby. That song was produced by Harry Wayne Casey of Casey and the Sunshine Band. Hate is day coffee, so you just might want to wait until you get to the office before you stop at your favorite coffee house. You know, insurance industry research into the cause of crashes has found that drivers have the most problems during morning commutes when spills are more likely. And many of those motorists run into trouble when they're trying to clean up the spill while they're still driving.
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5: I'm Marcela Sanchez with an AP News Minute. Israelis have gathered at the site of the Nova Music Festival and other locations to mark the October 7th attack 3 years ago, when Hamas militants killed 1,200 people and took 200 others hostage. For Palestinians, today's anniversary brings another day of living with the results of Israel's retaliatory campaign in Gaza that killed tens of thousands of people. The AP's Charles de Ledesma has more.
6: The sound of tank shelling and helicopters, as well as F-16 flying low over Gaza Strip overnight, keeps Palestinians awake. And remembering the war triggered by the Hamas attack in Israel is not over for them. Rabbi Nofal, a displaced man in Deir al-Bala, tells the AP, "We couldn't sleep tonight because Israeli aircraft were circling heavily overhead and Apache helicopters were firing towards the east. They were terrorizing the children." I'm Charles de Ledesma.
5: More on this story at apnews.com. I'm Marcela Sanchez.
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Hey, this is Jay Coffey, and coming up in less than 10 minutes, we're going to take a look at the top most irritating expressions in the English language.

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0: this is rolling back the calendar to October 1983, and that's all. Hey, it is Jay Coffey with the top five most irritating expressions in the English language, according to the Damp Squad, the English language laid bare. Now, coming in at number one is at the end of the day. At number two, fairly unique. Number three is I personally. Number four, at this moment in time. And in coming in fifth place was with all due respect. 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
8: Your Skynet forecast for today will have sunshine with high 78 degrees. Could have wind gusts as high as 25 miles per hour. Tonight, mostly clear skies with a low of 50. Thursday, sunshine, a high of 72. For Friday, sunny, 71. Football should be perfect for Friday night. Saturday, sunny and a high of 80. For Skynet weather, I'm Bird Richardson. Classic Hits, 96.7.
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0: Hot rock and roll action out of 1990 from Billy Idol and Cradle of Love. Hey, it is Jay Coffey, so it's time to see if Spider-Man Brand New Day breaks as many streaming milestones as it did box office records. The Tom Harlan-led blockbuster is now playing on Prime Video and Apple TV as a premium video on demand. 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

0: We're wrapping up this edition of the Daily Double Play with Margaritaville by Jimmy Buffett, released from his seventh album, Changes in Latitude, Changes in Attitude. Margaritaville has been inducted into the Grammy Hall of Fame and was selected for preservation in the National Recording Registry by the Library of Congress. And we got things rolling with Come Monday. That was released from his 1974 album, Living and Dying in Three-Quarter Time. Jimmy passed away in 2023, and his estate was valued at more than $273 million.
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5: Good morning, I'm Ed Donahue with an AP News Minute. Israelis mourn the October 7th attack as Palestinians in Gaza languish in ruins of the war it sparked.
6: For Palestinians, Wednesday's anniversary brings another day of living with the results of Israel's retaliatory campaign in Gaza. The sound of tanks, shelling and helicopters, as well as F-16 flying low over Gaza Strip overnight, keeps Palestinians awake. And remembering the war triggered by the Hamas attack in Israel is not over for them. Rabbi Nofal, a displaced man in Deir al-Balah, tells the AP, "We couldn't sleep tonight because Israeli aircraft were circling heavily overhead and Apache helicopters were firing towards the east. They were terrorizing the children." Displaced persons, already burdened by life's hardships, mark this third anniversary of the war amidst the bitter memory of the devastation that destroyed their homes and claimed the lives of so many of the Strip's residents. I'm Charles Teledesma.
5: I'm Ed Donahue.
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3: The Constitution is America's foundational document that every U.S. citizen should know. 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

0: Dipping into his album Scarecrow, the amazing John Cougar Mellencamp and R.O.C.K. in the USA. Hey, it's Jay Coffee. So researchers compared people's favorite pies with personality traits, and they found that lovers of chocolate pie are tenderhearted. Now, if you shovel pecan pie into your pie hole, well, then you are a loyal friend. If apple pie is your thing, you're creative. And if pumpkin pie is what you desire, well, you have a classic taste and traditional viewpoints. I would like a slice of each, please.
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9: Your Skynet forecast for this afternoon will have sunshine, a high of 78 degrees. Winds will be out of the southwest at about 16 miles per hour. Tonight, clear skies with a low of 50. Thursday, sunny, 72. For Friday, expect sunshine and 72 with calm winds. Should be beautiful for Friday night football. Saturday, sunshine and 81. For Sunday, showers likely. In the morning, mostly cloudy, 72. For Skynet weather, I'm Kara Stallings, Classic Hits 96.7.
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0: little something from that great album, Rock and Roll Strategy from 38 Special. Second Chance, that would go on to be their biggest hit on the Hot 100. Hey, it is Jay Coffey. So Josh Harnett stars in the new thriller, Something's in the Water. Now, Josh plays Calvin Penny, who's a big-hearted but stubborn fisherman living in a small Newfoundland town who's still haunted by his father's mysterious death from decades ago when an unidentified sea creature begins terrorizing his hometown. Something's in the Water is coming to Netflix tomorrow.
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Hot rocker Pat Benatar, rolling back the calendar to October 1979 and hard to break a. Hey, this is Jay Coffey. Did you know 34% of people who fail their driving test fail because they were nervous? Nearly half of the people polled admit to talking to an ATM. 29% of adults use their kids as an excuse to buy chocolate milk for themselves. Pollen can make you sneeze and floats in the breeze. And Pez candy dispensers were originally designed as a tool to encourage quitting smoking.

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2: Good morning, I'm Ed Donahue with an AP News Minute. Israelis mourn the October 7th attack as Palestinians in Gaza languish in ruins of the war it sparked.
3: For the Palestinians, Wednesday's anniversary brings another day of living with the results of Israel's retaliatory campaign in Gaza. The sound of tanks, shelling and helicopters, as well as F-16 flying low over Gaza Strip overnight, keeps Palestinians awake. And remembering the war triggered by the Hamas attack in Israel is not over for them. Rabbi Nofal, a displaced man in Deir al-Bala, tells the AP, "We couldn't sleep tonight because Israeli aircraft were circling heavily overhead and Apache helicopters were firing towards the east. They were terrorizing the children." Displaced persons, already burdened by life's hardships, mark this third anniversary of the war amidst the bitter memory of the devastation that destroyed their homes and claimed the lives of so many of the Strip's residents. I'm Charles Teledesma.
2: I'm Ed Donahue.
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7: Your Skynet forecast for this afternoon: will have sunshine, a high of 78 degrees. Winds will be out of the southwest at about 16 miles per hour. Tonight, clear skies with a low of 50. Thursday, sunny, 72. For Friday, expect sunshine and 72 with calm winds. Should be beautiful for Friday night football. Saturday, sunshine and 81. For Sunday, showers likely. In the morning, mostly cloudy, 72. For Skynet weather, I'm Kara Stallings, Classic Hits 96.7.
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Hey, it's Jane Coffey. So from Breaking Murphy's Law, make sure you look on the sunny side of life, because

0: Cyndi Lauper scoring the first of five big hits she would score in the year 1984, and Girls Just Want to Have Fun.
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0: Over Feet from Alanis Morissette, Summertime 1996. That was the fifth single to come off of her album Jagged Little Pill. Jay Coffey, so The Diplomat has its return date set. The Netflix political drama returns this month for its fourth season. Kerry Russell stars in the series, which follows a U.S. ambassador. The award-winning series The Diplomat, Season 4, premieres October the 15th on Netflix.
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0: It was their big breakout hit, Gotta Have a Little Lynyrd Skynyrd and Some Sweet Home Alabama. Hey, this is Jay Coffey with a top tip from UCLA. Now, if you want to avoid the flu, just slather mustard on your sandwich. Enjoying a generous dollop of mustard every day will strengthen your viral immunity in as little as 1 week, according to studies. 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
4: I'm Ed Donahue with an AP News Minute. The World Health Organization doesn't know exactly how a lab worker in Russia died. There are worries the woman in Siberia might have died from pneumonic plague. Maria Van Kerkhove is the WHO's Director of Epidemic and Pandemic Management.
5: We know it was a fatal case. We understand that some laboratory tests have been done. They haven't found the causative agent, what we know. And so this is why we need more information.
4: In tersely worded statements, Russia's public health watchdog does not link the case to pneumonic plague, saying only that extensive testing found no evidence the lab worker's illness was caused by any of the pathogens she worked with.
5: This individual would have had training, would have had vaccinations related to some of these pathogens. This is the type of information that we're seeking further information on.
4: Since the lab worker's suspicious death, Russian authorities have kept a tight lid on information about it. More information at apnews.com. I'm Ed Donahue.
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7: Your Skynet forecast for this afternoon will have sunshine, a high of 78 degrees. Winds will be out of the southwest at about 16 miles per hour. Tonight, clear skies with a low of 50. Thursday, sunny, 72. For Friday, expect sunshine and 72 with calm winds. Should be beautiful for Friday night football. Saturday, sunshine and 81. For Sunday, showers likely. In the morning, mostly cloudy, 72. For Skynet weather, I'm Kara Stallings, Classic Hits 96.7.
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0: 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Jay Coffey, so BritBox has announced that the Emmy Award-winning series Ludwig will debut Season 2 on BritBox coming up next Tuesday.
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0: The Cars, Benjamin Orr, taking care of the lead vocals on Bye Bye Love, coming out in the summer of 1978. Hey, it is Jay Coffey, so apparently we should start drinking more water. Most of us report sipping just 40 ounces of water daily. That's about half the amount recommended to keep us healthy. Now, the lack of water causes an average of 3 muscle cramps, 2 dizzy spells, and 2 headaches a week.
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0: I'm Kate Burdett on the Ohio News Network. In Southeast Ohio, a man was arrested following a deadly weekend home invasion in Washington County. ONN's Brianna Albizu has details.
1: According to the Washington County Sheriff's Office, deputies responded to a 911 call in Grandview Township Sunday and found two elderly residents shot. The incident caused the death of 89-year-old Conrad Mace and left 77-year-old Sandra Mace hospitalized. She's in stable condition. 50-year-old Baxter Grimes was captured after a manhunt and now faces a variety of murder and burglary charges. Authorities are now calling this a random, financially motivated crime.
0: A woman is dead and another person is injured following a car crash in Northeast Ohio's Lorain County. Danita Harris of ONN affiliate WKYC-TV in Cleveland has that story.
2: A 20-year-old Cleveland woman is dead after a crash in Lorain County. Officials say it happened around 5:30 last night on State Route 10 near State Route 57 in Eaton Township. State troopers say Alondra Pagan was driving a Toyota Corolla when she crossed the grass median, spun into oncoming traffic, and then was hit by a Kia. She was pronounced dead at the scene. The Kia driver was seriously hurt, but is expected to survive. The crash remains under investigation.
0: And the average price of a gallon of gas in Ohio today is $3.74. The state's 90-day gas tax holiday is in effect. I'm Kate Burdett on the Ohio News Network.
3: For 50 years, Sherrod Brown voted how he was told. 1975 to today, different presidents, different issues, but Sherrod Brown's vote never changed. Higher taxes, Brown voted for them. Open borders, Brown voted for them. Sex changes, for kids, Sherrod Brown supported that too. When Washington Democrats needed Brown's vote, he gave it every time. Sherrod Brown voted with Biden, 97%. Schumer, 95. Bernie Sanders, 92. That was the Democrat Party he joined 50 years ago. But times have changed. Now extremists are taking over. They're not asking for your vote. They're coming for your country. And Sherrod Brown will fall in line. He always does. Sherrod Brown, times changed. His vote never does. Paid for by SLF PAC and not authorized by any candidate or candidate's committee. SLFPAC.org. SLF PAC is responsible for the content of this ad.
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boy, you remember when that song came out, what the world was like? That was the time when we were really concerned about Gorbachev, atomic bomb, and all kinds of things. But it all straightened out. Somewhat. And the world is like that today. But today, we're just going to have a good time and listen to some great music between now and 6 o'clock. Keith with you on Classic Hits 96.7. Welcome in to this October the 7th, 2026. We have lots to talk about. Let's look back on this date, back in history, because a lot of things happened in history, and we have some birthdays, too. It's National Bathtub Day, first of all. So, a bath and a nice bubble bath. National Chocolate-Covered Pretzel Day. No better chocolate-covered pretzels than the ones at Dietz. And You Matter to Me Day. That's what it is. It was on this date back in 1984. Walter Payton of the Chicago Bears passed Jim Brown in the record books as the all-time leader in rushing yardage. Payton finished the day with 12,400 yards, beating Jim Brown's 12,312 yards. He retired after the 1987 season, having run for 16,726 yards, still the record. He died of cancer in 1999 at 45. The Detroit Lions' famous running back came awfully close to

talk about Barry Sanders, but he decided not to play the next season, retired for odd reasons, and probably could have eventually beaten Walter Payton's record. But today, Payton's record still stands. 9 minutes after 3 o'clock in the afternoon here on Classic Hits 96.7. Here's music from Paul Simon.

Well, the man that was the original leader of Genesis, Peter Gabriel. And he went off on his own and created Sledgehammer.

0: Big Time, and other great music. Peter Gabriel, known. Classic Hits, 96.7, 19 minutes after the hour of 3 o'clock. We will celebrate one of our classic hit artists' birthday coming up in just a moment.
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0: Little girl, what's your name? 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Before that, the birthday boy himself, John Mellencamp, 75 years old today, with Crumbling Down. 3:28 on your Wednesday, hump day edition of Classics with the Classic. 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
1: Well, got some news earlier today that Jim Baker, the televangelist, built that massive Christian media empire before scandal derailed the career, has died at the age of 86. His wife, Lori Baker, announced his passing. Baker co-hosted PTL Club alongside Tammy Faye Messner and was convicted of fraud in 1989, serving nearly 5 years in prison. 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
4: Your Skynet forecast for this afternoon will have sunshine, a high of 78 degrees. Winds will be out of the southwest at about 16 miles per hour. Tonight, clear skies with a low of 50. Thursday, sunny, 72. For Friday, expect sunshine and 72 with calm winds. Should be beautiful for Friday night football. Saturday, sunshine and 81. For Sunday, showers likely. In the morning, mostly cloudy, 72. For Skynet weather, I'm Kara Stallings, Classic Hits 96.7.
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Song that was actually written by David Bowie. And Mott the Hoople got their name from Martha Hoople, who actually is a real person. And it was a band that was around the late 1960s, early 1970s.

0: for. 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She was a big character, comic strip. 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Before that, Uriah Heep. Easy Living. See, we've got all kinds of names to talk about. Procol Harum, Martha Hoople, and more. 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
4: Hi, I am Sarah Gilmore, and I have known Bill Frankert for 20 years. Bill has always worked for the betterment of everyone around him. I know Bill Frankert would be a great county commissioner, and that is why I am voting for Bill Frankert.
5: I'm Bill Frankert, and I'm running for Seneca County Commissioner. As commissioner, I will ensure fiscal responsibility, transparency, and an open-door policy for all residents of Seneca County. That is why I am asking for your vote for me, Bill Frankert, for Seneca County Commissioner. Paid for by the committee to elect William Frankert, Seneca County Commissioner.
0: All right, we've got 342. We'll take a look at stock market closing prices at 415. The stage adaptation of Dirty Dancing is coming to Broadway. Performances begin on February 12th in New York City's Lena Horne Theater with an official opening March 14th through September the 5th. Eleanor Bergstein, who wrote the original screenplay, also penned the book. Annalise Starzyk and Blake Zalinskar will star in it. Ticket sales begin tomorrow at 10 a.m. If you don't remember Dirty Dancing, you certainly remember this song from it.

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1: And if you listen closely, you can certainly tell it. Jeff Lynne of the Electric Light Orchestra. Olivia Newton-John, Xanadu, from the movie with her and Gene Kelly. Boy, that was... It bombed. Speaking of bombing, have you heard the latest Miley Cyrus album that came out? It started off, was introduced at the Billboard Top 100 in like the number one spot. It has suffered the biggest chart drop ever in history. Her 10th studio album is called Bass Persuade. Or Bass Persuades. Don't know if it's a fishing song or not. It debuted at number one. I always wondered, is it Lance Bass or Lance Bait? But the album has crashed in the Billboard Top 200 to number 157 in its second week. The steepest second week fall ever for an album that debuted at the top. The album opened with 61,000 equivalent units for the week, including 47,000 in sales. It has dropped way, way, way. Sorry, Miley. Classic Hits 96.7. This one is still being loved by a lot of people, including a lot of high schools that do it as their play.

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4: I'm Kate Burdett on the Ohio News Network. A man is in critical condition following an overnight shooting in central Toledo. Tatiana Cash of ONN affiliate WTOL-TV reports.
5: Toledo police are actually questioning several people after officers found a man shot inside a home just after 12:30 this morning. Police actually found the man unconscious inside a home on the 1100 block of Campbell Street in central Toledo with at least one gunshot wound. Police say the man is in his 30s and first responders were performing CPR as they were taking him to the hospital in critical condition. The man's family actually arrived at the home and then became visibly upset at the situation. Toledo police called Lucas County Canine Care and Control to remove two dogs from the home.
4: Half a year after all production stopped at a Southwest Ohio chemical plant, a buyer for the facility has emerged. ONN's Brianna Albizu has the story.
6: In 2024, INEOS announced it would shut down its chemical plant facility in the village of Addison, west of Cincinnati. The location has been home to manufacturing since the 1880s. The shutdown forced the village to suspend its police force and reduce other services. Yesterday, Mayor Lisa Meir told the Cincinnati Inquirer that Serta Environmental has agreed to buy the facility. The firm specializes in acquiring and redeveloping contaminated brownfield properties.
4: For more state news, visit onnradio.com. I'm Kate Burdett on the Ohio News Network.
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Phil Collins from the album, But Seriously. Much of that album was shaped by the emotional fallout and breakup of his first marriage to Andrea Bertarelli. Great album. Speaking of Phil Collins, I think of Genesis. It was on this date in 1977 that guitarist Steve Hackett announced that he was leaving the group for a solo career. Well, I think his career went so low. Steve Hackett, you don't hear much about him. Classic Hits 96.7, it's the 4 o'clock hour. Coming up at 4:15, we'll take a look at the closing stock market prices from financial design agency, Aaron Smith. Till then, a guy that I've always loved. Never had a chance to see him live. I missed the opportunity when he and two other greats played at the Toledo Zoo a number of years ago in a group they called themselves the Dukes of September, the others being Michael McDonald and Donald Fagen from Steely Dan. The other one was Boss Gags.

0: 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When we come back, we'll take a look at the closing stock market prices on the New York Stock Exchange, on NASDAQ as well. 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
0: And in fact, the Ritz Theater just announced that they have a couple more shows coming up, including a Rod Stewart tribute and an arena band tribute. Talk about arena bands. We're talking about the concerts we all went to in the late 1970s, where we had 78,000 people. I was at Pontiac Silverdome. Wait, it wasn't called a Pontiac Silverdome at that point. It was brand new. 1975, the Pontiac Metropolitan Stadium. And I was one of 78,000 people that were there to see The Who. And those were the arena days. They filled up, you know, stadium down in Columbus, Cleveland, wherever. They were filled with groups. Peter Frampton. Oh, my God. Emerson, Lake, and Palmer. It's just the list went on and on. But they have a show coming up. We'll tell you about a little bit. Right now, though, it is time for us to take a look at the closing.

0: 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Now looking at the stock market for today, Wall Street ended lower today. Had some record highs earlier, but boy, here's how we ended up. Dow Jones Industrials down 341 points, closing at 51,180. NASDAQ was down 61 points, closing at 27,539. And the S&P 500 down 17 points, closing at 7,801. Stocks of local interest, Marathon Petroleum Corporation up $9.90, closing at $4.42.26. Goodyear was up 3 cents, closing at $4.69 per share. Apple up $3.04, closing at $3.36.67. Netflix up $1.01, closing at $69.70 per share. NVIDIA was down $1.77, closing at $237.47. Pfizer up 50 cents, closing at $28 even. SpaceX down $4.32, closing at $167.60 per share. Tesla was down $2.87, closing at $377.81. And finally, the Walt Disney Company was up 72 cents, closing at $104.75. 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
3: 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Kara?
4: Your Skynet forecast for this afternoon will have sunshine, a high of 78 degrees. Winds will be out of the southwest at about 16 miles per hour. Tonight, clear skies with a low of 50. Thursday, sunny, 72. For Friday, expect sunshine and 72 with calm winds. Should be beautiful for Friday night football. Saturday, sunshine and 81. For Sunday, showers likely. In the morning, mostly cloudy, 72. For Skynet weather, I'm Kara Stallings, Classic Hits, 96.7.
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Well, we were talking about the Dukes of September, and Donald Fagen was part of that trio. I figured to play some Steely Dan along with some Michael McDonald earlier. San Francisco firefighters spent 2 hours rescuing a man found trapped inside a garbage truck. A Recology driver heard yelling while emptying a dumpster at a hotel in the 100 block of Mason Street and immediately shut off the truck. Spokesman Robert Reed, no, not the Brady Bunch,

0: said the driver opened an exterior hatch, briefly spoke with the trapped man, then called 911. Authorities believe the man may have been scavenging inside the dumpster. In other words, yes, a dumpster diver. Compactor had activated once before the driver realized someone was inside. Paramedics administered IV medication through the trash, fearing crush injuries. Conscious man was hospitalized in unknown condition. One firefighter suffered a laceration and was treated in stable condition. Fire department spokesperson Samuel Menchaca called it a technical rescue requiring specialized tools and skill. There you go. You'd be surprised how many fires are caused inside a garbage truck. I heard that story once. There are so many that happen because people put things in their trash that they shouldn't be putting in. And when they get out into the hot air, sometimes some of those things combust, or the lithium battery, those kind of things. Just be aware of that. We've got 4:35, 25 minutes away from 5 o'clock. 81 degrees outside here on your home for the greatest hits of all time. 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
0: All right, 4:37, coming up at 5:10, we'll take a look at things happening around the community calendar. If you want something interesting to watch, Netflix today starts Who is Martin Mull? For those of you that don't remember who Martin Mull was a comic. He was on a number of shows. He was in movies, in the movie FM we've talked about before. He was an unusual comic. He was pretty straight, but came off as being humorous. He did a fake TV talk show called Fernwood Tonight that eventually became America Tonight. Him and Fred Willard team up a lot. And they have a documentary that premieres today on Netflix called Who is Martin Mull? I happened to be in Los Angeles back in 1978, and I got a ticket to go see a taping of America Tonight, and it was just so happened to be the first performance by Gary Coleman. Remember Gary Coleman? He was very short in stature, just a kid at the time, and during the taping, they had to stop and start. He couldn't do his line. Finally got him, and then they go through the tape and, of course, edit it all together. But it was a wonderful TV show. It was funny. But there, I'm very interested in seeing this this Netflix documentary tonight called Who is Martin Mull? Starting tonight on Netflix.
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Marty Balin from Jefferson Starship, his solo effort called Hearts. Before that, of course, Michael Jackson and Billie Jean. Classic hits, 96.7, 81 degrees currently outside, 448. Coming up at 5:10, we'll take a look at the community calendar, things that are happening around Findlay and Hancock County. Well, engineers from Scotland and Japan are preparing to launch whiskey samples into orbit to study how the spirit matures beyond Earth's atmosphere. Scheduled for 2028, the experiment will ride aboard a miniature satellite circling the planet for 5 years. Scientists will track the whiskey's color and chemical changes throughout the mission. Researchers believe extreme temperature fluctuations in space could accelerate aging and produce more complex flavor. The project may also inform future pharmaceutical manufacturing in orbit. Lead researcher Gilles Bellet told The Independent that the findings could eventually support full-scale space distilling. He said, "We are really keen to be able to fly a full whiskey-making system with a full cask." He said, "It's totally in the realm of possibility to bring back something like a liter of whiskey within the next 3 to 5 years." Nothing. Nothing is beyond approach when it comes to doing things in space.

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4: I'm Kate Burdett on the Ohio News Network. In Central Ohio, the man who is accused of mishandling a firearm resulting in his mother's death has been released from the hospital. Station Akin of ONN affiliate WBNS-TV in Columbus has more.
5: William Smith, the man who police say accidentally shot and killed his mother after shooting himself, was released from the hospital yesterday and charged with murder. He was in court yesterday and issued a $500,000 bond. Police say Smith was handling a gun in an unsafe way when it went off inside a hotel room on Sunday at the Double 10 Hotel on Zumstein Drive. Police say the bullet hit him and then Hicks, who was in the bathroom. Smith is due back in court next week.
4: In Northwest Ohio, a small convenience store chain from Milan, west of Sandusky, has settled a lawsuit with a mega chain. ONN's Sophia Paraconi reports.
6: Court records show in February, Buc-ee's sued the owner of Mickey's Convenience Stores, which has dozens of locations here in Ohio. Buc-ee's claimed the Mickey's name and logo are too similar to its own name and logo. The mascot for Mickey's is a smiling cartoon moose inside a red hexagon, while the Buc-ee's mascot is a trademarked smiling beaver inside a yellow circle. Mickey's countersued in April. The terms of that final deal have not been released yet.
4: And Governor Mike DeWine says more than 300 Ohioans have now received pardons through a state program aimed at giving former offenders a clean slate. I'm Kate Burdett on the Ohio News Network.
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0: Ohio counties, because real leaders listen. And Ohioans told him the system is rigged and the cost of living is too damn high. Groceries, utilities, property taxes. 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That's how our founders believe democracy should work. But Amy Acton refuses.
1: Dr. Amy Acton declining to commit to debates.
0: To decide the future leader of our state, you deserve an open and honest debate. 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Vivek Ramaswamy listens, leads, and debates. Amy Acton refuses, runs, and hides. 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

0: A song that came out of 2 week gloom and writer's block. In the spring of 1977, Jeff Lynne holed himself up in a rented chalet in the foothills of the Swiss Alps. He was under immense pressure to write a double album to follow up Electric Light Orchestra's massively successful 1976 record, A New World Record. Instead of being inspired by the scenery, Lynne was greeted by 2 solid weeks of relentless, dark, misty, and cloudy weather. He couldn't see the mountains or the countryside at all in the dark environment. It gave him severe writer's block. He didn't manage to write a single thing. Then, suddenly, the weather pattern broke. Lynne recalled waking up to a completely clear day where the sun was blazing and the massive Swiss Alps were fully illuminated. He said it was dark and misty. He said, when the sun broke, I wrote Mr. Blue Sky and 13 other songs in the next 2 weeks. That's where that song came from, Mr. Blue Sky. Jeff Lynne and Electric Light Orchestra. On Classic Hits 96.7, 9 minutes after the hour of 5 o'clock, it is time for us to take a look at the community calendar. A look at things that are happening around Findlay and Hancock County for the next several days. And in some cases, a little more than that too as well. Because first off, we're going to talk about a couple of things like Autumn Fest. Autumn Fest is coming to the Litzenberg Woods on October the 17th from 1 until 5 o'clock. Join in a celebration of Northwest Ohio history. The 1847 McInnes House and the workshop will be open with costumed interpreters. There'll be horse-drawn hay rides around the prairie, demonstrations by a tinsmith and a blacksmith, and by Civil War reenactors. Stop by the paddock to see the live farm animals. Music will be done by the Golden Griffin String Tet, and refreshments will be in the activity barn. There'll also be a children's craft area. Plein air paint out artists will also be drawing, sketching, and painting scenes of the Litzenberg Woods. It all takes place October the 17th, 1 till 5 o'clock. More information on that, get a hold of the folks at the Hancock Park District. Also coming up on October the 17th, a dog trick or treat fundraiser. Bring your canine friends in costume to downtown Findlay to trick or treat. 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You'll have a map that lets you know where to go. Bring a wish list item to enter the costume contest sponsored by the Findlay Young Professionals. Again, that all takes place October 17th, 11:30 a.m. till 2:30 p.m. And it all begins at the Findlay Brewing Company. Also coming up, and this is coming up a lot sooner, like tomorrow, it's the Buckeye Brawl World of Outlaws.
1: Ooh.
0: 2 p.m. until 10 p.m. And that's coming up tomorrow. It's Sheldon Hodenschild's Buckeye Brawl World of Outlaws. Season finale returns in a big way to Millstream Raceway. It'll feature the World of Outlaws sprint cars and the AFC S305 sprint cars. Watch up to 1,000

0: than fans expected, and national attention on the line, the Buckeye Brawl delivers unmatched intensity, speed, and atmosphere. It isn't just a race, they say, it's a statement. A finale that closes the season with power, prestige, and unforgettable moments. They say if you only make it to one race this season, this is it. And that's all taking place at the Millstream Speedway, located at 7805 Township Road 95 in Findlay. Again, that's coming tomorrow, 2 p.m. till 10 p.m. And that is your community calendar for today. 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

0: Paul McCartney and Wings, 1985. I was trying to figure out what that horn was towards the end. And I was, because I know it's a reed instrument. And I want to say piccolo, but I don't think that is perfect. I think it's a clarinet. Very high pitched clarinet at the end. Nice production. From the album Band on the Run, of course, they ended with the Reprise Band. Well, if you're into movie trivia, like I am, you'll find this interesting. An axe wielded by Jack Nicholson in The Shining is going under the hammer as part of the first auction from Stanley Kubrick's personal archive. Bonhams in London estimates the prop will fetch between $40,000 and $65,000 at its February 3rd sale. Also included are the iconic blue dresses worn by the film's eerie twins and a shining clapboard. Clapboards are those things where they say, Shining, take five, clap. Three additional clapboards from 2001 A Space Odyssey, Barry Lyndon, and Eyes Wide Shut will also be offered. The auction's top lot is the Star Child model from 2001's Final Scene, estimated at over $1 million. Kubrick's annotated script for Lolita is expected to draw up to $80,000. Wow. Got a chance 2 years ago when I was in Los Angeles, in Hollywood, to go through the Academy of Motion Picture Arts and Sciences. And they had a Godfather display. Very detailed. You talk about movie trivia thing. Some of the props that were there that they had, they actually had the copy of The Godfather that Mario Puzo had written and that Francis Ford Coppola had torn out every single page in the book. He had to buy two books because, if you remember, they on paperback books. Two-sided, and he glued every page into another book, and then he made notes on how he was going to film the movie, and that's all there. Very cool. So that's why I'm really in. All right, we've got 525, 80 degrees currently outside. Not bad. 525 here on a Wednesday in October, 80 degrees. We'll check the weather forecast with Max coming up in just a moment.
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2: Your Skynet overnight forecast calls for clear skies. We'll have a low of 50 degrees Thursday.

0: A repeat of earlier today, sunshine and a high 72. For Friday, sunny and 72 should be great for high school football. Friday night, mostly clear with a low 53. Saturday, sunny, 81. Sunday, showers likely in the morning, mostly cloudy and 72. For Skynet weather, I'm Max Crenshaw. 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

0: The man they called Meatloaf. His real name was Marvin Lee Aday, though he did legally change his name to Michael Lee Aday, and then did his performance as Meatloaf, a stage. He passed away January 20th, 2022, probably best known for his Bat Out of Hell album trilogy, and his appearance in the Rocky Horror Picture, which, believe it or not, I have yet to see. I know. Can't find it anymore at midnight. 80 degrees, currently outside, 5:33 on your hump day, almost evening.
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0: decade. I am going to go with my three other college roommates, and we're going to the Royal Oak Theater, music theater, see Robin Trower. For those of you old enough to remember who Robin Trower was the guitarist for Procol Harum quite a while. And you may say, well, what was Procol Harum? Well, you'll hear them in a minute. But then he went solo, and he was kind of considered a white Jimi Hendrix. Had a wonderful album called Bridge of Sighs. And he's 80-some years old and still performing, and looking forward to it. And looking forward to being with my three college roommates, two of which I'm with quite often. But the fourth one is one I haven't seen in years. Well, I guess I did see him last summer, but only coming through town. But good to get us all back together again. Looking forward. You'll hear from Procol Harum coming up in just a moment. If you don't know who they are, I'm pretty sure if you're a classic hit lover, you'll remember the song.
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0: All right. They were known for songs like Conquistador and others, but the one they are probably best known for is this one. 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

0: a message from a listener that said they had not heard Whiter Shade of Pale in years. They thanked me for playing it. It's a good one. I love those things on YouTube where people are listening to a song. Usually it's someone who's maybe 20, 25 years old, puts on a set of headphones and listens to a song for the first time, a classic song, and get their reaction. And one of them is that song, A Whiter Shade of Pale. People are surprised. They love it. Well, a carpenter renovating a Dartmouth, Nova Scotia home uncovered a wallet that had been missing for over half a century. Maddie Goldsmith and his crew found the billfold beneath the floors of a Victoria Road property. Inside were a driver's license, a Dartmouth High School student ID, a handwritten birth certificate, a $1 bill, and a ticket to a 1975 theater production of Hamlet. Goldsmith posted about the discovery on social media, where Donna Gilroy identified the contents as belonging to her husband, Richard Gilroy. The wallet was returned to Gilroy, now 68, 3 days later. Gilroy confirmed he remembered losing the wallet there, but was surprised by the Hamlet ticket. He had no memory of attending the performance, though he noted the $1.50 ticket price. 5:52 on Classic Hits 96.7. Reminder coming up at 6 o'clock. Yeah, it's the Sports Huddle.
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1: Welcome on into the Sports Huddle, presented by Frickers from the Fricker Studios here on Alaska 97 WBVI and on through. Lance Morris, Matt Cotman here with you. We thank you for making us a part of today's night, your Wednesday night for today's edition of the show. Matt, how are we doing?
2: You know what, man? Actually doing pretty good. I've come to terms with my Tampa Bay Buccaneers being hot water garbage.
3: Fire Todd Bowles into the sun.
2: Yes. Yes. Yes. As a matter of fact. Hey Lance, when it's fourth and like, and you're going to have like a 64-yard field goal, I could tie the game. And your kicker has hit a 66-yard field goal in his career. And you elect to just throw it downfield randomly to turn over on downs and lose the game by three? Should you or should you not be fired into the sun? I rest my case. But otherwise, I'm doing pretty good. You know what? We're having a... Got a fun closeout to the football season here for the high school level. Got some good games coming up to close things out. Some fun weeks of football ahead. A good week this weekend for it. I don't know if you know this, but I crushed it on the scoreboard show last Friday night. Did a great job. It's a lot of fun.
1: A little strong.
2: Crushed it.
1: A little strong.
2: 10 out of 10. No notes. Emmy caliber.
1: You know, I do have one note. Learn how to use the phones before you guys start the dang show.
2: Okay, so first of all, I will never throw anyone who does production work under the bus in any way, shape, or form. That was 100% Corey's fault. But I would never. No, look, that phone system's a little complicated. Trayvon's got that thing wired up like, what was the guy's name in, down Periscope, Nitro, I believe, like, where he's got to hold it with his toes, has a finger on something over there, and somehow it connects all the circuits to actually make it sound decent kind of thing.
1: I don't believe it's as complicated as you're making it sound.
2: I'm going to make it sound even more complicated, just that way people can, you know, lay off that we didn't get the phone figured out the first crack at it.
1: Or the second crack at it.
2: Not true, we got it the second time.
1: And how did you get it working the second time?
2: We called you.
1: Exactly.
2: Well, don't be so good at this job, Lance, and then we won't call you. How about that?
1: So I should just not talk about who we have on the show? Should just maybe like go to break right away? Like, what do you think?
2: I mean, whatever you feel. I think you should tell people what we have on deck for the show, because it is another solid show, as is always the case. But if you're feeling like just... tossed it aside, throwing everything out with the bathwater kind of thing, just because I insinuated that you are good at your job. How dare me? Like, you know that you're good at your job. But yeah, if you want to skip letting all the people know how good of a show we have tonight, that's your call. I am merely here just to observe and help out.
1: I'd maybe like toss you a stat.
2: Well, I am a very large human being, so I mean, more power to you if you can pull that off. I'd respect the heck out of you, but...
1: On this edition of the show, we will talk with Kevin Harris, writer from Meet at Midfield, Ohio State, getting a big win over Iowa again on the weekend. This week, they will take on Maryland. We'll hear from John Mershman, Cary head football coach, Blue Devils 5-2, heading into a big game this week against Hopewell Loudoun. We'll hear from Derek Angelo and Fostoria football coach, Fostoria, a rough one last week against Maumee this week. They take on Rossford. We'll also hear from Stephen Adams, Stanley High School's head football coach. Trojans losing a tough one to Perrysburg over the weekend. They have another tough one this week when they take on Whitmer. Of course, we are here from the Fricker Studio. 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And as Matt alluded to, don't miss our coverage of high school football coming your way this week. Friday night, it all gets started at 6 o'clock with the Psych Up Show from, again, the Fricker Studios. Trayvon Hastings will get you ready for week 8 of the high school football season. On Classic Hits, we'll have N10 action. Cary going up against Hopewell. Not quite an official conference title game, at least officially, but very likely the winner of this one could be the winner of the N10 Paul Shoemaker, and I will have that game for you from Bascom on Friday.

0: Classic Hits. On WFB, we'll have coverage of Fall Story as they hit the road to take on Rossford. Back on the top grind, having that game Friday on WFOB. And then stay tuned in to following the games tour of the Scoreboard Show. Back again from the Fricker Studios, Trayvon Hastings. We'll be back in the saddle and be back to talk about week 8 of the high school football season. You can hear that, of course, on Friday night once the games have wrapped up. And with that, we'll step aside for a quick timeout. 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
0: 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Lance Morris, Matt Cotman here with you this Wednesday night. The Ohio State Buckeyes able to beat Iowa on the road this week. They get set to play Maryland. You can hear Buckeye football all season long on WFOB. We're now pleased to be joined by Kevin Harris here in the Frickers Zoom room. He, of course, is from Meet at Midfield, along with all the other good things he does. And Kevin, a big win for Ohio State over Iowa, and was maybe even a little more convincing than we thought it could be, just knowing Iowa has, you know, especially defensively, been able to do good things at different points already this season. What were the big takeaways you had from this one?
4: Yeah, I mean, I think I think heading into that game, I don't think there was really much concern that they would win the game, at least for me. But I thought that there was a chance, just given the history with Iowa, that it could be just a deeply frustrating game. But that wasn't really how it played out. I think it was a very fulfilling game in a lot of ways. I think both sides of the ball played and executed really well. Jeremiah Smith had another game. It's odd talking about Jeremiah Smith, because it's like, on one hand, you don't want to like overlook how good he's been playing, but also on the other hand, like, what's there left to say about him? You know, like, at this point, he's just like, he does what he does, and ended up with over 200 yards for another game. Just absurd. But it was a very strong game, potentially the best performance from Julian Thain so far this year. I think that he's looking a lot more comfortable, specifically throwing to the middle of the field. I think that's been kind of the knock on him throughout really his career. But I think, you know, you got a dominant performance across the board from both the Ohio State offense and the defense.
0: And you allude very, very appropriately to what left is there to say about Jeremiah Smith. And I know we had similar conversations last week after, again, another great game from him, but now he breaks a couple more records. I'm sure there are more records he can break, but he's broken a lot of the, you know, receiver ones that, you know, were attainable to him, even despite the fact it's been, you know, 2 years and a handful of games of this season that it took to break those records. But now the discourse, I think, has even shifted. It not even talking about the Heisman Trophy for this year, which, of course, he's still, I believe, the presumptive favorite for. But now it's transitioned to, he might be the greatest Ohio State at least receiver ever, and you can make the case for greatest Ohio State player ever, which is also crazy to say when Archie Griffin exists, who won 2 Heismans. I mean, there's plenty of guys over the history, but it's just crazy because you don't often have these kind of talks in real time. Usually it's like, well, after the fact, you're like, oh yeah, that guy was pretty good.
4: Yeah, I think it is definitely in that territory of, like, it's not just, is he the best player in the country this year, like, he is. It's him. At this point, I hesitate to give someone like a

0: Heisman on October 7th or whatever, but like just the sheer like the fall off that it would take, I think, is just not something that I see happening barring like an injury. And like obviously everyone hopes that that doesn't happen, but I think that that's like I just and my thing with him is that if somebody was going to stop him and like shut him down for a game, it would have happened already. I think it's just kind of where I'm at. And like the only team that like has really done that is Texas, specifically his freshman year. Like that's kind of the team. Like
1: I still have the
0: that
1: picture saved in my phone of we tripled Jeremiah Smith and held him to one catch for 4 yards, but we still.
0: yeah. And like and even that, like it was a concerted effort and Ohio State found enough offense in other areas. Like, you know, that's kind of it. Like that's the one game. And so you even saw it. I've mentioned it before, like the anonymous coach that was talking, like everyone's tried everything. He's been in the league, he's been a starter for this is his third year in college football, and he was like starting his first game as a true freshman, and people have been trying to figure out how to stop him, and like they haven't done it yet. So like even I think his worst game of the season so far was against Texas this year, and he ended up with 8 catches for 154 yards and a touchdown. Like that was I think his worst game, and that's how it played out. So I just like you look at the stats right now. Devontae Smith won the Heisman in 2020, obviously, and I'll read you his yardage total versus Jeremiah Smith through their first 5 games of the season. Devontae Smith through his first 5 games of the season had 556 receiving yards for 4 touchdowns. And like that's very good. Like that's a very, very good pace, you know, averaging more than 100 yards a game. And Jeremiah Smith currently through 5 games is at 823 yards and 9 touchdowns. So he's more than double the touchdown total and has like 250, 270 more yards. Like he's got worth more yards, Devontae Smith, at this point through his high school season. Like there's just like he is very clearly the best player in the country, and there's like no one else that's even close and pretty undisputed. So I think, as you mentioned, like now the conversation does kind of shift towards like where does he stand amongst like the best players ever. And so I think like that's a very fair conversation. I think he's probably going to end up as the best wide receiver of all time, like at the college level at least. Like I think that's the way we're going to see him. I think he also has the benefit, like there have been a lot of really good receivers who've come out and played, you know, had really good seasons or had really good 2 seasons. I don't think that there has been a receiver that has come and been for 3 years, like you could say, like, oh yeah, that's probably the best wide receiver in the country. And that's how it was for him. I think it took maybe about half the year, maybe even towards like the playoffs, for kind of the natural or the national consensus to reach that point of people kind of like identifying like, oh, this freshman's like the best wide receiver in the country. But like I think through the national championship run, I think that was kind of the consensus. But like I don't think that there has been a wide receiver that just for 3 straight years in their career, you're just like, yeah, that's the best player in the country. Usually it's like one great season. Like I know Ja'Marr Chase had a really good season. Michael Crabtree had a dominant season, maybe like without the quarterback play in that season, maybe he could have won the Heisman that year too. But like just the sheer longevity of the volume of what he's done, the volume of great games, the consistency, like there's nothing you seem to be able to do to slow him down. Like I think he's just got all of that. And so I think he probably is gonna go down as the greatest receiver in college football history. Probably you could make an argument. We'll see how the season ends, but like you know, if it plays out, like maybe he could go down as like the best player of all time. I think that's the territory that we're in. Outside of that, like if you want to even just like have the conversation at Ohio State, even like you mentioned Archie Griffin, I think like the territory that I would put him in right now is like there's a few players in Ohio State history that I think are like the best players to ever play college football at their position. And I think like Archie even has an argument. Like I think there's

0: in my mind, elevates him to like greatest running back in college football history status. So like I have him, and the only other guy is Orlando Pace. I think like that's kind of another guy that's just undisputed, like the best college lineman of all time. Like he's a guy that maybe should have won the Heisman Trophy as an offensive lineman. So I think that's kind of the territory that you have Jeremiah Smith in. It's no longer like, is he the best player in the country? It's no longer like, is he the best wide receiver, you know, in Ohio State history? I think it's getting to the point where it's like, is he the best player that we've ever seen in an Ohio State uniform? I mean, I like that, that's the conversation now. I think there's still a lot to do to finish that. You know, we're 5 games through this season, but like, if he's able to keep up this pace, and continue breaking records and lead the team to big things too, you know, like I think this conversation would be over if Ohio State like won a national title this year. I think that's like the end of the conversation. You would have probably like the best wide receiver with all numbers, and then he's also won two national championships in 3 tries. Like that would be kind of over for me. But yeah, I think at this point, like that's the conversation now. It's no longer like, is he the best player in college football? He is. It's just a matter of where he stands of all time.
1: And maybe it's just because I know people in Alabama that are big Alabama football fans, but there was, at least for them, a brief discourse between Jeremiah Smith and Ryan Williams, because they both were obviously
0: Oh, God.
1: in the same class. And they were like, oh, well, Ryan, he's 17 when he skipped his senior year. And he's not a bad player by any stretch, but he's not Jeremiah Smith.
0: He's also not very good. Like I just like I think that had he not he, everything about Ryan Williams, in my opinion, comes from that just one game against Georgia is his as a true freshman. And like, don't get me wrong, he made like he made that game-winning catch or whatever. But like since then, it's just like he hasn't been very good. He led the league in dropped passes last year. Like he's perfectly fine. You know, I just like when you look at the numbers that Jeremiah Smith is averaging, and then just look at like Ryan Williams's career numbers, it's just like there's no real comparison there. And so yeah, it is very funny in hindsight that we put those guys in the same category. But yeah, that's just kind of how it goes. For context here, Jeremiah Smith is averaging, I don't know the catch total, but he's averaging 164 yards and more than one touchdown, like just a little over one touchdown per game. I think it's close to 1.5 touchdowns per game. And Ryan, the game, like the legendary game that we talk about against Georgia, Ryan Williams had six catches for 177 yards and a touchdown. So basically, like the legend of Ryan Williams came from that one game where he hit basically Jeremiah Smith's average for this, if that like provides any context. Like that's like the best game of Ryan Williams's career. It's just like an average game for Jeremiah Smith. So that kind of just like highlights it. But yeah, I think it's also ridiculous in hindsight that people like put them in the same conversation. I think that discourse died last year, especially when he was just like abysmally bad down the stretch, and like I said, led the entire league in dropped passes last year. I think that's officially been put to rest. I don't even think that most people have Ryan Williams as like amongst the top, you know, 5 or 10 wide receivers in the country. But very funny in hindsight.
1: Along with Kevin Harris from Meet in Midfield here on the Sports Letter, presented by and from the Fricker Studios on Alaska 967 WBBI. Let's transition to this week. Ohio State takes on Maryland, and Maryland, it has not gone very good for Maryland this year.
0: Yeah, it's not great. You know, we talked before the season about like coaches that will probably be fired or could be fired or should be on the hot seat or whatever. And I didn't mention Mike Locksley, mostly because I just like Maryland. Like, how bad could the expectations be? So yeah, it's bad. This is one of those where it's like, depending on the results of this game, there's a chance that this is like Mike Locksley's last game at Maryland. Like it feels like just at any moment now he could get fired. Yeah, it's just the

0: discourse around him, the fan base, he's lost the fan base. He just, like, it's just not good. So that's kind of the state of the football team that Ohio State's going to play. Outside of that, I mean, they're not a very good team. I mean, I do think that Malik Washington is a really fun player. I think he's a super fun quarterback. You know, probably won't be at Maryland much longer. I would imagine that he ends up somewhere else after, you know, this season. But he's been kind of a bright spot for Maryland. I think he's been legitimately good in a very unfortunate situation with the rest of the team. But he's a very good player. I think that's kind of one of the most positive things I can say about Maryland, is that their quarterback is good and very fun.
1: So we don't have to talk about that game. It's very clear.
0: No. I mean, Ohio State's a 35-point favorite, and for a reason. Like, I think this is one of the last, like, this is probably one of the last games where it's just like, we don't even really have to waste our time talking about this. Ohio State's going to win by 40-ish. And then the rest of the season is kind of at least real teams with a pulse. I think maybe, like, the only like, gimme game remaining on the schedule after this is, like, Nebraska. I know Northwestern's still on the schedule, too, but, like, after what they've been doing the past few weeks, almost beat Indiana, and then just, like, clobbered Penn State. I think that they're officially on notice for being legitimately at least a threatening team. So, yeah, I think this game is probably the last game of the season that you can just, like, turn it on and halfway watch just to put them through.
1: So I do want to ask about the Heisman race before we talk about last week and look ahead. And we already know who should be in the top. That part, I think, was very clear with our first about 15-ish minutes of this conversation. But who are maybe some of the names that are maybe not at the names that people know already, or they're, you know, at big programs and have kind of chance, like, oh, if this and this happens, they at least could be in the conversation to go to New York. Who are some of those guys?
0: I think this is a year, it's actually really weird, because I said, like, that, like, it's Jeremiah Smith's year, and there just isn't a lot of, like, competition behind him, I guess. And I guess there kind of is, because I think this is one of the better years when it comes to, like, quarterbacks. I think that, like, there are just a lot of good quarterbacks throughout college football this year. The difference is, I think nobody has, like, transcended and been, like, the guy, like, the dominant player. You've got kind of, like, guys who've gone, like, up and down. So you've got, like, your Darian Mentos at Miami. I think he's a guy that could fly under the radar a good bit this year, just because Miami doesn't really play anyone. They have kind of their one game towards the end of the season against Notre Dame, and that's, like, it. And so I think there's a world where Darian Mentos could put up, you know, pretty solid numbers this entire season, and then have a pretty dominant performance against Notre Dame, and maybe insert himself into the Heisman competition. That's certainly possible. CJ Carr at Notre Dame is kind of the same way. He's just been quietly, like, solid, not really putting up, like, any crazy numbers or anything like that, but just, like, you know, a very solid player, probably has a good NFL future ahead of him. And then probably another two that fall into that category that play each other this week is Keelan Russell at Alabama. I think he's been quietly really good. And then Gunnar Stockton at Georgia. Neither of them, like, Keelan Russell's, he's putting up a little more flashy numbers and stuff like that. Gunnar Stockton's just, like, quietly very solid. I don't think he's going to have anywhere near the numbers that he would need to, like, actually win Heisman, but I think he's quietly building a NFL case for himself, and moving up draft boards and stuff like that. He's just been very solid across the board, and they both play each other this week. So I think there's a world where, you know, Keelan Russell could kind of insert himself into the conversation with a big game against Georgia, and then both Darian Mentz and CJ Carr are guys who want to do. And the other guy that I think most people probably do know about is

0: I would kind of be surprised based on how good he's played, if he wasn't like in the Heisman contender, Heisman conversation towards the end of the year, especially because like even in the losses they've had or the close games they've had, it really hasn't been because of him. Like, he's been very solid across the board. So, I think he's another guy that I don't think he's gonna win. Like at this point, I think he's that ship might have already sailed for him, and I think that Jeremiah Smith is just like so far ahead of the pack that it would take something special, and he already hasn't lost. But I think that he will probably end up in New York.
1: To be fair, I think if you told Trinidad Tambliss a few years ago when he was at, I believe, Ferris State, a Division II school, "Hey, you're not going to win, but you're going to be in New York for the Heisman race," I think he might just
0: I think
1: take
0: he'd
1: that
0: take
1: outcome.
0: that. Yeah, I think he'd take that. But all things considered, looking very good for him. Kamario Taylor, I think, would have been in the conversation too, but he had just a very bad game against Alabama, and it was one of those like where Trinidad Chambliss hasn't been the reason why his team lost. I think this past weekend, like kind of Kamario Taylor was kind of the reason why Mississippi State was at least in the position that they were in. I think he had two just brutal first half turnovers that just really put him behind the game. So tough to win the Heisman when you're like the reason why your team loses a key game.
1: Talking with Kevin Harris from Mina Midfield here on the Sports Huddle, brought to you by and from the Fricker Studios. And like we kind of alluded to with that, looking back at this past weekend in college football, Bama winning big over Mississippi State, Missouri just straight blast Florida. I can't wait for Missouri to win in the next few weeks, because that's just what they do. Kentucky overtime win against South Carolina. That was a fun one after they were down pretty big. That was also a good way to pass time until the Clemson Miami game as well. What were your thoughts from what we saw this past weekend?
0: Yeah, I mean, it was definitely one of those it was one of those week like I think we mentioned heading into the weekend just like this year improbability that all of these teams would go on the road against inferior teams and win. And it didn't happen. Obviously there were some losses. I will say I was at least a little bit surprised that Missouri blasted Florida the way they did. Actually, I was very surprised that they blasted them the way that they did. I wouldn't have been like shocked that Florida lost the game, but just the way that it happened, they just annihilated them. So that was very interesting. I expected Alabama Mississippi State to be closer than it was, and it was close for a little bit. Mississippi State made too many mistakes early, and Alabama ran away with it. And then you had a Penn State getting annihilated by Northwestern.
1: But that happened on a Friday, so it doesn't count.
0: It doesn't count. Yeah, nobody saw it happen. That's kind of what's working in their favor. That's just a very, very funny. I have not spoken highly about Matt Campbell when we've talked about him, and I did not really like the hire at all when they made it. I thought that it was a very bad move. Matt Campbell like baffles me because he does the same thing every year, and now he's doing the same thing at just a different program. Like I saw a lot of people on Twitter, like sorry, X.
1: You can still call it Twitter, it doesn't matter.
0: I saw a lot of people talking about like how like oh this is weird. Like Penn State just looks like a Iowa State team from the past like 15 years or whatever. And like I think that's the thing that kind of baffles me about Matt Campbell and why everybody was so high on him and why he was consistently being like on shortlists for these jobs, because like he has never done more with less. He's always kind of just done exactly what it feels like he should, given the talent. And like maybe that's not a terrible thing, but it's like every year they seem to have like one, or they seem to have had one of the better teams in the Big 12, and we're kind of rolling for a little while, and then lost like two or three, or maybe one or two baffling games, and finished like 7-4 or 7-5 or like 8-4. And so I just like I don't I could never convince myself that if you just put him in a different situation the results would be different, because the results are different or the same every single season, even with like in my opinion kind of comparable talent to what he was going to have at Penn State. So I was not really, I mean, to get hammered that way by Northwestern is kind of surprising, but just like the broader scope of Matt Campbell.

0: was interesting. Michigan obviously still does not have an offense. Lost to Minnesota. Bad things happening for Michigan. I mean, at the end of the day,
1: who saw it coming? You know, it's unavoidable.
0: It's not great. I don't know if you saw the comments from Tyler Whittingham at the end of the game, but like after the game, somebody was like, what do you make of this team? Have you found out like this team's identity? And he just straight up was like, no, like I'm still trying to figure it out. Like, you know, we're going to try, but like, this is the hardest coaching job that I've had in my 40 years in the profession. And so like, that's not really what you want to hear, because I think there is this like broader discourse. I don't think it was happening through the country. I think it was happening within like Michigan fandom and Michigan writers, that like the only thing holding this team back was like was the coaching staff. You know, I think that there is a lot of discourse that's like, oh, well, we just need an adult in the room. I saw that said like a lot of times.
1: Yeah, the Browns said that. How'd that work out for them for the most part?
0: Right. And so like, I think that this is kind of exposing that, like, there was just this like, I don't know where it came from, but there's just this like belief that they had all of the players and they just had like a fully stocked like team, and they just needed somebody to like come in and steer the ship a little bit. And I think that that myth has kind of gotten busted the past like beginning of the season. Cause I mean, when you really look at it, this season in context, you have that Western Michigan game. And I think a lot of people were able to like flip the script on Michigan a little bit and write that off as like a blip immediately because they beat Oklahoma. And at the time that was like, you know, a top 15 team, and, you know, Michigan came up and beat them. And then they beat UTEP the week later. But they've since lost two games. And so when you really look at it in context now, you have a 2-3 or a 3-2 team that probably shouldn't have won that Western Michigan game. And so if you look at it as like a 2-3 or a 2-3 team, one of the wins came against UTEP, which is one of the worst teams in FBS. I think they have their last win against an FBS opponent was like in 2024 or something like that. So a very bad team. And then an Oklahoma team that also can't score. And so like, that's not a great resume, and it doesn't really leave you optimistic about Michigan doing really anything going forward. I think like this is a team that started as like a top 15 team, and they were feeling themselves up for the Oklahoma win. But like, you look at the rest of the schedule, like you've got Penn State, Indiana, Rutgers, Michigan State, Oregon, UCLA, and Ohio State. Like, they're sitting at
1: there's not a whole lot of wins on that schedule.
0: Yeah. Like, there's not a game outside of maybe Rutgers, but again, even that game, there's not a game on the roster on the schedule that I'm like, oh yeah, they're going to win the game. Like, they could lose to Penn State. I think Penn State's probably a better team. They're going to lose to Indiana. Like, even you look at like Rutgers and Michigan State, like, I don't know. Like, do I think that they're like, and at Rutgers too. Like, I think Michigan's a better team than Rutgers, but like, weird stuff happens. And I think just the way that they play too, the way that like they have to play because they can't score, is like all of these games are going to end up at like, you know, 14 to 10, like 17 to 14, like those sort of things, like those sort of games. And when you're in games like that, you know, margin for error is very, very slim, because if like your mistake prone quarterback fumbles in the red zone or like fumbles in his own territory or throws a backbreaking interception, like happened a few times against Minnesota, then all of a sudden this game that like your defense has been controlling, you have to play from behind and try to like go win the game. And it doesn't happen for you because your offense is terrible. And so like, I could easily see that happening against Rutgers. You know, like if they just can't score points, and then all of a sudden like Bryce Underwood throws a interception, and you know, it's a 7-6 game, like, you know. And so I think that they're just in a really, really bad spot, because there's just not a lot of fix for that offense. I know a lot of people want them to bench Bryce Underwood. They can try, but like, I don't think he's a very good quarterback, but he's also not the reason why that team offense is what it is. So I think that they're just in a really, really, really tough spot going forward. And you know, I think they were like hoping to be like a college football playoff like fringe contender entering the season

0: And looking at this schedule, it's like they might be fighting to make a bowl, like be bowl eligible.
1: Very well said on the Michigan and Penn State. I alluded to this in my intro to that question, but Missouri, what they did to Florida, I mean, kudos to them for that win. That was obviously a very big win. But now Missouri's going to lose a couple more games because Missouri always loses a couple more games. The SEC is just so wild.
0: It definitely is. I will say the one thing about Missouri is that kind of the knock on them throughout like their run hasn't necessarily been like the big, like, well, they don't lose games that they're not really supposed to lose. Like they largely like handle their, you know, inferior opponents and stuff like that, and that's how they end up ranked like 24 through 30 or through 20 every year. But they've struggled historically, really just against the actual good teams in the SEC. They've ended up just as like fodder to boost an SEC resume for like the past 4 years. And so this was a really big win for them because like it is really just like the first time that I can recall easily that they played another good team and like won. So maybe they can keep that trend up. They're playing Texas A&M this week. I guess that wouldn't shock me if they lost because Texas A&M is kind of one of those underperforming teams. They started the season as a top 10 team and are decidedly not that anymore. So maybe that would be the exact moment for them to just have a letdown game. But like, I don't know, like I think that that's a big win worth celebrating for Missouri because they just have not had that at all the past like 4 or 5 years, despite being like a pretty solid team.
1: And on the flip side with Florida, I was talking to my wife before that game happened, and I'm looking, I'm like, after watching how Florida beat up Ole Miss, like, how many games are they going to lose? Like, they're going to play Georgia later. That'll obviously be tough. But, like, outside of that, I'm like, where's their competition? And I think they might play Texas later, too. But it's like, those are two games. Yeah, if they lose those, they're two losses. That could be two of the top five or whatever teams in the country.
0: Right.
1: Of course, that was prior to what happened last Saturday.
0: Right.
1: Do you see them bouncing back? Was that kind of a blip? Or was that, or are they maybe closer to like somewhere in the middle between those two?
0: Yeah, I don't know. I'm going to be honest. I do not know. Florida is one of those teams that's just mystifying to me because like I didn't see the rise coming. And at the same time, I didn't see the fall coming. Like I think that Florida is like a top five team or whatever, like where they were ranked before? Probably not. But like at the same time, like they were playing like it. I don't know. Like,
1: yeah.
0: The results just didn't match what made sense in my brain. And I was willing to, like, give them the benefit of the doubt because that's happened a few times. Like, Indiana won a national title by being better than expected. So I just didn't really know what to make of Florida and kind of still don't because it doesn't make sense for them to have looked as good as they were, especially on offense. The defense is bad. Like, the defense is bad. And that's kind of, like, their one downfall. But the offense just couldn't get anything going against Missouri too. So just very odd all around. I really do not know what to make of it.
1: And then looking at games this week, a couple of Friday games, even though Friday games don't count, as I said earlier, Iowa taking on Washington, Iowa State against BYU, and then Saturday, the big one, of course, Georgia-Alabama. We also have UCLA-Oregon, which if you had said before...
0: Fun.
1: You had said before the season that would be a game of ranked teams. That would have been very puzzling. LSU-Kentucky could be interesting, especially after seeing what Kentucky did last week. Indiana-Nebraska, even though I don't think you're very high on Nebraska. Texas-Oklahoma, same thing for Oklahoma. But those are some interesting matchups at the very least. What are some of the things you're all looking forward to seeing?
0: Yeah, I think a big one, I think, well, it's not that big, but a big one for perception, I think, is USC-Penn State. I think kind of both of those teams are needing a win to kind of assert themselves again or maybe get that confidence rolling again. I think this is kind of a make or break game for both of these teams. So I think that's interesting to watch, like after the way that Penn State got annihilated against Northwestern. Like, I feel

0: has them kind of held down a little bit. But at the end of the day, like I mentioned last week, I think that Oklahoma State loss is going to age better than people thought it was at the time. So I think they're weirdly, because of the way the rankings work, getting punished for losing to a bad team because at the time they fell really far in the rankings because they lost to a team that hadn't beaten an FBS opponent in like 2 years. But now that opponent, the team that they lost to, is ranked number 18 in the country. And so had Oregon lost that game in that way to the number 18 team in the country, would they be sitting at number 13? Probably not. I think they'd be a little bit higher than that, but just kind of the way the rankings go. But yeah, big game for them this week too. Texas, Oklahoma, if Oklahoma can score some points, maybe that would be a fun
1: There
0: game.
1: seems to be a
0: There,
1: recurring theme with Oklahoma every year.
0: yeah, I mean, like that's kind of what happened. Like they hired Brent Venables, and I think he's one of legitimately like the best defensive minds in college football over the past like 20 years. Like I think he needs a lot more credit for the Clemson run that they had, like the Clemson dynasty when they were just competing with Alabama regularly. It was, I think, a lot Venables than people want to admit, especially you can see that with how Clemson struggled since then. At the same time, like they just did not they have not had anything on offense, just nothing on offense really throughout his entire time there. The defense has been awesome, just the offense has been very, very, very bad. So that's the sort of game where like if the defense can keep them in it long enough for the offense to do anything, or the defense can set up some scores. Texas isn't a team that's going to like blow the doors off on offense either, so it could be interesting. Could be an interesting game. One of those that I like wouldn't be surprised if Oklahoma somehow won the game, but also not expecting it at all. Fun weekend though. Just a lot of really interesting games. And then the kind of cream of the crop is Georgia, Alabama later at night, which may or may not be played in a hurricane. So that could make it even more interesting.
1: This has been Kevin Harris from Mean at Midfield. Kevin, thank you as always for taking the time to talk. We'll catch up again next week.
0: Sounds good.
1: With that, we'll step aside for a quick timeout. When we come back, we'll talk with Cary head football coach John Mersman here on the Sports Huddle, brought to you by and from the Fricker Studios.
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1: 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Lance Morris, Matt Common here with you this Wednesday night. The Cary Blue Devils flipped the switch once again as they got into conference play, currently sitting at 5-2 on the year. 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We're now pleased to be joined by Cary head football coach John Mershman here in the Fricker Zoom room. Coach, how you doing?
4: I'm doing fantastic today.
1: Awesome. Thank you again for taking the time. Always appreciate getting to catch up with you.
4: Yes, thank you.
1: So for you, obviously not your first rodeo with Cary and with the Blue Devils. What was it like, you know, just kind of getting ready for this season this time around?
4: You know, we lost a lot of studs senior class last year, and you know, we had some new guys coming in, and it was eventful. You know, you're trying to get all these new guys in and see what they can do, and it was just different this year. We had a lot of question marks, and I thought, you know, as we are going through this season, we have filled in a lot of those question marks.
5: I was just about to say on that one, Coach, it seems like at least last time we saw you guys in the matchup against earlier this year against Colonel Crawford, that you guys seem to have figured out a lot of those question marks. Can you talk

0: talk about some of those players in particular? I mean, especially Tripp Phoenix comes to mind right off the jump as someone who's really developed his game for you guys.
1: Yeah, I mean, Tripp was the quarterback last year, but his role last year was way different than his role this year. Last year we had three huge running backs in the backfield. So, he had to live in that moment between snap and handing it off. This year, he gets to be a little bit more creative and a little bit more of an athlete, and he has really taken that role on and has done a great job with it.
2: Talking with Gary Head football coach John Mershman here on the Sports Huddle, brought to you by and from the Fricker Studios. I think it's worth noting, even though obviously some of those guys graduated, some of those guys you just alluded to are back, but three big running backs, again, I know some are graduated, but having that many guys that are that big, but yet still athletic enough to play a position like running back and get the ball. What goes into that? Like, how much of that is straight development? How much is it's in their genetics? What kind of goes into having athletes at that exact caliber?
1: Well, I think it was genetics. I don't know about development. I mean, yeah, we do some development stuff, but when they were just big, they were just big. I don't know what else to tell you. And they were athletic before they even got to me. Eli Steen, obviously the knee injury last year, took him back a little bit, but he was an athlete. He was on that 4x1 team that went to state. All those things were there, and he was just big. And Dash Puckett, who was the brother to Mace Puckett, who we got this year. It was just a big back again. And his dad played fullback for Cary, so I think some of that was just genetic.
0: Yeah, I was gonna say, Coach, I mean, obviously he did have the three big backs last year. They were a blast to watch. There's nothing more entertaining than watching Cary football when you guys just have moving mountains as running backs in those particular years. But I gotta tell you, this year's kind of thunder and lightning combo that you have between Mace Puckett and Tripp Phoenix really kind of stands out. It reminds me of some of the teams from earlier in your coaching tenure here at Cary. Do you kind of get that same energy where it's like, we may not have thunder, but man, Tripp can hit the home run ball just about any time, and then Mace will just beat you up on the inside.
1: Yeah, I made a comment to our quarterback that we had, Braden Wentling, back in 2017, and I said, it's been since we've been able to run some of these plays that we're running right now, and Tripp has been able to run a lot of the same plays as he was able to, just because he has the right mentality, the right speed, and able to make that one guy miss and then off to the races.
2: Talking with Cary Head football coach John Mershman here on the Sports Huddle, presented by and from the Fricker Studios on Classic. It's 96.7 WBVI. And last week, a very tough one against Seneca East. You guys pull out an 8-6 win. I know that was a 0-0 game for a good portion of that as well. What all goes into, a game not just obviously being a close game, but being just an overall seemingly well-played game, between a couple of very good teams?
1: They scored right before half. And then we fell, I think, like 6 inches short of scoring right before half ourselves when we got the ball back. So it was a kind of a back and forth there. We did some really good things on defense, though. I mean, our defense played extraordinarily well through the entire game, especially in the second half. I don't know if I had, heard it or somebody told me that we didn't let up a first down in the second half, and that's our defense. I mean, it was just they were just after it, and we were on the back end. We were covering really well, and it just they all complimented each other, and it was a thing to watch.
0: And kind of digging in a little deeper on your defense here, Coach, because it can't Cary does what Cary does. You guys started with the gauntlet for your non-conference, at least the opening stage with Marion Local and Galleon. Obviously, two very, very tough opening season games. And since then, been on a 5-game winning streak where you've given up 28 points over the course of 5 games. What do you feel is really locked in defensively for your team? Because, I mean, on top of that, that's been in the N10 during this 5-0 run.

0: You've had this incredible defensive output.
1: Yeah, it's just guys locking into their roles. Once we got everybody locked into the right roles, and everybody understands their responsibilities, and now they play for each other, and they're just playing for pride, and it shows. The guys just have owned their, I guess, responsibilities is no other way to put it, and have ran with it. And then when they do get opportunities, like a Lewis Watkins, to make havoc, he sometimes is unblockable. I watch him work, and they'll send two guys at him, and he'll just split them, and next thing you know, he's in the backfield.
2: And it's of course still a little early to talk about the postseason, and there's still of course games to be played. But the region this year for you guys, I know it's been good in years past, but even this year you got a lot of heavy hitters. You got Liberty Center, LCC, and Woodmore, and those are just the undefeated teams. And there's a lot of teams that have a loss or two, but are still very, very good. A couple of them he played last year with Patrick Henry and Paulding. And again, I know you can't look ahead too much, but it does look like whoever at the very least comes out of that region is going to go through a heck of a run to get out of said region.
1: Yeah, I would say so. You got Columbus Grove in there that you didn't mention. There are Patrick Henry you did mention, but yeah, those there are some programs that have been in the playoffs and have playoff experience that are going to be stout to get through. Right now that's a far off fantasy land for me. Right now I'm kind of worried about Hopewell and Mohawk and Willard and getting through the last three regular season games and making sure that we're doing the right things and that we can make the playoffs. Because I know I figured we need to win at least one, the next three games.
0: And sticking with the matchup here with Hopewell Loudoun, Coach. I mean, for years, it's been a good non-conference matchup. It's been one of your guys' opening games. Has it changed the dynamic at all outside the obvious ways now that it is an in-conference opponent, or is it just still classic Hopewell versus Cary?
1: I think it's just classic Hopewell versus Cary. It didn't really change much for us, maybe in the aspect of it's not the first game of the year for us, so we've got a little bit more tape on them, and they got more tape on us, obviously, too. So that would be about the only change, really, to be honest with you. But it's going to be one of those games that you want to get to and watch. And I'm sure it's going to be packed all the way around down there in that little bowl that Hopewell has. And I expect it to be loud and crazy and a lot of energy.
2: Talk with Cary Head football coach John Mershman here on the Sports Huddle, brought to you by and from the Fricker Studios. Continuing to look ahead to this Friday's matchup with Hopewell. As you very well know, Hopewell likes to get creative with having multiple guys at quarterback. We saw Brody Brickman come back last week. We'll, of course, have to wait and see if Kellen Frankert is able to play this Friday. But how do you game plan for an offense that can give you those different looks that they do?
1: Yeah, so they got three quarterbacks because 17 is a really good thrower. So yeah, I would say you have to get three guys from the scout team to try to mirror, and you're not going to be able to recreate those three guys, but you're going to have to do the best you can with your scout team and just knowing your alerts and things of that nature. And it's a little more planning on the defensive coordinator's plate, but things that we have done in the past. So I'm excited to see how we handle that Friday night. And I'm also excited to see how we have made some growths and changes offensively and seeing how those pan out against a really, really, really good opponent. And you guys were kind of looking ahead a little bit with playoffs, but it will definitely be a measuring stick for us to figure out where we're at, above midpoint of the season.
0: Well, real quick, Coach, don't lump me in with Lance, the old prognosticator there, thinking 50 games ahead. I'm focused on
2: I
0: Hopewell.
2: said
0: That's my
2: very
0: record.
2: much so that it is looking ahead. Don't say that I didn't say that.
0: But I will say, Coach, I am curious, one of the other big aspects

0: with Hopewell Loudon, year in and year out, they just have just monsters on the line. So when you have a player as athletic, and really two players that stand to mind for me, Reinhardt as well as Watkins, at their athleticism really shines through. At what point has it become a battle of size versus athletic ability in the
1: Yeah,
0: trenches, you guys?
1: I think that, in the run game, that's good. You're going to see that, see if we can beat those blocks in the run game. And then, if we can get them into a third and long, then hopefully those guys can overpower that, size with speed around the edge. That's fun. It's just fun things to watch, within the game, that I'm excited about. But this isn't Lewis's first time. He's been starting for us since he was a sophomore. And, last year he had against Patrick Henry, who had some really big, offensive linemen. He had a heck of a game against them. So I'm hoping, all the experiences that he has had with all the playoffs and everything that he's played, that, he has a big night.
2: And you mentioned the atmosphere that there is over at Hopewell. I think that might be another thing that you can attribute to the change in the league is going actually there again this year after having gone there last year as well. And that has a very interesting atmosphere. I know I've been on that other sideline at Hopewell, that the stands aren't very big. There's basically people all around the makeshift track around the field as well that are, outside of the stands. For the guys that haven't already been in that environment, what are the things you tell them to kind of, be on the lookout for?
1: Yeah, I mean, you're gonna have fans closer to you than you have in the past, and so you got to be ready to be heard, like hear everything that these guys are saying. So, I can't repeat everything that's been
2: Right.
1: said on the sidelines. You just got to be you got to be aware of it, and it does throw some young kids by surprise the first time they hear somebody that close say stuff, and good and bad. But yeah, I mean, it's a different experience, and it's a great one. And it's not too much terribly different than ours, other than we have a little more space, I believe, on the sideline.
2: Right.
1: But our fans are close too. So it's the other thing they got to recognize is that we have a little bit of a walk over to their away locker room. So that's another thing that our young guys have got to be aware of. But at least this time it's not August 15th and hot as all get out,
2: Yeah.
1: because you're underneath their old gym, and it's pretty hot down there.
2: Yeah.
1: So hopefully now that it's October weather, 70s, 60 degrees, it won't be so hot in that locker room.
0: And coach, last one I got for you, because I agree that I like this game's move to October just because it both of your guys' styles of football just fit better for a cold October night than week one of August when everyone's hot, still getting a feel for everything. But
1: Right.
0: what is the message for the team? What's the message for the fan base going into this one? You guys are on a 5-game winning streak. You're doing it again. It's just seems to be tradition for Cary that you guys start rolling, picking up steam as you get closer to postseason. So what is the message for everyone going into the game Friday night?
1: Yeah, I mean, yeah, I get we're 5-2. We're on a 5-0 run here in the N10. We're playing a great opponent. So the biggest thing is just like last week, you got to be patient. We don't tend to come out of the gates just screaming, but we will need that energy. We will need that excitement throughout the entire game. And I'm hoping that if we get that our guys know what to do to finish the game out correctly. Friday night against Seneca East, we didn't score until a minute to go in the game, and that just took guys' effort for 4 quarters to figure it out, to get that ball in the end zone and come out victorious. So I think this is going to be a close game. I get it that they're picked to win the N10 and picked to win a lot of games in D7 when they make the playoffs, since you guys are looking ahead in the playoffs. But we're hoping to go in there and and see what

0: what we are about.
1: Mental note: do not ask Coach Bergstrom about the playoffs before the playoffs have been gotten to. Understood.
2: You make sure
0: I
2: you
0: know
2: don't
0: if that
2: ask
0: passive
2: him.
0: Aggressive got there or not.
2: You make sure you don't ask him.
1: On that note, this has been Carey Head Football Coach John Mershman. Coach, thank you again for taking the time to talk, and good luck Friday night against Hopewell.
0: Awesome. Thank you, guys.
1: And with that, we'll step aside for a quick timeout. When we come back, we'll talk with Foster Head Football Coach Derek Angelone here on the Sports Huddle, brought to you by and from the Fricker Studios.
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1: 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WFOB Classic, it's 96.7 WBBI Lance Morris. Matt Common here with you this Wednesday night. The Fostoria Redmond fall to Maumee this week. They're back on the road against Rossford. Matt Common, Tom Grine will have all the action for that game Friday on WFOB. Well, please be joined by Fostoria football coach Derek Angelone here in the Frickers Zoom room. And coach, obviously a tough one in the last one against Maumee. What were some of the things you saw from your team in that one?
5: Yeah, you know, I think that there were certain situations in which we did what we wanted to the entire game, but we just didn't do it enough. We had flashes of it where, you know, get the ball on the perimeter, let athletes go make plays, and they made plays. And so that was what we tried to preach all game and what the game plan was all game. You know, again, struggling with a really young, really, really young front up front to get the protection that we need to. And so our game plan was try to get the ball on the perimeter, and that was the game plan going into the week, the entire week. And at times when we executed that, we had success offensively, and, you know, it was great. And then for, you know, reasons unbecoming to myself and, you know, I'm not understanding again, and we have a quarterback who's, again, still learning the position. He's only in year two. We wish you'd have had him before. I think realistically, with 4 years under his belt, he'd be a really tremendous player for us, because at times he makes great decisions and does stuff we need him to. So when he's clicking and he's making those fast decisions, you see when he's able to get the ball on the perimeter, make some deep throws, do the stuff that we need him to do, targeting athletes and one-on-ones. And we had success doing that. It just didn't happen enough. So we're making sure that we're going to continue that this week and try to get guys in one-on-one situations, let athletes go make plays and be the guys we need them to be. So, you know, I think that's big for us this week is, again, try to get athletes in one-on-ones, have them go make plays and let them do what they need to do. And so, yeah, I think that's leading into that. We saw we had success when we did what the game, when we stuck to that game plan and were able to execute that part of the game plan. So, I think this week, again, we have to be able to run the ball a little bit more efficiently. We can't be a one-trick pony. We can't go out there and throw the ball, you know, 55 times a game. We have to be able to run the ball successfully. We still didn't have a ton of success, but we caught the edge a couple times, being able to do what we were able to do, which is great for us that we were able to do those things. So we're going to continue to try to get those things done. And I think that's going to lead us into this week to try to take advantage of some of those similar matchups we have in one-on-one situations.
1: And like you alluded to for this game, obviously things, you know, at least score-wise, got out of control, you know, fairly early on. As a head coach, how do you try to navigate that as best as you can? Because there's no plays in the playbook that account for, oh, we're down 30. This will get us 30. No, at best, you're going to get 8. How do you kind of go about, you know, evaluating basically everything you can outside of the score itself?
5: Yeah, I think, you know, a big focus of ours, and we've done pretty well at it before this week,

0: of not putting ourselves into second and 25 and third and 20 plus or 15 plus and those situations. But again, we have a really young front, and the crew that we had made a they called the game on both sides. They did their job, but we got in trouble with holding penalties. And when we're knowing that we're going to use the screen, try to use the screen game effectively, try to get short throws out to our athletes and stuff, and then all of a sudden you get put in second and 25, and you get put into the third and 15 situations and stuff like that. No OC is game planning to be in those situations, right? Like our OC is up in the box, and you know we're planning, and you know we have just like most teams, we have 40 different plays scripted options for different drives to see how we want things to go. And you know, when we get stuck in, you know, second and 25, it's okay, well, we're not on script, we got to come up with something to try to get a chunk back or get some yards back. And those present a lot of difficult situations. We got in a lot of trouble penalty wise in the game, so the focus is, we is to avoid that. Again, it's a young group up front right now, with, you know, three freshmen or sophomores that are getting their first looks in varsity over the last 3 weeks. You know, so we're really, really young. We're really undersized up there, going into any matchup that we play. So trying to get them to understand hand position and do what they can, and they're going to continue to work their tails off for us, because they have worked their tails off for us. You know, it's just trying to get them in the best situations possible to make sure that they can continue to do that as successfully, is to continue to work their tails off and get out of the hold situations and getting behind the sticks. So I think that our biggest takeaway is try to avoid getting behind the sticks and do what we can to continue to try to chunk. You know, with screen game, with quick passes, with getting the ball out, taking one-on-ones and doing the stuff that we need to do in order to put ourselves in those advantageous situations, right? So I think that is a huge, huge focus for us this week, is to maintain our little bit of stability on offense. And then defensively, again, our woes are kind of where they're at. You know, again, super young, super inexperienced at a lot of different positions. And, you know, we haven't been able to stop the run as efficiently as we've wanted to all year. And so that's led to some issues for us. And they had success early and often running the ball. Not as many massive plays out of their run game than what we've seen in the past few weeks. We didn't see guys break any runs off for 60 or anything like that. But they were chunking us for 8-9 at a time. And that type of movement out of their offense or out of an opposing team's offense is going to continue to wear you down a little bit. So we're trying to avoid those situations more and more, but also try to continue to, you know, control the ball on offense, stop putting ourselves behind the stick, because when you get to third and 20s and you got to throw the ball, clock stops, and it's okay, well, we got to punt the ball back to them with more time on the clock than what we ever want to leave.
1: Along with Vostory football coach Derek Angelone here on the Sports Huddle, brought to you by and from the Fricker Studios, Classic Hits 96.7, WBVI, ESPN 1430 AM, 105.7 FM, WFOB. And you very much emphasized things with the young front, some younger players, and not just younger players in most of their cases, but also the undersized aspect of that as well. Obviously, there's no immediate change to how old a kid is. They are as old as they are. You want to give them the experience you're able to give them. But in terms of the undersized, for some of them, I'm sure it's a combination of maybe on the shorter side and maybe on the thinner side.
0: Yes.
1: But also, how do you then kind of go about, hey, you're going to be a lineman, you don't need to be, you know, 350 pounds. You don't need to be that big, but maybe there's the little line of, hey, maybe we can get, you know, 10 to 15 on you in general. Maybe a little, some of that's muscle too, of course. How do you kind of go about, you know, working with the line, and can go to other positions as well, and just, you know, how they can kind of gear their bodies up to what they may be asked to do moving forward?
0: Yeah, I think that's been something that we've talked about around here for years, is, you know, the difference in what happens to our athletes in this district and other athletes in other districts from middle school to high school. Obviously, we have issues with, you know, we have a lot of kids that choose not to come out as freshmen and sophomores because they're worried about the size, and then we see them back out as juniors and seniors, and by that time they've missed out on 2 years of experience. And obviously, if we don't get those guys, it eliminates our availability to play as many JV games as we want to. So I think that we're trying to put a huge emphasis on keeping group and from their eighth

0: great year to their freshman year and maintaining that, you know, the numbers that we need in order to have those guys go be successful and play JV games. But we lose a lot of kids from that middle school to high school level, and the kids that we do get from that middle school to high school level are kids that, you know, weren't used to, hey, middle school football is kind of, we show up in June and we work, but we have to put that large emphasis on what happens over the offseason. Yes, we share athletes like all schools our size around the area. We share athletes with other sports. But it's how can we put the weight on these kids in the offseason? How can we put the muscle on these kids? How can we get these kids working throughout the offseason? And that's a huge difference. And we put a lot of emphasis on it this year. And our weight room numbers over the offseason were better than what they've been my entire time here. But it still is something that we have to continue to grow and work at and get this district and everybody in this district to understand is how important the attendance is throughout the offseason is in the non-quote-unquote mandatory time, and that we are in the weight room, that they're there working, that they're there putting that size on, and they're there giving themselves an advantage when we get into the season. So, again, that's going to continue to be a huge focus in what we need to do in the offseason. You know, I think that right now is one of the massive differences between they're keeping their numbers from middle school to high school, where some of ours are dropping off, but their middle school kids aren't having to play varsity football on Fridays a lot of time coming up as freshmen. So they're getting to spend that time together on JV, learn, develop. And, you know, where we're at right now, numbers wise, we have a lot of kids that, you know, we'd hope that they would have, you know, a year or two playing JV football to be able to develop their skills, get better and get stronger and get bigger. But they're kind of thrust into varsity positions. And that they get experience, yes, but also doesn't allow them to build that skill set and do the things that they need to as a group to try to come together and play together. So those are two large focuses for us is how do we keep the numbers from middle school to high school, and how do we get those kids to understand that it's a different level of work that they got to put in the offseason in order to get ready for a football season. So two things we're going to continue to try to emphasize and continue to grow in the offseason.
1: And now looking ahead to this week, you take on a roster team that has had some pretty good games and wins throughout the course of the year. But as with some of these teams we've seen in this run in the NBC, they are teams that can be had if you are able to, you know, put the right game plan together and do, you know, a lot of the good things in place to come away with a win. What are some of the things you kind of have seen from Rossford and getting ready for this one?
0: Yeah, you know, ton of respect for Todd Drewsback over at Rossford, not only as a coach, just as an individual. I think that, you know, he is the definition of what you would say a class act, and I have ultimate respect for Todd. I've known Todd for an extremely long time. Todd's wife was my, you know, eighth grade English teacher back in the day, so I've known Todd and his family for an extremely long time, and they're fantastic people. And so I have a ton of respect for him. You know, when we get together, we've always, like, the last 3 years have been really, really good football games. And we're hoping that we are in a really, really good football game. We get to see that out of the kids. They get to play in a tight football game again this week. So to get that level of experience in those games, you know, and that you want everybody to go out and be as competitive as possible. And like you said, this league has shown that they're from week to week that everybody's going to have to play in competitive games. I mean, Rossford has played in a lot of competitive football games this year, and I think they've surprised a couple people. And again, that's an attribute to what Todd is doing over there and the coach that he is. And so, you know, I hope that we can go and give them another great game. We can see another great game like we have with them the last couple of years. Obviously, we fell short last year in a game we felt we probably could have and should have won. But made some mistakes late, and so we weren't able to come away with that one. But the previous 2 years before that, we were able to go get them and make sure that we were able to put together a really great game plan in order to go and compete against them. And so that's the plan this year, is go with that game plan and try to get to the level of competition and try to go compete with them. I think, you know, again, there is no week off in the NBC, and there's no week off generally in our schedule. Me and our coaches have looked at is, as of right now, we've got one opponent that we've played in the entire course of the year or will play that is not currently sitting in the playoff at where they stand right now. If the playoff started today, there's only one team on our entire schedule that would not be in. And that is insane. If you're talking about a group in a conference and the level of football that we have to play at in the conference, and not only that, but the teams that we've played out of conference. So

0: You know, there is no week off. There is no, oh, it's a down week. We got to go compete every single week, week in and week out. And I think that Rosberg has made that apparent to a lot of teams. You know, they could have easily went and got Eastwood earlier in the year. You saw them get Mamie. They beat Lake in a double overtime game, who then just went and beat Otsego and kind of surprised Otsego a little bit, who's been playing great football as well. So it's a tremendous amount of competition here in this league. This league is not just top loaded like people have referenced in the past, where your top three or four teams are so great. This league is from top to bottom is really, really just a great football conference in Northwest Ohio. And so, you know, we're going to go and try to compete our butts off and try to make sure we're putting ourselves in position to take this to a late game and go have our athletes make plays for us and compete at a different level. And I'm excited. I think that, you know, again, we've gotten together with this team over the last 3 years. They've always been great tight football games down to the wire. And we want to go compete and put this game down the wire and see what our guys have and hopefully come out with one.
1: And you're back on the road for this one. I remember from my way ago playing days that I'm pretty sure that stadium, at least that back then, it was kind of down in the pit. I don't know if it still is. I would think it is.
0: Yeah.
1: But so that kind of brings a little unique atmosphere that you don't see super duper often at the high school level.
0: No, I you know, one of the I think that honestly, as an opposing coach, it's different, right? Because there's no stands on the opposing side. You have the creek behind you to bring your bug spray. But outside of that, like it's a very unique environment. You're not worried about the crowd behind you. You don't have that. You're down in the bowl. It's just a completely different environment. It's a unique environment that they have over there in Rossford. And, you know, again, tremendous facilities, obviously, with Maumee Bay Turf and them being kind of that group that, you know, he's a large supporter of them and their athletics. And so, you know, it's a great facility, fantastic facility, really, it is. And so, you know, it is, it's very unique. It's different for our crowd to go and sit on the opposing side the entire game. But still creates a unique atmosphere, and so I'm excited for that. We always play well when we go there, so hoping to continue that.
1: And then what's the message to the team and the fan base as you look to try and get things right this week?
0: Yeah, I think it's just resiliency. Keep pushing. Obviously, the year hasn't gone like anybody on our staff or any of the kids or the community wanted to see out of us. And you know, we've had our challenges. We've lost a lot of kids due to injuries or other reasons. And you know, it's just the kids that we have out are continuing to grind week to week. You know, I thought we put together a really good Monday last night, where it was high energy. We had a lot of fun. And when we have days like that, man, it's easy for these kids that are still out to understand why they're still doing it. Is because when we put together great days like that, so we're hoping to go put together another four really good days of practice and just be able to go out and continue to show these kids why they play the game and how they love the game and why there's so much to love about the game, regardless of necessarily the outcome, how they're growing. It's see them go out, have fun, grow, and continue to have their love for the game. The 28 guys now that we have that are healthy and able to play are going to continue to go out and play their butts off. And so, you know, we're going to continue to go with that 28. You know, instead, if we had 15, we'd go with that 15. We'd survive with the 15 that we have, and they'd go out and play their hearts out. And so that's what we expect out of the group that we have, is go put every ounce of energy you have on the field. And you know, again, we got guys playing 150 snaps, and they're probably dog tired at the end of the game. And but it's going to be something that they're going to look back on, and they're going to be very, very proud of the way that they toughed it out and what they were able to do for themselves and to be part of this. They're going to grow up and remember the guys that stuck it out with them and the guys that they got to line up next to for all 10 games. And so I think that, you know, that's our message to these kids, is that they have to, if they just keep grinding, they're going to be very, very happy with themselves for what they were able to push through and what they're able to overcome and the lessons that it's going to teach them in the long run.
1: This has been Fostoria football coach Derek Angelo. And coach, thank you once again for taking the time to talk, and good luck Friday night against Rossburg.
0: Thank you, as always. I appreciate it. Look forward to speaking with you guys again next week.
1: With that, we'll step aside for a quick timeout. When we come back, we'll talk with Findlay High School's head football coach Stephen Adams here on the Sports Huddle, brought to you by and from the Fricker Studios.
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2: 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It's 96.7 WBVI. Lance Morris, Matt Kampman here with you this Wednesday night. The Finley Trojans dropped their game last week against Perrysburg. They get set for another tough one taking on Whitmer. We're now pleased to be joined by Finley High School's head football coach, Stefan Adams, here in the Fricker Zoom room. And obviously, coach, tough one for you guys last week against Perrysburg. What were some of the things you took away from that one?
3: We played a very good opponent. In Perrysburg, they're kind of the model program right now, I feel. When you look at the roster, the way they're set up, the way they have things rolling, they had, out of their 22 seniors on offense and defense, you got 22 kids on offense and defense, 19 were seniors. When you're building a program, that's how you want it to look. So hats off to Dirk and kind of what he's done there. Tough team. Like I said, veteran team. Kids that all play a lot of juniors and, you know, come in senior-led. They're very well coached. Very polished. And with that being said, we still felt very strong that if we were able to convert in the red zone, which is what it's about in these big games, and put, you know, points on the board, if we were able to convert, you know, we still could have, you know, the game could have looked a lot different with two early trips down to the red zone. Missed a field goal once and then, you know, went for it. After missing the field goal, we had a fourth and five, I think it was, and we came up a yard short. So that could have drastically made the game a lot different. But nonetheless, you know, we can't talk about what if. We got to talk about what is, and the reality is we didn't get it done.
4: And, Coach, I mean, obviously you guys have been on a pretty solid season, a little bit of a down run right now, but just a gauntlet here in the middle of your ground game-wise. I think that was the thing that I was kind of most surprised about with Perrysburg. Was that just more a testament to Brady Maxwell and Dakota Jackson? I mean, they seem like they're the real deal. They seem to be doing this against everybody at this point in the season.
3: Well, they just you watch them. I mean, when you go back and watch the film in a very open-eyed way, kind of see all, you know, you're watching our group, but then you're at the same time by nature, you're watching their group. I think they've been doing this, like you said, to everybody, but it's with guys that have played a lot of football, some guys who played a lot of football at the JV level, but, you know, waited their turn. What it comes down to really was those guys just, they're good, man. You know, no matter what front look you give them, they're prepared for all different types of looks. I think their sounds and their rules. And, when you have a hard running back, which I thought did a fairly good job against their first guy, and then they brought in this little sophomore who I thought was super slippery and very patient, different kind of running style, and they were able to kind of get things going. We felt if we can get, you know, if we can stop the ground game and really get Maxwell to have to throw it, he would throw us one way, through us one, but, you know, we weren't able to kind of generate enough stops on the defense side of the ball. So, once again, veteran group. You know, we have a unique defense where I feel like we rely on a lot of movements to try to confuse but also try to help our guys out. And they picked it up, you know, effortlessly and flawlessly. So, I mean, it was a good learning tool for us, but for them, like I said, that's what you get when you have a veteran line that's been through a system for years.
2: Talking with Finley High School's head football coach, Stefan Adams, here on the Sports Huddle, brought to you by and from the Fricker Studios on Classic. It's 96.7 WBVI. And one thing that folks out there might not know, injuries have started, of course, to, you know, play a toll and take a toll on your guys, and certainly hasn't hit the quarterback position in the way it has, you know, over the last few years, but some of the playmakers and other parts of your team have been, you know, trying to work themselves back from, you know, some of the injuries. Can you talk about just kind of the general outlook, not even necessarily for them, but just what you guys try to do when guys get a little banged?
3: Yeah, well, I think the first part is, I mean, I appreciate the question, you know, in candid nature, we try.

0: We've never been a program, and I don't think you guys have ever heard me say it. I've never ever made an excuse about the injuries that we've had. So I think at the end of the day, it's our job, one, to continue to try to build depth, and have guys ready to go and prepared to go when the number's called, if that does happen, because that's part of the game. At the same time, when you lose, you're losing, especially when you lose seniors, you're losing veterans that communicate. Like, we have two seniors, safeties out on the back end. Like, that hurts, because then you got to pull one guy back, maybe from outside linebacker to safety, where, sometimes there's an impact better there or here. But, I still have to say, it definitely hurts us in a way for sure. But, we have to get kids ready to go. I think of Marshall Rader, as a kid who went out against Clay, started at receiver, and we felt comfortable putting him out there. Obviously, schematically, we're going to do things to, not put him in harm's way, or, not put pressure on him per se. But then, the way we run our offense, coverage dictates where the ball goes. So in a couple of times the pass game, he made two big plays for us. So it's always been about not just the next man up per se. I think that sometimes comes and sounds very dismissive, but also preparing kids to be ready to go when a number's called, if it gets called. And I still think, even with that said, you look at these last, Fremont, they got us. Hats off to them. Good job. Clay, talking about 1 point, right? Like, 1 point, good opportunities to take that game over and win it, and even with Perrysburg, the opportunities to close the gap and make it a game and make them do some things that maybe they don't want to do. So, at the end of the day, like, just our job is to prepare kids to be ready to play. And I think we've done a good enough job of that through the course of over the last couple of years with what we've done with quarterbacks and, other guys as well.
1: And coach, to that point, I do want to ask for more of a personnel and development perspective here,
0: Yeah.
1: because obviously still plenty of football left. Don't want to even broach it as kind of thinking too far ahead. Is there an aspect to this with that whole next man up mentality? And I know, kind of like you said, I've always felt this a little bit of a dismissive kind of mindset with that one, or at least kind of terminology. I know it's not intended to be, but it does kind of come
0: Correct.
1: across that way from time to time. Flip side of that, though, when you have these kids step in, and obviously in a tough game against a Perrysburg or a Clay or something like that, it's you run into these moments where it's like, okay, try to get them ready for now. Does it also give you a little bit of comfort, though? It's like, okay, they've played in this game now, so next time they're in this situation, the lights may not be as bright. Maybe it's not as fast for them. Maybe it slows down just a beat for them. So that way, it's not as terrifying. It's not as intense. It's not as gets the better of them going forward. And then obviously looking ahead to next year, these are younger kids that are now getting this time in crunch time moments. Does that factor in at all as you guys are thinking about it, maybe long term with when
0: Yeah,
1: dealing with
0: no,
1: injuries?
0: always. I mean, we're looking at, it's very easy to say, well, all right, when we roll a group out there, or when I create my, my weekly, two deep, or my weekly starters, it's hey, all right, Marshall Rader's a sophomore. He started the game against Clay in Perrysburg, and then you go down the lane a little bit, and Grayson Geiser's just out with an injury, but he's a junior. Nash Montgomery's a junior. Grant Emmons and Carter Empey are our seniors, but we got some guys that are coming back that have game experience that can't, obviously, without, you don't dig too far, but, it's very easy not to think of, oh, well, those guys come back next year. You know what I mean? Or, hey, our offensive line, really will only graduate two seniors, but we've had a lot of guys in different rotations, so you come back and return. Basically, guys who have played in big game experience. Yeah, it's very easy to forecast, say, okay, hey, we're good there. The next level of that is continuing to say, hey, where are the gaps and the holes in our program, and how do we fill those with recruiting our hallways, our feeder program development, and hey, we're seeing trends of this and that. Like, there's a deeper part to that, but that development piece is huge to give those guys experience to have comfortable to be comfortable when they're playing in those big moments. Because you do the best you can to make practice feel like a game, but there is nothing that substitutes game experience, if that makes sense.
2: Talking with Finley High School's head football coach Stephan Adams on the Sports Huddle, brought to you by and from the Fricker Studios. And you listed a bunch of guys that are key components of your team. And one of those guys is one I want to ask about in Grant Emmons. He hasn't been a super big part of the offense, but when he makes a catch, it's been a touchdown catch, at least according to the stats I saw maybe before the Perrysburg. What's it like to kind of have a guy who isn't

0: you know, as focal a part, you know, play by play basis. But when he has the chance, he is the guy that can hit that home run.
1: Yeah, Brandt's done that. I mean, especially early on. I mean, he made some tough catches. I mean, that Clay made a great tight, contested catch to give us a score. You know, yeah, I mean, we're going to, you know, 9 times out of 10, crunch time situation, you're going to look, you know, for your dues, right? Some of your players are played every day of the week. You know, what happens, like I said, what's nice about our offense is you can go in a week where, hey, we're going to see man coverage on the outside. Guys on the inside have opportunities to make plays. You know, or, hey, they're going to give us zone coverage. Like, you know, hey, the ball will dictate where it goes. Or, hey, we're going to see man coverage, so we're going to take where the best green grass is. Or, you know, cover zero. We got to take the green grass and ball out hot. You know, and the trust and faith in a senior to a senior, from Riley to Grant, you know, buddies, friends, and, you know, have been through the ringer together. You know, that trust is there, and there's that urgency from a senior as well, too. So our offense is open. We always say you got to make the most of your opportunities that you have. You may not see the ball many that one game, but then the next game you could be either hitting a home run, like you said, or you could have multiple catches. Just, it all comes back to dictating what the defense gives you. And Grant's kind of in a tricky spot because he kind of operates as, you know, what we call, you know, we call it a four, but like as an H-back, where he's blocking a lot on the inside in the run game, but probably is more of a flex guy at the end of the day as well, too. So it's a little bit of that dirty work. So you like to see when the ball rewards a guy like that.
2: And coach, obviously during this season, you've had a ton of different players step up, make some big plays. We just talked about with your receiving core. Obviously, Riley Korkos has had himself a solid year as well. Has there been anyone else in particular that maybe we haven't gotten a chance to touch base on that's really stood out to you, even in some of these tougher games that you guys have had?
1: Yeah, I mean, I think there's a couple of things to point out. I think first, got to start with Ramir Williams, our running back. I think he probably had the game of his life against Clay. You know, obviously, once you get behind a little bit in a game like Perrysburg, you start doing, you know, things that maybe don't involve the run game as much. But, you know, I think he's one of the best backs in the league. I'll argue with anybody with that from here to the moon. But you start with him. You know, I think our offensive line, I think there's some guys stepping up, you know, doing a good job. Even, you know, everybody from a couple sophomores, juniors, two of our seniors, and then, you know, we have a right guard, a freshman, who started for us and has really held his own these last couple of games as well, too. So, yeah, I think hats off to all those guys. I mean, go back to Aiden Child, who's on our defense, guy who played corner for us and was playing really well. And we had to bump him to safety. And, you know, it's kind of really finding his feet back at safety, where he'll probably transition next year. Yeah, I think those guys have mattered and have done a good job. And I've been proud of them, and man, they got a lot of good boys, a lot of good kids, been doing a lot of good stuff. And I know from their standpoint, they just want to make sure the results match.
0: And now looking ahead to this one on week number 8, you guys take on Whitmer. Obviously, Whitmer has been one of those, you know, teams that has been very, very strong in the league over their time. What have you seen from them, and, you know, getting ready for them this time around?
1: Typical, solid quarterback play, great running game, great running back. Guys on the outside, defensively, just athletic. You know, they got some structure to them and can give you some headaches with their athletic movement. And solid in the special teams game as well, too. So, you know, you see a group that's just good, man. They got some stud linemen, guys with big bodies who are violent. It's going to be another test for us as we are excited about. We do feel good of what we do and how we can match up in a lot of areas. And our guys are excited to go out there and compete, but we know it's the same old Whitmer that we've seen for the last 6 years.
2: And with that, my coach, I mean, we're kind of seeing a bit of a tale of two tapes with Whitmer. I mean, obviously, rolled last week in their matchup, but they also have that 10-7 Anthony Wayne sitting on their resume. Is there anything in particular between those two games, without giving away a strategy, that kind of stood out to you as maybe ways to exploit them, anything like that?
1: Yeah, Jamon Holmes didn't play in the Anthony Wayne game.
2: That would explain it.
1: It's that simple. Like, you know what I mean? Like, he didn't play, and, you know, Anthony Wayne's a hell of a team, and those kids will fight you as well, too. So, you know, I think that's what, you know, allowed those guys to play and compete and have a chance to win in that game, knowing that they lost their quarterback as well, too. But, you know, as far as Whitmer goes, I mean, they didn't have Jamon Holmes, and I don't know if there's much more to say other than that, because that dude is, he's a good ball player, man. He's a stud, and those type of running.

0: back for game-changing guys, no matter what your blocking scheme's like. And then you add on a blocking scheme or blockers who can go out there and be physical and handle their business. You know, you can put a whole package together.
1: Yeah, no, I thought I had a great question there, Coach. No, Jamal Holmes, that's all I need to know.
0: Jamal Holmes didn't play that game. Yep, that's about it.
1: Suddenly that makes all the sense in the world.
0: There you go.
2: And now for this week, back at home, what type of atmosphere are you hoping to see? Because it's actually the final home game already here for the regular season.
0: Correct. Yeah, no, it's a senior night. And if anybody wants to sit down and talk and have a conversation about it, there's a lot of things this year. And one thing sometimes what people don't understand, behind the scenes going really well. You know, when I say behind the scenes, kind of what makes the engine go. And, you know, our environment has been really good this year, really supportive. I love our families, our parents, our community. Obviously, we want to have more and have it be crazy, but it's been great. Every game we've had, a home game. I think our students are committed to really amping up the school spirit. They've done a great job. Our kids won the student section of the week last week. You know, that was I know it might seem minor, but it's something that, I mean, hey, our kids are invested in. It's something that they want. So, you know, a lot of things behind the scenes have gone really well. And obviously, you want those results behind the scenes to match on the field. And there have been years where I haven't felt things behind the scenes work great. I didn't think maybe the atmosphere was as good as it could be. Or should be, or, you know, other things that I don't want to talk about out loud, but like everything seems to be coming together. Now it's just, getting out there and putting it all together in one. So I'm very excited about the atmosphere. Do we have a new scoreboard up that has kind of added a little bit of electric nature to it all? Yeah, a lot of things are going well. Just want to make sure we put the results on the scoreboard as well, too.
1: And with that being said, Coach, I mean, it's a Whitmer game. This is a back and forth. You guys are hosting last home game.
0: Yep.
1: Still in a good spot in the postseason. Your guys are going through a three-game losing streak, but all three of those games are against playoff teams or number one seeds right now in their respective regions. What's the message for the team? What's the message for the fan base? What's the MO going into this one on Friday?
0: You know, simply I told our guys, and it was the message in the theme for this week was get back to us. You know, when you have three games to lose, you start to question yourself, start to kind of, you know, create a narrative about yourself or form an opinion about who we are versus who everybody else is. And, you know, what you do is you got to go out there and create evidence for yourself during the course of the practice week, right? Get out there, have fun, compete, get better, improve in the areas that you got to get better at, and then get back to us just having fun, man, enjoying the game of football, understanding it's a game. You know, I told my coaching staff, I did some things funny this week for the guys, you know, we came in, and I'm like, listen, man, we're not going to act like this is a funeral. One, it's a game. Disappointed? Yeah. Okay, so what do you do about it? So we come back in, and on Monday, and you know, we do some competitive stuff early on to start practice, get the energy up, juiced up high, and having fun. And we had a great Monday. You know, yesterday was Tuesday. We did a great job of kind of popping out. You know, a little secret you guys don't know about me, but I hardly wear shorts. Usually it's khaki pants all the time. So I walked out in shorts and kind of threw everybody off. You know, we did some other stuff, had some fun. You know, we still got better, still competed, still was focused. And so it was a great day. So we got to duplicate that and just get back to understanding the essence of the game is having fun. You know what I mean? Competing at a very high level, being super physical, but you know, you got to tap into their souls, especially this time of the year with kind of where we are. So get back to us, man. Have fun, play loose, be physical, go out there, make plays, celebrate together, enjoy it, and let's come out with a win.
2: This has been Findlay High School's head football coach, Stephan Adams. Coach, thank you as always for taking the time to talk, and good luck Friday night against Whitmer.
0: Awesome. Appreciate you guys.
2: With that, we'll step aside for a quick timeout. 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

0: very fun Keep Three Cut Fives that their Matt's favorite thing in the world. I don't know if you guys have ever heard him talk about him before, but if he could only do Keep Three Cut Fives, he would only do Keep Three Cut Fives. And I'm doing this specifically because I want to get a reaction out of it. And you haven't given me the reaction. I'm going to keep talking until hopefully I get said reaction. Matt, any thoughts on that reaction?
1: I would rather have unmedicated dental work with broken glass than do any more Keep Three Cut Fives.
0: But they were so good. They were so fun.
1: They broke me. You would set me up on each one of those shows. Be like, oh, no, we're going to have some good ones. We're going to cover some good stuff today. It'd be like, oh, great. And then you'd be like, oh, yeah, by the way, Keep Three Cut Five. Pick your favorite players you've ever covered at the high school level. And it's like, oh, wow, you're a monster.
0: You're just
1: eat me. Do you know the Muffin Man?
0: The Muffin Man?
1: The Muffin Man. God, that one of the all-time best bits from that series. Just of movies. No question. 10 out of 10. With the little gingerbread man. But, yeah, no, those were, some of them were fun.
0: They were all fun.
1: They were all fun for you. Some of them were, you were a war criminal, in my opinion, but no, definitely check them out. We got a ton of good episodes of Lance and Matt Plus. We definitely should be adding to that repertoire, even in season to some degree. It's always fun to talk about things that may not entirely be sports related. That's a good outlet for us to do that. Plus, it's a podcast, so between all of us listeners, there might even be some no-no words that are used in there from time to time. So if you look for a slightly edgier version of this show, Lance and Matt Plus is definitely where you want to go for it.
0: And of course, stop into the Frickers and Finley for their daily special. 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Matt, a lot to look back on in the NFL. We should probably start with the Browns because they're 3-1. And no one, I think, outside of that locker room thought they were going to be 3-1. I'm still not convinced they're all that good, but they're 3-1, and they beat the Steelers in a very intense game, you know, last Thursday night. So, yeah, any thoughts on Cleveland?
1: Several. Kind of the same boat you are. Like, it's, but when I do my, on Twitter, X, or whatever, that
0: it's Twitter until I say it, which I never.
1: Yeah, okay, so on Twitter, because I refuse to call it what that buffoon renamed it. I usually do, like, an immediate post-game, like, quick analysis, like, here's 4 or 5 talking points or bullet points from the game. After the Steelers game, the first one I posted is the Browns are, like, are we good? Question mark. Like, I don't know. It's on paper, they've lost to a 3-1 team. They beat a 3-1 team with Carolina. They beat a 2-2 team, and they beat an 0-4 team with Tampa Bay. So it's kind of a wide swath of games. Where they might actually be good is all three of those wins, they did have to come from behind or from a tie game late to win those games. That tells me the team's got some guts, they got some perseverance, they got some chutzpah to them, kind of thing. Having said that, though, we see this trend with other teams over the years where it's like, oh, they win all these last second games, then finally the luck will run out, and they go back to being garbage. So I don't know. The defense is going to be fascinating, though, this year. Like, it really seems like all of them are giving the energy of we lost Myles Garrett and everyone thought we were going to be bad, so we'll show them kind of energy. So, I mean, that defensive front, they are just dominating. Mason Graham's already got 4 sacks. The year, I know he's going to be out a couple weeks with his injury, and thankfully missed it, anything that could have been severe. But he's looking pretty good. Jared Verse is not looking good. Jared Verse is fundamentally been a problem, and he's turned it into Olivier Vernon, which is exactly what I thought was going to be the case.

0: when they made the trade with Myles Garrett to get Jared Verse. It's at the end of the day, you cannot change someone who is a run first defensive end versus a pass rushing defensive end. You can't magically turn him into one just because you want him to be one. So I kind of think that's getting a little bit exposed with the team. But the other part is some of their moves in terms of free agency, in particular, Quincy Williams. He's just been a revelation at linebacker for them. So I've been very impressed with how their defense played offensively. The worst person in the world that we know has actually got a good point. There's no denying the fact that Deshaun Watson has been playing, I'd say, slightly above average football. Like, I'm not going to give him full unmitigated. Oh, he's. I'm not going to do what the media's been doing with him, where it's just like, oh, the comeback story continues. The legend continues to live on. No, he's still middle of the pack at best. But I think it kind of shows the talent level that this team has had, that a quarterback just being middle of the pack is enough to get you to 3-1. Because Denzel Boston looks like he is going to be a wide receiver one in the NFL for years. Concepcion, if he gets the drops under control, I think he can really be talented. Judkins and the ground game finally seem to be coming alive a little bit.
1: That tight end
0: So
1: from Bowling Green's pretty good too.
0: I was just about to get to Harold Fant Jr. and he's rapidly ascending the ranks. He may be a top 10 or top 5 tight end in the NFL. I mean, it's and the fact that you and I know this, but Harold Fant Jr., between the two tight end recruits that Bowling Green had in that class, one of them with North Baltimore's Levi Gazarek, who everyone anticipated turning into the guy, had a good career in his own right at BG. No one expected this from Harold Fant Jr. And he has just come alive his last year in college, rookie season now this year. He's been has been one of the driving points of this team. On top of that, the offensive line that I thought was going to be a huge question mark has actually looked relatively decent. Their run blocking leaves a lot to be desired. They need to still work on that. But in terms of pass pro, I mean, they're not letting people get to Watson too often outside of week one. And yeah, Browns actually, when you look at their schedules, what's the last place schedule? They have a legit conversation of winning the AFC North
1: They play the
0: at this
1: Jets
0: point.
1: this week. They could be 4-1.
0: They could. I mean, if you really want to split hairs, they got the Jets this week. I actually went over this the other day. They got Jets and the Ravens.
1: Ravens might be without Lamar.
0: Might be without Lamar. That plausibly could be a win. The Browns have beat the Ravens a couple times in the regular season recently. Then they play the Titans.
1: The Titans are boot or boot.
0: Back to the Steelers.
1: Could go either way.
0: Then the Saints, NFC South. That's a doo-doo
1: It
0: conference.
1: all depends on which Saint team comes out.
0: Then the Texans in week 10.
1: The Texans might suck too.
0: So by the time the Browns get to their bye week, they are plausibly 9-1.
1: Which is, I mean, we both had, I don't think we would have said they're winning three games all year. We maybe say they win three games all year. They've already won.
0: Coming into the season, I anticipated the Browns at best being 5-12. And that was presuming the Jets were going to be bad. I thought Texans might still struggle. Like, I'm going through their schedule right now, just trying to figure out where I thought Raiders might have been a win. We know that they split at least one game with the Bengals every year. And then I thought maybe either Falcons or Giants, maybe. But I figured they weren't going to win any other games in the AFC North. I figured the Colts would take them. I figured the rest of their schedule would kind of work them over. But here's the crazy part. There is a legitimate conversation based on their schedule that not only the Cleveland Browns could win the AFC North, the way the AFC is kind of going back and forth with everybody, except honestly, except Kansas City, but I think they just haven't really gotten to any of their tough games yet on that one.
1: The Raiders game, I'd say, was not quite even, but it was a closer game.
0: It wasn't quite even, but I don't think the

0: Raiders are used to being in those types of games yet, if it makes sense.
1: Yeah.
0: I mean, they got the Bills later on in the season. They got some other teams that are really going to push Kansas City later in the season. So they're not going to be undefeated, I'll tell you that much. But if the Browns keep playing the way they are based on their schedule, there's going to be not only winning the AFC North, there's going to be a legitimate conversation. They could be the number one seed in the AFC. Because right now, I'm looking at the schedule. I see a very realistic path to 14.
1: Which is just straight insane.
0: Yeah, it's, and that's not even copium right now. That's just, that's being honest, looking at their schedule. I mean, right now, I very easily see a way for them to be 5-2. It's possible they could lose to Baltimore. It's certainly a likely scenario if Lamar Jackson's healthy.
1: Likely he's on the Giants.
0: What was that?
1: Likely he's on the Giants.
0: Yeah, yes, he is. You enjoy that little bit, don't you?
1: I do.
0: But seriously, I mean, they could lose to the Ravens. I really think they're going to beat the Jets. I feel like they're a better team than the Jets. And the Titans, I have no idea what they're doing. I don't have the slightest idea.
1: Like, neither do they.
0: No, they don't. I don't know if the Titans want to blow it up. I think Cam Ward's kind of proven himself not to be a good number one overall pick. So there's a small part of me that thinks they're going to keep tanking. They may be in like the Arch Manning or Dante Moore or Austin Simmons race for the number one pick. They may try and go Jeremiah Smith, which I hope they don't. I want Tampa Bay to get Jeremiah Smith. But that's should be a relatively easy win for Cleveland. Then you go to Pittsburgh, just beat Pittsburgh a week ago. Then you go to New Orleans, which is kind of an up and down team. And then you have the Texans before you hit your bye week. At worst, this team should be 7-3 going into their bye week. At absolute worst, they should be 7-3. At best, they could be 9-1. I mean, it's just that. Had you given me a million guesses how this season would go for the Cleveland Browns, I never at any point would have thought we'd be legitimately having a conversation about them being 9-1 going into their bye week in 11. I guess I'll put it this way, that they could plausibly be 9-1 and that the Tampa Bay Buccaneers could be winless, or that the, who's your team that's really struggling that's kind of come out of nowhere for that one? Rams. That the Rams may barely be 500, the Chargers would be winless, but the Browns would be 9-1. That would be the ultimate we live in the upside down for a football season.
1: Before we go on to again thank the guests we had for joining us on the show, Kevin Harris from Meet at Midfield, John Mershman from Kerry, along with Derek Angelone from Foss Story, Stephen Adams from Finley. 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Trayvon Hastings will get you ready for week number 8. On Classic Hits, N10 action, Kerry up against Hopewell Loudoun. Not quite a conference title, but could end up deciding who wins the league. Paul Shoemaker and I have that game Friday. On WFOB, we'll have coverage of Foss Story. They hit the road to take on Rossford. Tom and Tom Grind have that one Friday on WFOB. Then stay tuned in for the after the games for the scoreboard show back at the Fricker Studios. Trayvon Hastings will look at week 8 of the high school football season. You can hear that on Friday once the games have wrapped up. And for my broadcast partner, Matt Common, this is Lance Moore signing off for this edition of the Sports Huddle brought to you by and from the Fricker Studios. Thank you for joining us. We'll catch you in the next one.

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3: I'm Ben Thomas with an AP News Minute. On the third anniversary of Hamas's October 7th attacks, Israelis have been remembering the 1,200 people killed and 250 taken hostage. Meanwhile, Charles Daladesma has the view from Gaza.
4: For the Palestinians, Wednesday's anniversary brings another day of living with the results of Israel's retaliatory campaign, the sound of tanks, shelling and helicopters, as well as F-16 flying low over Gaza Strip overnight, keeps Palestinians awake. And remembering the war triggered by the Hamas attack in Israel is not over for them. Rabbi Nofal, a displaced man in Deir al-Balah, tells the AP, "We couldn't sleep tonight. Apache helicopters were firing towards the east. Displaced persons mark this third anniversary of the war amidst the bitter memory of the devastation that destroyed their homes and claimed the lives of so many while grappling with anxiety and fear the war might erupt once again." I'm Charles Daladesma.
3: And I'm Ben Thomas.
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